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Do you know anybody from Indiana? Well, heck, are you from Indiana? I'm Dylan. I am not. I am from Nebraska. Pretty cool article. Loudwire.com has this today. Musicians from Indiana. I guess I didn't realize everybody that came from there. David Lee Roth, Mick Mars, Axl Rose on the list. Izzy, also from GNR, on the list. And Shannon Hoon, he was the front man for Blind Melon that was gone way too soon. Yeah, also from Indiana.

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One of the bigger companies that makes paint has decided what the loneliest color is. It's offbeat green. Q, Kermit, and it ain't easy being green. I'm kidding. We're not going to listen to that. But we will talk about this more in just a minute.

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Has this thought ever even crossed your mind? What is the loneliest color? One of the bigger painting companies has decided what the loneliest color is, and it's a color that is rarely purchased. It's offbeat green. Are you thinking, Dylan, what is offbeat green? Well, it's basically the exact color of broccoli or asparagus. I guess if you're getting ready to paint a room and you know that someday you want to sell your house, I probably wouldn't paint it offbeat green. I don't know. Looking at the color, like I said, it looks just like broccoli. It does not make me want to eat vegetables, but also I guess I don't know that it makes me feel lonely either. I like green.

0: Breaking news! You a Guy Fieri fan? Did you see this online today? Guy Fieri never swallows his food. Somebody busted him online. They just cut the camera, he spits it out, and then they go right on with what they're doing. Yeah, I mean, I guess I'm not shocked. I'm not surprised that he doesn't eat every last bit of food that he stuffs in his mouth, because that's what he does all day.
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2: Showers and thunderstorms tonight, mid-60s, southeast winds, 5 miles per hour. Tomorrow, decreasing clouds, 88. Tomorrow night, intermittent showers, 69. Wednesday, showers and thunderstorms possible, breezy, 91. Wednesday night, occasional rain, windy, 66.

0: Thursday, a chance of showers, 83. Thursday night, scattered showers, 59. For Friday, sunny, 84.
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watch Rush return to the stage in LA. Full set list pictures. Did they pay tribute to Neil? Of course they did. Repeatedly. Loudersound.com has that if you want to check it out.

people are more willing to cooperate with you than you think. Do you find that's true? And maybe you're thinking, Dylan, it's Monday. No, I have not found that to be true. They did a big study.

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this is some good news today, so let's talk about it. There's a new study out on cooperation. 69% of participants would choose to cooperate for something bigger than themselves. So this was a pretty big exercise. They interviewed more than 100,000 people from 125 countries. Every person was assigned to a person from their own country. And then they both had to choose between two options. Do not cooperate, get $100. Cooperate, only get $7. However, if you both choose to cooperate without being able to discuss it first, there's an additional donation of $400 put towards a good cause. More often than not, people were willing to cooperate. Do you find that? Or maybe you're thinking, yeah, maybe not on a Monday. Yeah. People are more easygoing Tuesday, Wednesday. Well, just the rest of the week.

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The new term is email apnea. What the heck is that? That's when you hold your breath while reading an email or answering a text. It could be quietly adding stress to your day. The problem is that shallow breathing, not taking a deep breath, keeps your body in fight or flight, which raises your heart rate, increases stress and anxiety, can lead to headaches, muscle tension, jaw clenching, fatigue. Yeah, it depends who you see the email from. Is it from... Yeah, deep breath, but there's actually a name for it. Email apnea. Breathe.

Deep Purple has released the music video for their latest single, Diablo. In fact, this article that I'm looking at, they say watch the video for Deep Purple's frisky new single, Diablo. Frisky is the right word for this music video.

Wait a second. Ghostbusters and Gremlins came out on the same day? I guess I'd forgotten that. 42 years ago today, 1984, Ghostbusters and Gremlins both debuted in the theaters on the same day. They both did really well. Ghostbusters made $13.6 million. Gremlins made $12.5 million. Which one is better? I really love both movies. Ghostbusters, but just by a smidge.

I appreciate you. Thank you so much for choosing to listen to this station. I'm Dylan. It is time for me to go. I would love it if we could talk again tomorrow. I'll be back at about the

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1: Intermittent showers, temperature falling to the mid-60s, wind should be calm. Tuesday, decreasing clouds, 88. Tuesday night, some rain developing late, 69. Wednesday, occasional rain, breezy, 91. Wednesday night, showers and thunderstorms, windy, 66. Thursday, a chance of rain, 83. Thursday night, scattered showers, 60. And for Friday, sunny, 84.
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0: Intermittent showers, temperature falling to the mid-60s, wind should be calm. Tuesday, decreasing clouds, 88. Tuesday night, some rain developing late, 69. Wednesday, occasional rain, breezy, 91. Wednesday night, showers and thunderstorms, windy, 66. Thursday, a chance of rain, 83. Thursday night, scattered showers, 60. And for Friday, sunny, 84.
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0: Intermittent showers, temperature falling to the mid-60s, wind should be calm. Tuesday, decreasing clouds, 88. Tuesday night, some rain developing late, 69. Wednesday, occasional rain, breezy, 91. Wednesday night, showers and thunderstorms, windy, 66. Thursday, a chance of rain, 83. Thursday night, scattered showers, 60. And for Friday, sunny, 84.
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It's absolutely free.

Intermittent showers, temperature falling to the mid-60s, wind should be calm. Tuesday, decreasing clouds, 88. Tuesday night, some rain developing late, 69. Wednesday, occasional rain, breezy, 91. Wednesday night, showers and thunderstorms, windy, 66. Thursday, a chance of rain, 83. Thursday night, scattered showers, 60. And for Friday, sunny, 84.

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0: Intermittent showers, temperature falling to the mid-60s, wind should be calm. Tuesday, decreasing clouds, 88. Tuesday night, some rain developing late, 69. Wednesday, occasional rain, breezy, 91. Wednesday night, showers and thunderstorms, windy, 66. Thursday, a chance of rain, 83. Thursday night, scattered showers, 60. And for Friday, sunny, 84.
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0: the mid-60s, wind should be calm. Tuesday, decreasing clouds, 88. Tuesday night, some rain developing late, 69. Wednesday, occasional rain, breezy, 91. Wednesday night, showers and thunderstorms, windy, 66. Thursday, a chance of rain, 83. Thursday night, scattered showers, 60. And for Friday, sunny, 84.
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1: Due to the graphic nature of this program, listener discretion is advised. 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
0: Hey, good morning, everybody.
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0: Today is day number 2 of 5. It is Tuesday. It is June the 9th, 2026. My name is Woody. That is Greg Gorey.
1: Hoywood.
0: We got Menace.
2: Hi.
0: We got Gina.
3: Hi.
0: Seabass is on location in New York City. We'll be talking to him a little bit later on in the show. We've got Sammy.
4: Hello.
0: We got Morgan, who's here. Vaughn, our video producer. Dumbass Tyler is here. We got Bort. We got Menchie. Phones are open. 877-44-WOODY. Send us a text over to 22987. Gina will have the trending news headlines. We've got some birthdays and porno birthdays to get to. I was reading about your, well, not yours. Seabass is more of a hero, like, status when it looks like, you know, Elon Musk comes up in the news or one of those guys. You love Elon.
2: Yeah. I mean, his companies are doing amazing things for our country.
0: Yeah. Well, check this out. China just became the first country to approve a commercial brain computer interface implant for medical use.
2: Oh, so where they got that idea.
0: The device is for patients with paralysis and spinal cord injuries, and it translates brain signals into digital commands, allows people to control devices or restore some movement. Now, this is being seen as a major milestone in the global brain chip race.
1: Wow.
4: I didn't know we were racing.
0: China now taking the lead because Elon's company is called Neuralink.
4: Right. Mm-hmm.
0: And they've been working on stuff. But I guess that one is more invasive, like as far as like the surgery to implant and things like that. Where this one, it's still surgery, I believe, but it's not as, invasive.
4: Okay.
0: I don't know how that would be, but
2: well, that's cool to have them battle each other to see who can do the better tech.
4: Yeah, they'll make each other better.
0: Yeah.
1: That's mind-boggling.
0: And he's not dialed in yet. I was gonna say, because on Friday last week, I was leaving, Seabass was leaving after the show, and he had his Cybertruck parked right next to my car.
1: Oh, lucky.
0: I think I told you the story.
1: Yeah.
4: Please tell it again.
0: So he goes, oh, some of the super sexy Cybertruck, blah, blah. Anyway, I go, oh, well, okay, cool, man.
1: Yeah,
0: and,
1: neat.
0: And I go, oh, look at this thing. There's a steering wheel, and it's pretty much it, and just the scratch. I says, will this thing just drive you home? Like, you tell it right now, like, take me home?
1: Yeah.
0: He goes, oh, yeah, look, I just go here, and I go home, and start autonomous driving. It's like a button on the touchscreen. Uh-huh. Start autonomous driving.
1: Yeah.
0: And it pulls him directly out of the spot, and I'll keep his windows down.
1: Uh-huh.
0: Now, it should have made an immediate left to go exit the garage.
1: Right.
0: It just kept going straight.
1: Oh, no.
0: It was
1: going
0: to go straight to kind of hang that right down to where, like, you park, Greg.
1: Okay, yeah,
4: that's
1: yeah.
4: the
1: yeah.
4: wrong way.
0: And you see your Seabass going, oh, no.
4: Oh, no.
0: Perfect.
1: Oh,
0: perfect.
1: God.
4: So glad you got to see that.
0: Now, we've been hearing for years about how Elon, he was, like, teasing the impending arrival of a flying and or hovering Tesla vehicle.
4: Uh-huh.
0: Last October, he said the big reveal would be in March and then April. It's like GTA 6.
1: Sure. Yeah.
0: And then again in late March or early June. Well, now new information says the reveal is now scheduled for sometime in August.
4: Oh.
0: And when it finally happens, the demo will show the vehicle is like a joint effort between Tesla and SpaceX and the use of cold gas thrusters that should provide unprecedented acceleration plus hovering and or flight.
2: What does that mean? Cold gas. I don't know.
1: Cold gas.
4: Thrusters.
0: Yeah. What would be a cold gas?
2: I would have to
0: see. Once again, this is where we need Seabass.
4: Mr.
0: He does.
2: Is that
4: it's hydrogen?
3: It's the simplest type of rocket engines, apparently.
0: Okay. Well, he does have a degree in chemical engineering.
1: Yeah.
0: Okay.
1: Yeah. And he could legit probably explain
0: He could explain that.
1: Right.
0: But they say hopefully the kinks will get worked out so we can get a real look. They've been talking about flying cars for
1: billion years. See it when I believe it.
0: Yeah.
1: Let me know when they're a thing.
0: Yeah. I think I had another. There was something else I thought.
2: Flying cars basically nowadays are just like big ass drones.
1: Giant drones.
0: I think that was another one. You know what? Here we're back to China.
2: All right.
0: An electric car company in China announced that they expect to start a large scale production of their flying cars by the end of this year. So, man, China's just kicking Elon's ass.
4: Seriously.
2: They have that electric car company. It's a BYD. And they're like crushing on electric car sales.
0: Yeah, well, they're working on getting their approval from aviation authorities, at least in China. Now, on top of that, they're working on their own line of humanoid robots, Menace, and they say they'll be used as receptionists or in sales to interact with customers. And the company has their eyes set on the future and said that within the next 5 to 10 years, they expect that more than 50% of their revenue will come from outside of the country.
2: Really?
0: Yeah, it's this electric car company. I can't see the name of the company in here anywhere, but
2: now, I'm not anti-China. I love China. I love when I went there to go visit. But there's one thing that I'm not going to

0: buy is my personal home robot from China.
1: Why?
2: Why not?
0: Just in case, like, you know what? They get upset with America one day. You know what? We're going to turn this thing on.
3: It's chasing you around the house. Yeah.
0: I'm going to keep my robots American for now. Yeah.
4: And I just had a super high thought. Menace, you said these flying cars are basically like giant drones.
0: Yeah.
4: Why don't we call them small helicopters instead of giant drones?
5: Yeah.
4: Oh, weird. Like, what?
5: Like, people like the dog on radio.
4: Yeah.
5: But then
4: yeah.
5: pump up podcasts.
4: Exactly.
5: Like, yeah. It's just not going out like, over the air.
4: Right.
5: Yeah. And by like, the way, this show is available on podcast. So, like,
4: right.
5: It's just, yeah. It's how yeah. things get delivered.
4: So,
5: or,
4: so it's a big drone, but it's not a small helicopter?
5: Yeah. It's like, I think it was, what's his name from Fun? Jack Antonoff.
4: Oh, yeah.
5: Jack Antonoff is like talking about, like,
4: he was so right.
5: Yeah. We already have these things.
6: Here's a thought. Everything is just to break something else down to remake it in its exact image. Like, podcasting is just radio.
7: Yes.
6: Right? Now you can get, you know, like Hulu and Netflix and all this stuff for like this price. And we're like, oh, cable.
7: Yeah, $10 more than I was paying for cable.
6: In a historic twist, you know, Chris Rock goes live on Netflix. And you're like, TV, right?
7: Yeah.
6: Or like, do you notice that like ride sharing is getting super sh- and now it's just cabs.
7: Yeah.
8: And they started, they're like, we're going to host podcasts on our radio and podcasts. And I was like, you mean talk radio?
6: Yeah.
8: That's literally what you're doing.
6: I know. If you tell me that talk radio and like basic crime documentaries would be the biggest form of media in 2024 for young people, I would think that was very strange. 15 years ago, and you're like, I'm watching a murder documentary. People are like,
5: yeah, now Gina watches it all the time.
3: That's literally all I watch.
4: Yeah, right.
5: She's obsessed. So yeah, what is old is new again.
4: Right.
5: That's basically how that goes.

0: And the happiest of birthdays to Michael J. Fox.
1: Oh, the man.
2: Happy birthday.
0: Alex P. Keaton.
1: You could do no wrong.
0: Marty McFly. Michael J. Fox is 65 years old today. Johnny Depp is 63. Matt Bellamy, who's the lead singer for Muse. He is 48 today.
2: And rules.
0: Aaron Sorkin, the writer-producer, Newsroom, West Wing, all those shows, 65 years old. Dick Vitale.
3: That's right, baby.
2: Yeah.
0: He's 87 years old.
2: Whoa.
0: He went through a lot of cancer treatments and everything. Yeah. I think he's doing okay right now. I think I saw an interview recently.
2: Okay, good.
0: Yeah, but he's pulling through. Dick Vitale's 87. And then your porno birthday today is Hazel Moore. And today's birthday girl, she has sucked up more than a wetback. 449 fine adult films, including, let's see, More Bang for Her Butt. Yeah, because her name's Hazel Moore.
1: Yeah.
0: She was in Giving Hazel Good Anal.
2: Nice.
0: Also, Taking Two for the Team, Volume 1. She was in Office Wankmas Party. Also, Fertility Frenzy Breeding.
1: Ew.
0: She was fantastic and lubed on Labor Day. She was in a great movie. It's called There's Nothing Like the Back Door.
1: Right.
2: Ain't that the truth.
0: Sammy, here you go. She was in Cheating Cheerleaders.
1: Oh, okay.
4: Oh, that's hard.
0: And then who can forget her unforgettable role in This Penis Really Suits You.
2: Looks good on you.
1: Will you try that on?
0: Yeah. That's Hazel Moore, who's 26 years old today. And that's your porno birthday, your celebrity birthdays, and just a couple little things of interest or of note for you this morning on the future.
2: Ooh.
5: Yeah.
0: We're going to take a quick break. We got some more Woody Show for you next. Hang on.
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9: Mostly cloudy today, mid-80s. Wind should be calm. Tonight, cloudy, 67. Tomorrow, some showers and thunderstorms. Breezy, 90. Tomorrow night, rain at times, windy, 66. Thursday, occasional rain, 83. Thursday night, intermittent showers, 57. And for Friday, sunny, 79.
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1: You know, it can't be said that Morgan doesn't have any ideas.
3: No.
1: She's got plenty of ideas.
3: Don't you dare say that.
1: It's just that her mind works in goofy ways.
3: It's like, are they good ideas, though? It could send some people to jail, get some people 5150.
1: Well, I always say, like, when we're talking about, we have a meeting every week, we get together, and we talk about, all right, so next week, guys, what are we thinking for the show? Here's a couple things that are going on.
4: Yeah.
1: Anybody got anything for whatever? And then, you know, and then it just ends up getting thrown into schedules and lists of things that we could do. And I go around the room and I ask everybody, all right, Greg, what do you got? All right, Gina, Dennis. And then we get to Morgan.
3: You always got to strap in.

0: Yeah. Jeez. All right. So I was thinking, like, people can call in and they can talk about, you know, it's something like, oh my God, I
1: something creative.
2: Yeah, sure. Very creative. Yeah, yeah. Very. A creative way for us to not work here anymore.
3: In a way that a serial killer is creative.
4: My favorite is when she has a name for something, but not the thing.
1: Yes.
4: You think of the name.
1: That happens a lot to me.
4: I know, I love
3: she starts
4: that.
3: At the end.
4: Yeah.
0: Okay. So, all right, I'm going to, you guys are just going to have to follow along with me on this one. Okay. Well, you guys were in the meeting, so you know what it is.
4: And you know it's good when she starts with, so hear me out.
0: So hear me out. So everybody in the room knows what this idea was. I'm trying to figure out when I say follow along. It's the listener. Follow along.
2: I'm trying to see how you're going to execute this.
1: Yeah, same.
0: All right. So Morgan pitched an idea where we would have to try to guess if a sound was going to be from a pot of mac and cheese or the sound that a woman's lady part makes.
3: Yeah.
1: Right.
3: Pretty much.
0: So basically, is it mac and cheese or vagina?
3: There it is.
1: That's a good name for it, too.
0: Right.
3: That's the now you know.
0: Yeah.
1: Pretty simple game.
0: So yeah. I'll give you.
1: That's a contest, maybe.
0: Uh huh. Yeah, right. Yeah. So I'll give you an example.
4: No long explanation.
0: I'll give you an example. Here we go. Okay. So, spoiler alert.
3: God, I hope it's...
0: Spoiler alert. These are all mac and cheese.
3: Oh, thank God.
0: On a Kana.
4: Oh, yeah, exactly. Yeah. All of them.
0: Right.
1: I mean...
0: Now, my favorite part...
1: Where are they?
0: There's more on that in a second, okay, that we can play along with and not get fired. But my favorite part was not only the concept that she threw out there, is it mac and cheese or vagina? Because the mac and cheese... That's easy to get.
4: Yeah.
0: Where did you think that the other things were going to come from?
1: Well,
0: she goes, I don't know, Gina.
3: Yeah, sure.
1: We have three women on the show.
0: Sammy, I don't know.
1: We all go home and we record our own farts, so why not do that?
0: That's a little bit different.
3: Thank you. Why not?
1: Yeah, Sammy.
0: Yeah, why not?
4: Yeah, I got to go home tonight and work.
2: Got to earn my keep.
0: Now, let's...
1: Just adds a new fun level to it.
0: Look, man, it could be fun, but let me, can you imagine that conversation?
3: With management?
0: Oh, yeah.
4: Yeah, you'd have to start with, so hear me out.
3: Close the door.
0: So hear me out.
2: This is how it goes with management every time. Look, I loved it, but.
3: Some people.
0: But, you know, they always say there's no bad ideas in a brainstorm, and that is true. It's not a bad idea.
1: Right.
0: It's just like, you know, under the constraints and limitations that we have for a number of different reasons, the way that maybe you conceptualized it wasn't going to play out.
3: Good job.
0: I appreciate the fact. I just want to say for the record, no matter how out there some of your ideas are, I always appreciate that you come to the table with some ideas.
1: Thank you. That's why I try and have a lot, because I know most of them aren't going to get used. Yeah. Like the 1%. Right.
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1: So, somebody pointed out Guy Fieri never actually swallows the food that he is supposedly eating.
2: I mean, he is so skinny these days, too.
1: He uses camera cuts so he could spit it out. And then he'll sometimes hide food in his cheeks.
3: Oh, like a little squirrel?
1: Yeah.
4: It's like, you know, people are like... I always thought that Giada De Laurentiis did that.
0: Yeah.
1: She's the one with the giant forehead.
4: Tiny. Yes.
3: She's super cute.
4: Right, she's very cute. But I don't think she's eating all that food.
3: Yeah, that's common in general for on TV to not actually eat it. So even though it's a, quote, reality show, you don't know how many times they even did that take of taking a bite and talking about it.
0: Who just suggested with all the stuff, all the donuts and things that we've had in here, and there was cakes and everything else. Yeah. Like, wasn't somebody telling you to do that, Craig? Just spit it out.
2: Yeah. You just get the taste.
0: Nah.
2: Yeah. That's how you lose weight.
0: I don't think I could do that.
3: Why?
0: That to me is like just the tip.
4: Yeah.
2: It's
4: torture.
0: Because so once it's there, there's no way.
2: I want to swallow so bad.
0: Yeah, there's no way.
2: But no, the first person I ever saw do that, and I was shocked when I was a kid because they were showing behind the scenes of shooting a Michael Jordan McDonald's commercial.
0: Yeah.
2: And they were showing him like, chewing on the Big Macs and then spitting them into the bucket. I was like, what?
4: Yeah, why?
0: See, Morgan's like, I'm good at
5: it. I've done it. I'm doing that already. That's the thing. And I don't get how swallowing is the good part to y'all. Like, you want to taste it, so the chewing it should be enough.
0: No.
3: I get that. The mouth feel.
4: I see that theory. Like, that should be
2: the meat juice.
5: You're getting the dopamine hit, maybe.
4: Right.
5: Like,
4: the taste and the feel.
3: Because that used to be a thing.
0: So I think you're even more hungry.
3: But if you're not eating for hunger, if you're just eating because it tastes
4: just
3: good,
4: so damn
3: you're
4: good.
3: Bored.
0: I agree with the text. Spitters are quitters.
3: Thank you.
5: Yeah. That's true.
0: Yeah. I don't think, man, you know, you're eating something or chewing on something really good.

0: and then you don't swallow.
1: Yeah.
2: We should try
0: I think
2: it.
0: You're right, Morgan. Like, that's the pleasure part. But without swallowing, it's the body-brain connection. Like,
1: correct.
2: Yeah.
0: You're not going to feel satisfied.
1: Yep.
2: But
1: yep.
2: if you're doing that, you already have disordered thinking with food. So, I mean.
1: I'll also bring to this table, we were talking about this. There was a reporter on TV that we saw, and she's lost a ton of weight.
0: Yes. Mm-hmm. Like a different person.
1: She looks great.
0: Yeah.
1: And then I think it was Menace pointed out, she's like, dude, she looks hella old now, though.
3: Yeah.
1: So, question.
0: That happens.
1: Would you rather? Would you be rather be skinny, but now you look a lot older. Because of the weight loss or otherwise.
3: Yeah.
1: Or would you rather be fat
0: and look young.
1: But look young.
0: I'd rather look thin and old.
2: Easy.
1: Same.
0: Yeah.
2: Yeah.
1: Yeah, same.
0: Thin and old.
1: I've been both. From fat and look old. You know?
4: Which one do you want to drop?
0: Yeah, right.
1: Right, exactly. So what? Old and
0: who
1: thin?
0: Cares?
1: Perfect. That's the goal.
5: The Woody Show. We'll be right back. Meanwhile, Seabass will continue his endless search for the perfect wig.
6: Yeah, I'm a hair plugs. Sorry, I meant hair system.
5: Get it? He's balding.
7: That's not my scalp. I have light brown hair with bald highlights.
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2: And we are into another new hour. Insensitivity training for a politically correct world. It is the Woody Show.
3: Yeah.
2: Woody, Greg, Manis, Gina, Grad. 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

0: text over to 22987. Yeah, Menace has this story. You're going to hate this story, Greg.
1: Oh, no.
0: I mean, I do, too.
1: Okay.
0: For the same reasons.
1: All right.
0: And the thing is, it starts fun. Uh-huh. Like, it starts good.
2: I was taking a long car ride, and I was hungry, and I said, you know what? I'm going to go for some Hawaiian barbecue.
3: That's right? Random?
2: Yeah. So I got teriyaki chicken, and I was trying to use a fork and drive at the same time, and it's just spilling all over the place.
0: Oh.
2: And in my container, like, that's full
0: of... I thought you were a pro when it comes to road food.
2: I was, but this was my first attempt at Hawaiian barbecue and driving.
3: And did you have the macaroni salad, too?
2: I had all that, and all that was just flying all over the car.
3: Oh, my God.
2: And the container full of teriyaki sauce just spills all over the car. Yeah, it was so bad. So I don't recommend that, but Hawaiian barbecue is still delicious. Don't get it wrong.
3: Yeah,
2: so
3: just
2: I'm gonna have to do one of those car detailing services like you always preach, Woody, because
0: yeah.
2: I try to go to like the car wash and pay the extra money for the, you know,
1: like the
2: premium
1: works.
2: Service.
1: Yeah.
2: Yeah. And they never clean it.
1: There's
2: as good.
1: No such thing as a good car wash.
2: Right?
1: They because all suck.
2: Like, you know, your cup holder will kind of have like some grit to it, you know, and they don't even clean that. And I'm like, dude, I paid for the premium service.
1: Yeah.
2: And it's still dirty.
0: Dude, so Greg, I thought about you. I think about Greg almost as much as Menace thinks about Tyler.
3: Damn. That's a lot.
0: Well, yeah. There's so many things that come up in everyday stuff.
2: Somebody, uh-huh.
0: Yeah, and I'm like, oh my God, Greg would hate this. Because like, he and I are very similar in a lot of ways, with the exception of the one thing.
1: Well, you're missing out.
0: So, I don't let the kids, I don't let my wife eat in my car.
3: Right.
0: Like, we'll go through a drive-thru. You're not eating that in my car. You're going to eat that when we get home.
1: Yeah, wait till you get
0: home. You're not eating in the car.
3: Torture.
0: Not in my car. If you're in my wife's car, fine. It's already a disaster. Not in my car. You've been in my car.
3: Oh, it's kept
0: nice. I'm keeping it that way because some of y'all have no self-awareness. Anyway, I caved. Wife's starving. We go through she goes, just McDonald's is fine. Mm. Pull through the McDonald's drive-thru. She gets a couple of the chicken snack wraps.
1: Right.
0: And they have... In the little tortilla, chicken, and some of the, and lettuce, shredded lettuce.
3: Oh, shredded,
0: okay?
3: Yeah.
0: Now, bitch is on the phone while she's eating in my car, and she's like turning, but there's lettuce going down in between them, the seats that she doesn't even notice falls out. I'm like, food's going out. It's one thing to like, something happens and you realize it, but like, she saw like the one piece, but I'm like, hey, I'm driving and I noticed. I go, hey. And then she's on the phone and I go, you better get down in there and get that lettuce out from between the seat.
1: Yeah.
2: Yeah.
0: And I was like, man, Greg would at least appreciate my rage here.
1: I would have pulled over, We're not continuing until this is cleaned up.
3: And also, God bless this woman who goes to McDonald's like, I'll have a snack wrap.
0: She likes those.
3: I want, you know, going to McDonald's, we're going to McDonald's.
0: Well, I mean, you don't go that often. She's got the kids all the time.
3: Oh,
0: a lot of times it's like a little quick thing. And so
3: she's got Big Mac in it.
0: There's only a couple things that she's eating from there these days.
3: Okay. Mm-hmm. I respect it.
0: Yeah. And she likes those because I think they're, you know, they're small and
1: sounds like a good road snack.
3: Yeah.
0: Right. Yeah. Yeah. Easy to eat in the car if you're not in my car.
1: If you're not your wife.
0: Yeah.
1: If
0: you can
3: anybody
0: make a disaster.
3: Else.
0: Like, but you're right. Like, man, God, like this is why. This is why you can't allow.
1: This is why you make these
3: rules. At least it wasn't cut up barbecue chicken.
0: Well, you know that lack of awareness that people have? You watch them, they're cooking, and they're maybe stirring like a spaghetti sauce or something, and somebody says something, they pick the spoon up out of the thing.
3: It's
0: covered in the sauce because they didn't like put the spoon down or even knock the excess off, like ding, ding, ding, ding. And then, no, they just like take the spoon right out of there, and they just turn around, and it's dripping on the floor. You go, what are you doing?
3: Yeah,
1: it's like the people like
0: just
1: Sammy
0: no
1: said
0: awareness.
1: With this girl with no spatial awareness walking backwards. Like, come on, people, get out of your phone.
3: I don't care that you're six.
0: Like that gives me anxiety.
1: Me too.
0: Like watching people do stuff. Like, how do you not
3: to live in that world where nothing matters?
0: Yeah. But we're the crazy ones.
3: Yeah,
1: of course. We're wanting things to be nice and neat and orderly.
0: Yeah, we're crazy.
1: You're insane.
0: Yeah. 877-44 Woody. Text us over to 22987. Seabass is on assignment in New York City.
2: Nice.
0: For the Knicks-Spurs finals. Because the Knicks fans are insane.
2: Mm-hmm.
0: So he's in New York, and we're going to be checking in with Seabass next. There's a big trend that's been going around on like TikTok, we heard specifically. Mm-hmm. I don't know if it's probably gone to all the other social media, but it's people's obsession with regional accents.
3: Yeah.

0: What do you sound like in these states?
1: Yeah, yeah. So, I mean, there's different ones, you know, Boston or the Southern or whatever, you know, with all over the place.
2: Yeah.
1: Well, my wife, St. Louis, snack ramp.
3: Right.
0: Snack ramp.
3: Backpack.
1: Yeah. Backpack and the black cat and the Cadillac. Right.
3: Yeah. In traffic.
1: Yeah, regional accents. Yeah.
0: Go wash your hands.
1: Yeah, so we'll check in with Seabass because he was talking to people about their accents. What's the sexiest accent?
0: Ooh.
2: Ooh.
1: Yeah, people in New York asking New Yorkers. So we'll check in with Seabass next here on The Woody Show. Hang on.
4: 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No, like straight up.
3: Yeah.
4: You guys are idiots. 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
10: Mostly cloudy today, mid-80s. Wind should be calm. Tonight, cloudy, 67. Tomorrow, some showers and thunderstorms. Breezy, 90. Tomorrow night, rain at times, windy, 66. Thursday, occasional rain, 83. Thursday night, intermittent showers, 57. And for Friday, sunny, 79.

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2: All right, welcome back.
3: Are you?
2: Yeah, we were talking about this trend on social media, regional accents.
3: Yeah.
2: I don't, is it just that people are...
4: People are suddenly fascinated with hearing how different people sound.
2: I don't know if they turned it into like a game.
3: No. Oh, no, I have seen this game online that's big where all you have to do is say water.
2: Water?
3: And then the person has to guess like where you're from.
2: Yeah, water, water.
4: Water.
3: And then
5: water ice.
3: People try to trick them and say like not say normally.
2: Right.
3: And they still can figure it out. It's insane.
2: Yeah.
4: Because we're attuned to it.
2: Well, I know the one that Seabass can't stand is the New York accent. Goofs on it all the time.
5: Forget about it.
2: Yeah. And Seabass is in New York City. Where are you, in a hotel room?
6: Yes, I'm very lucky in a hotel room, thankfully, not out in the street with these filthy cretins.
2: Oh,
4: wow.
2: So Seabass on assignment in New York City. How's everything going so far? Are you enjoying the city? I mean, are you getting sushi at 3 o'clock in the morning? All the things that you always say that you love?
4: Are you taking it a show?
6: Yeah, I didn't see any good shows up right now, actually. It's a bunch of garbage, like MJ the Musical and some bunch of other nonsense. The weather's really nice, really decent.
3: Nice.
6: Otherwise, I'm trying to stay as far away as possible, but it is... the Knicks fever is electric.
2: Right.
6: That's the one pervasive thing. People here... are really super hyped for the Knicks possibly winning. And
2: they're super classy, right? They're super fun. Which is why Seabass made the effort to be there to see them and talk to them and experience them in person, which we're going to have more, on that.
4: Mm-hmm.
2: But that's not with this segment. This segment is about this whole thing with like regional accents, more specifically, talking to New Yorkers, right, Seabass?
6: Yeah, I went out to where the most people are, the most accents are in New York, and that is Times Square. Now, you might say, there's not a whole lot of New Yorkers in Times Square, which is actually true. It is.
2: Mm-hmm. They're just crossing
6: all kinds
2: through.
6: Right. It's all kinds of tourists, as well as a bunch of immigrants setting up semi-legal stands. But I was able to find several people with definitive accents to ask them about, you know, what accents they found to be most appealing and what accents they found to be most disgusting. And we can actually start with a lady who has a bit of a New York accent.
2: Okay.
6: And she's a bit of an institution here. This is Sandy. You might know her as the Naked Cowgirl.
2: Okay. Is the Naked Cowboy still around?
4: Yeah.
6: He's still around.
3: Oh,
6: I
3: no, that's another guy. Because the original guy died.
4: He died?
6: No.
2: The guy that was always on the Howard Stern show and stuff?
3: Same thing with the, the Bushman of San Francisco. Like, that guy died and then Bushman came.
4: Huh.
3: At least that's what I've heard.
6: There's a guy out there claiming to be him, and he looks like him. He had that, the same build, kind of tan, a little tall, the long hair.
4: Yeah.
6: But yeah, that's a different guy. I wouldn't be surprised. But the Naked Cowgirl is about 30 years older than that.
2: Okay. Sandy.
6: Her boobs hang down to, hip level, and she has just two little pasties on, but she's out there representing the fine people of New York.
2: All right.
6: So I asked her about accents.
7: My name is Sandy Kane, the Naked Cowgirl of Times Square.
6: And you, your boobs are out, aren't they?
7: Oh, thanks for telling me. Sunny City here.
6: And how do people find you online?
7: On Instagram, it's Sandy Kane Naked. I'm all over YouTube.
6: Can I ask, so what is the sexiest accent, in your opinion?
7: I like the UK people. They love Times Square. They're always here. I just did a video with them, and they're good sports, and they're great people, and I wish I could go to London someday.
4: Okay. Aww.
2: Well, we've always said it. Right. Yeah. Things always sound fancier.
5: Fancier, smarter.
2: Right.
5: Just more refined. Better. Just better.
2: Yeah, people take them more serious.
5: Absolutely. Yeah.
3: And to correct myself, there was false reports that he died, so he's not dead.
4: He's very much alive. That's the same cowboy.
2: Oh, the Naked Cowboy?
3: Yeah.
5: Hella dead.
3: Hella dead.
2: All right, so she likes
3: I'm not up on my cowboy news.
2: She likes the UK accent. Okay.
4: Mm-hmm. I'm looking
6: at a
4: picture.
6: By the way, Sandy, you might recognize her from, she was on one episode of America's Got Talent where she was like the sacrificial, like crappy performer.
5: I thought she looked familiar.
4: She has kind of a Muppet vibe.
6: Yes, that's exactly right. She likes the UK accent for sexiness. All right, well, let's talk to her about her own accent and what she feels about that.
2: Well, wait, what'd you say is the unsexiest accent?
7: People that are too cheap to give me a tip.
6: It actually is the New York accent, because it's like, oh, I'm talking like...

0: this over here, you know?
1: New York, from New York.
0: Also the trash is on the street and all that stuff, too.
1: Yeah, I love the New York accent. I moved here from Jersey because of the New York accent.
2: Yeah. Big difference. Mm,
3: I don't think she knows what an accent is. I hate the accent where they don't tip.
4: Right. It's very obvious.
2: Well, it's like how you can get nose blind to something.
3: Uh-huh.
2: In certain areas, like if you're in Pittsburgh, for example, I think, you know, there's a lot of people that I know, like they don't even hear it anymore. It doesn't stand out.
5: Yeah,
2: you know,
5: sure.
2: Like, or if you're in a place that has one of those, and then you go somewhere else, and people go, "Where are you from?
3: Yeah. You sound weird.
2: What do you mean?
5: Yeah,
4: well, nobody thinks they even have an accent.
2: Yeah. All right, Seabass, who's next?
0: I found this guy, Michael. He also had an interesting accent. He also had a message though. He was out in Times Square, so he has a message about a certain religion. He wanted to make sure he got in there too.
6: Can I ask where your accent's from?
7: South America.
6: Oh, South America. Oh, very nice.
7: That's all.
6: What would you say is the, like, sexiest accent?
7: I don't know. Jesus said, repent of your sins and turn to him. Because Jesus said that he's the only way to heaven.
6: I agree with that.
7: Without Jesus, people will perish.
6: Can I ask, what do you think what Jesus would say is the sexiest accent?
7: Jesus will tell you and everybody else, repent, idolatry, fornication. Repent.
6: I agree with all of that.
7: Turn to Jesus.
6: But what's the sexiest accent?
7: Told me something. I picked it up in the air.
6: What did you pick up?
7: God knows.
2: Okay.
3: What?
2: Well, he knows how to stay on message.
3: Yeah.
5: You
3: are not going to distract him.
2: Yeah. He's there.
0: That's
2: he's
0: the
2: on
0: problem.
2: He's on mission.
0: Yeah. I just want to talk about sexy accents. He's like, Jesus. Yeah, okay, yeah. I got it. Jesus,
2: yeah, we got to repent.
3: Yeah, idolatry.
2: Yeah. Now, back to accents.
5: Yeah.
0: Oh, Christ.
2: Yeah, exactly.
0: So I said that maybe I could break through if I keep going at him.
2: Right. Oh, what the hell's going on? Hold on. There we go. There we go.
0: Let me tell you. Actually, New York
7: City is over.
0: New York City is the unsafest accent, actually. Would you agree with that?
7: Repent of your sins and turn to Jesus.
0: I don't have any sins. That's good.
7: That's all I have to say. God bless you. I don't live in sin. You do.
0: What do you think my sin is?
7: Take your filthy conversation and move on.
0: It's not filthy. I'm being nice.
7: Move on, man. You're mixing. You're blasphemy.
0: Just because New York City has unsexy accents doesn't make it unblasphemy.
7: Goodbye.
2: Wow.
5: Be gone.
3: Yeah, he's giving a lot of assumptions about you.
5: Yeah.
3: Filthy sinner.
5: Yeah, that's what's great about, you know, being in Times Square with all the street performers. Like, if you go off topic of, like, not giving them money, they're, like, really nice.
3: Oh, yeah. Very neighborly.
2: You know, Seabass, like, you probably could have won him over. You should have, like, slipped in something about how you drive a Cybertruck or something.
3: Yeah.
2: He would have been, like, super impressed.
6: Yeah. Mm-hmm. You should have led with Cybertruck.
2: Well, no, sir. I think you're confused. I drive a Cybertruck.
4: And look at my biceps.
6: That's what Jesus
2: Watch how
6: drive.
2: Fast I can run. Here.
4: Will you check talk to me then?
6: Hey, Dirty Elmo, come here. Let's talk to this guy.
3: Pajama Spider-Man.
2: All right. Who's next here?
0: This next guy, Anthony, he also had an interesting accent, so I figured he'd have some insight on this, but it turns out he did, and that and much more.
6: You said your accent's from where?
8: From Poland. Polish, my mother.
6: What do you think overall is the sexiest accent?
8: Spanish people, they're hot lovers. They're Latin lovers. So my father, he was a player, you know. 19 kids.
0: No kidding. Is he from the Latin America?
8: No, he's from Ponce, Puerto Rico.
0: Oh, okay. So not Latin America.
8: Because he had 3 wives, and my mother was the last one he had, and he had 6 from my mother and 2 other wives that he left them. And he's a player. He's a player.
3: Wow. Jeez. I'd say his accent is definitely the sexiest.
4: Yeah.
3: 2 other wives.
5: He's a player.
0: And Puerto Rico is certainly Latin America.
4: Right.
0: But for folks who don't know, actually, it's part of the Americas that speak Latin-based languages. So Spanish, French, Portuguese.
2: Portuguese, that's right.
3: You're trying to say it.
2: Yeah.
0: Any country in the Americas that speaks that language primarily is, by definition, Latin American.
2: All right, this is Anthony.
0: One of 19 kids. And then I asked him about the, I told him the facts about what is factually the unsexiest dialect.
2: Okay.
0: What would you say is the unsexiest accent?
8: The unsexy accent, I don't know.
0: It turns out scientifically, the unsexiest accent is actually New York City.
8: Yeah, well, I agree with that because they're a bunch of rude and selfish and
0: just filthy.
8: And, you know, there's no disregarding people. Like, they could see you getting hurt.
0: Gutter mouth, trash.

0: everywhere.
1: That's New York ghetto.
0: Just overinflate itself and its importance.
1: Yeah, and this is supposed to be the richest city in the world, and it's the most dirtiest city.
0: Oh, yeah, just disgusting, filthy, gross, on the inside and out.
1: Wow. That's about it. You put it in the words.
2: Isn't that called leading the witness?
3: Yeah, new best friends.
4: It works. Yeah. Oh, yeah, you're correct.
2: Yeah, of course.
5: Yes, yeah.
1: You're correct. I agree with
6: that. The Woody Show. We'll be right back.
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0: Yo. Welcome back.
2: Hi.
3: Yeah.
0: I gotta hit you guys to something.
4: Oh, okay.
0: I haven't heard anybody else who works on this show talk about these yet. And they're fire.
3: What?
0: Dude, I went to Walmart, and as I'm walking toward the checkout, you know how they have that little, like, you know, thing there with the rotisserie chickens, and
3: yeah. Oh, yeah.
0: They'll have some of, like, the kind of hot grab-and-go items
3: sure.
0: there. One thing, just, I had not seen it before. I was like, oh, what are these? And I was starving, and I just grabbed them. Dude, they were phenomenal. Pepperoni pizza bites. They come in this little...
3: What?
0: Yeah, they come in this little, like, carton. Kind of box looking
4: box.
0: Like thing. Like you'd see like a maybe like a 3-piece chicken from KFC come mm-hmm. in.
4: Yeah.
0: You know, kind of a little box like that.
4: Yeah, yeah.
0: And they're, you know, when you get dumplings or pot stickers and you get them where they're fried.
3: Uh-huh.
4: Yeah.
0: Same kind of look.
3: Oh,
0: where it has
3: cool.
0: that kind of like little dumpling, but inside's the pepperoni, the cheese, the sauce, and they've been fried. Dude, they are fantastic.
3: That sounds really?
0: They are. I said to myself, because I was eating these, like as soon as I got outside, I tried one immediately, and I said to myself, by myself, man, these are tasty.
1: 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We'll be right back. Words of your mother.
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3: This is the Woody Show.
0: All right, here we go. Rinse, wash, repeat.
1: Yeah.
0: 1 hour ends, another one begins. It is the Woody Show.
1: Yep.
0: Woody, Greg, Menace, yep. Gina Grad.
4: Yeah.
0: We got the phones open, 877-44-WOODY. You can send us a text over to 22987. Do you mind if I park here for a minute?
1: Please do.
0: Just want to say something. I want to get something off my chest.
5: I am a gay American.
0: No.
5: I knew it.
0: not that. No, because it does bother me. We had a number of team members who didn't go to the Woody Show prom.
4: Mm.
0: Just didn't attend. And this is a show event for listeners. And we had plenty of heads up. The date was announced long ago. We knew last year that we were going to be doing it again this year. And there were people that just didn't show, you know, for one reason or for another or whatever. But like when there's something that's on the calendar, it's on the calendar and you should go. So, those people know who they are, but there's like one in particular. And I think this is more of a, just kind of a general thing. We always talk about how, like anybody thinks that we think that we're a big deal.
4: Oh yeah.
0: Hang out here for 5 minutes.
4: Trust me.
1: And it takes that long.
0: And you'll see what not a big deal looks like compared to anything else that happens in this building.
4: Yeah.
0: I get asked, I don't want to use the word, I don't want to use the guilt tripped. Cause it's not that. Like I am happy to do it, but there's a lot. I feel like there is pressure on me to attend certain things that
4: browbeaten bulldozed
0: that are difficult for me based on the schedule and all the other things that I have going on, but yet I somehow still manage to make it. There are a couple of there's a few people really who never once have been to one of these events.
4: Mm.
0: You know, like when I talk about like you know, at the venue where we just had our big event, never. So I've decided. So jeers, that's the jeers. But I've made a decision, kind of like we talk about people who make efforts in personal relationships, be it friendship or otherwise.
1: Right.
0: That's what gets reciprocated. I've decided that I'm not going to any more station events.
4: Oh, damn.
0: Yeah. Right. Unless it's one of those, like, where literally everybody, like iHeartRadio Music Festival, Alter Ego, because we're hosting it or whatever. But, like, these other things, like there's some kind of like summer pool party thing. Not going.
4: Oh.
0: I'm not going. I'm not going to any more bowling parties. I'm not going to. Like, I'm just not doing it.
4: Yeah.
0: Because I look around. I see people from our own show who aren't there. But, like, I go to the other people who's they're not even part of the show.
1: Yeah.
0: You know? So, yeah. Not going.
4: I mean, that's
0: what my year.
6: When it comes to that, because those other events I know that you're talking about, yeah, if they don't show up to your event,
0: correct,
6: and you come to theirs, and it's like, do they actually really want you there, or is it genuine, or they want you there to help promote what they?
0: Oh yeah, here's the thing. That's the job. The job is for us to promote the things that are going on with the radio station. No matter what it is, and that I will continue to do. But will I be adjusting my schedule in any way, shape, or form going forward for something that is not our event, like specifically our event, or something that we're hosting like Alter Ego? No. Not doing it.
4: And the good news is, even without them, whoever they are, we still have an awesome event.
0: Oh, it was great.
4: The party of the year.
0: It was fantastic. In fact, we have some recapping to do.
4: Oh, yeah.
0: Which we're going to do here in just a couple of minutes. Just a reminder, phones are open for you to be part.

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15: Mostly cloudy today, mid-80s. Wind should be calm. Tonight, cloudy, 67. Tomorrow, some showers and thunderstorms. Breezy, 90. Tomorrow night, rain at times. Windy, 66. Thursday, occasional rain, 83. Thursday night, intermittent showers, 57. And for Friday, sunny, 79.
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3: So, you know, as a young man, I never attended prom. I was stuck in these crazy schools.
4: Outward Bound camp.
3: Yeah, and then by the time it was my senior year, and I barely knew these kids that I was in school with in my senior year anyway, because I wasn't there for just anything other than that year. And I was working. And I couldn't get out of that work. But

0: paid off because now I got a career. But
1: right.
0: My first prom was last year. Uh-huh. When we threw a Woody Show prom, and that was a lot of fun. And we decided that, you know what, we're going to do that again. And so we just threw another Woody Show prom over the weekend, and it was awesome.
2: Yeah,
1: it was really incredible. Really
0: good. It was so much fun. We had a band there. We had our friend DJ Jay Espinoza, who's a world championship DJ. He's phenomenal at what he does. Just people were dressed up. Very few people showed up not dressed up. But it was so much fun. The other thing I wanted to mention was the magician that we had.
1: Dude.
0: He goes by Jer Bear. His name's Jeremiah, but he goes by Jer Bear. Like, crazy. You know, it's his like magician name.
2: Yeah. Jer Bear.
0: You know, I think when you see that stuff, it's really cool.
2: Mm-hmm.
0: You know, but like, you know, the people who like take it like so serious and are so over the top with whatever. Sure. And, you know, they go, you can't reveal how a secret is done.
1: Right. Yeah.
0: He's super cool. He's super chill.
1: He doesn't wear a cape.
0: Right. He's not wearing a cape. Yeah, right. Exactly. There's not flowers that pop out of the end of a wand.
3: Nope. Yeah.
0: Or anything like
1: pull
0: that.
1: Pull a coin out of your ear.
0: What's that?
1: He doesn't pull a coin out of your ear.
0: He doesn't pull a coin out of your ear or anything like that. He did this one trick in particular. I don't know, because Greg, you love all the magic stuff.
2: I love it. And I don't get why it gets a bad rap.
1: Like, I don't either. I love it too.
2: So fascinating.
3: So Greg's face all night being blown away was awesome.
0: Yeah.
2: You know? He's the Jer Bear.
0: Because you know,
2: rules.
0: Yeah. You know, there's a reason for it. It's not just magic.
2: Of course, yeah.
0: But it's magic when they say, like, oh, this is magical. They're using it not in the, you know,
2: right,
0: you have some kind of special like power or whatever, right, but man,
2: you could learn certain sleight of hand things, but some of the stuff he did is just beyond explanation. Yeah.
0: I'll give you a quick thing. He had this, there was a guy, one of the people at our prom, walks up to the table where he's doing some of this stuff, and he doing the whole card thing. It gets down to, all right, well, here, this is your card. Here's a marker. Takes the marker. I watch the guy write his name, sign his name on this card, and he put it back in his deck, and it kept reappearing, and all these, even no matter where you put it in the deck or whatever, it would show up over here. Oh, look, all of a sudden it's in Jer Bear's mouth. Oh, all of a sudden it's over here in this other thing. And then he goes, oh, where is it? Now all of a sudden it's gone.
2: Yeah.
1: Oh, no.
0: And nobody knows where the hell it is. We're in a ballroom for this Woody Show prom. The ceilings were how high up?
1: Oh,
2: a couple stories.
1: Yeah. Couple stories.
0: Two stories tall?
2: Yes.
1: Yeah.
2: Easily.
0: This dude, as we're watching this card reappear that he had signed, and we all watched him sign it, this dude's card was stuck to the ceiling of the ballroom.
1: Yeah. What?
0: Two stories up.
3: Yeah.
0: He goes, oh, wait. And then Jared just like points up there. It's his card.
3: Yeah.
1: Wow.
3: Signed. I zoomed into it with my phone.
2: Yeah. Yeah.
0: It was
1: insane.
2: Like, you would have to get scaffolding and build it.
0: I took a picture of it. Yeah, it's like I zoomed in and up on the ceiling.
1: Like 20, 30 feet high.
0: You could see where this guy had signed it.
2: So awesome.
0: You go sign it, put the date on there.
2: Right.
0: It was. It was awesome.
1: That shouldn't be possible.
3: Then he did that thing on stage with Greg, which was just so elaborate. Yep. It was like Vegas level.
1: Yes, for sure.
0: Yeah, it was great. Oh, I was supposed to ask you, because I didn't see this, Morgan.
1: Uh-oh.
0: I was told to ask you about what happened. Like, so after the prom, we were kind of hanging out at the bar.
1: Mm-hmm. Oh, yeah.
0: And there was something that happened. I guess you went out to your car.
1: Yeah, my
0: friends. And your friends had to rescue you. What the hell happened?
1: We were in the car, and I was so drunk at that point that I passed out. So it took them like 3 hours to get me out of the car and back to the...
0: 3 hours?
1: Yeah.
3: I mean, I can tell you were lit at the bar, but you were on the phone with somebody. I'm like, oh, okay, she's fine.
1: I was?
3: Yeah.
4: I saw the picture of you on Instagram in the car. It looked like you were vomiting into a bag.
1: Yeah, were you puking?
4: Why were you ever in the car? You had a room...
1: Oh, we had stuff in the car.
4: Okay, they just had to go.
1: Yeah,
4: running.
1: But they had to, like, they were trying to get my shoes on. They were breaking my shoes. Like, it was the whole thing.
4: Well, you're not that heavy.
2: I thought you were holding it together pretty well. It must have hit you fast.
0: I'm not sure, by the way, where this audio, what part of the night it's from. Okay. All I know is it's Morgan at the prom.
1: Oh, God. Right.
0: Anyway, what were we going to say with Greg?
1: I pride myself in, I feel like I hold it together well, but
2: and then it
1: deep
2: just
1: down,
2: boom, hits you.
1: Oh no, I'm messed up the whole time.
3: Oh, wow.
2: I didn't see that part of you.
0: I know at one point,
1: the whole time.
0: I saw you a number of times throughout the evening, but at one point, like, she was like super emotional.
1: Yeah, she got really teary.
0: She was getting in her feelings.
1: I'm like a happy emotional drunk, so I like to tell people how I feel about them. You know, sorry to everyone I cried to.
0: All right, here's more.

0: Morgan, the problem.
1: I'm an emotional-ass bitch. And it's my birthday, and I'm drunk, right? And, I don't know. Ask me a question, because I don't even know how to put it into words. Like, you're not even in my reality.
2: You went down that rabbit hole?
0: You're not even in my reality.
3: Yeah.
4: You're not in my reality.
3: Wow, you sound like you're a little angry.
5: Well, and it's so funny,
0: I'm very happy.
5: You're not slurring. You're not but you are clearly messed up.
1: I'm an emotional-ass bitch. And it's my birthday, and I'm drunk, right? And I don't know. Ask me a question, because I don't even know how to put it into words. Like, you're not even in my reality.
0: Yeah, you're not even in my reality. Yeah.
5: I'm going to end every sentence with that. Like, I'm trying to make a point.
6: The irony of he was in my reality at that point. I was actually talking to him. So.
5: Wow.
0: Yeah. And a person that works on the show, we mention him. He's in there with Bort, you know, chopping things up. Menji.
5: Oh.
0: Dude, Menji likes to party.
5: He loves to just let her rip. Yeah.
0: But we don't really hear much from Menji. Yeah. He's like the Jay and Silent Bob. He's the Silent Bob. Mm-hmm.
5: Silent Menj.
0: Yeah, he's just chilling.
4: Unless he's had a couple drinks.
0: Unless he's had a couple. Yeah. There's a little clip of Menji at the prom. Here we go. Okay, well, I'm sorry. Here we go. Here we go.
7: It was an amazing time, and it was an amazing day. Everything was so amazing. It was incredibly amazing. You know, I think it was amazing. The prom.
8: It was amazing. It was amazing.
0: Yeah, it's like it's like that audio that we have. It's amazing. Greg and Matt.
9: That was overcompensating.
0: Yeah.
9: What a crap day
4: or
9: it was.
4: Or something that wasn't amazing.
0: Right. Yeah.
4: But I'll say this, dude, Menji's girlfriend, I got to hang out with her a lot. She is so freaking funny, dude. Like, I'm a big fan. Like, she is unapologetically, like, just direct and honest, dude, and it's hilarious.
0: Like, what's an example?
4: Just like, I don't know how to describe her vibe, but it's just like,
0: Menji, how would you describe it? Be honest.
4: It's like, filter, but not mean, but just...
5: No, direct.
4: Just direct.
5: And, like, I have an example, because I spent a lot of time with her too. She's very cool, had so much fun. But apparently she's in, like, some pseudo-fake, but, like, pseudo-relationship with Tyler, too, and bosses him around so crazy. Like, we were talking, I think, about dogs. She was giving me advice, and... somebody had left some food like next to her, and she was talking to me. She goes, "Tyler, take this." And he was kind of ignoring her. "Tyler, come here, take this." He was like, "Oh," and took it. Like, it's like, that's just
4: because you could tell that, like, she's not being serious.
5: No, God, no. Yeah, it was really funny.
4: It's so funny.
0: And you know who's having a great time too? Was Vaughn.
5: Oh, Vaughn doesn't know how to have a good time. What do you mean?
0: I bet you Vaughn doesn't even remember being there. If it wasn't for the video.
5: Dude, he owns that stage.
0: Totally. Oh, yeah. Vaughn likes to get up on the stage, and he just gets up there. He's a song and dance man.
5: Vaughn's out.
9: I said to Gina, we were standing there watching him. I said, I wish I could be more like Vaughn.
0: Yeah. Well, he was super high, Greg. I think with enough marijuana.
9: Maybe.
0: You too could be.
9: I guess so.
5: On his level.
0: All right, here's a little audio of Vaughn at the Woody Show prom.
10: Dude, prom was so amazing. Oh, my gosh. I got so wasted. I danced on the stage for, like, I don't know, an hour straight or something like that. I had more words to say. The words are vibe and freaking and good and prom. And Vaughn,
11: I saw you talking to some cougars.
10: A few cougars are here for sure. So trying to see if I can get some room visits, you know what I mean, or some bills paid. You know, see what happens, you know what I mean.
11: You looking for a sponsor?
10: Looking for a big sponsor for sure. You know, I have a Warped Tour to pay for, so we'll see how that goes.
0: All right,
4: Vaughn. I did see him hollering at some chicks, dude. That's what
5: trying to get
4: That's
5: some bills paid.
0: Vaughn looked good.
5: Oh, he looked amazing.
0: Yeah, he had like
9: he was past dressed,
0: like some white. Oh yeah, for sure.
5: And he had like a Wakanda diamond necklace on.
0: Yeah. Yeah. Menace posted a video, a couple different videos from the prom. You can see that on our Instagram at the Woody Show.
4: I don't know what this was, but I had somebody getting spicy with me. He goes, "Oh, hey, what's up? I'm just a big fan. I love everything you do. I think you're hilarious." I'm like, "Oh, thanks, man." But he was like, he was looking at me, he was giving me like some gay vibes. Like, "Hey, I want to let's hook up," right? Right.
5: So then
0: you better put Nacho on.
4: I know, right?
0: Notice.
9: Yeah.
4: So what we're talking, and then this other guy comes up that's with him. Now I don't know if they're like together or whatever. And the guy pretty much says the same thing. I was like, "Oh, hey, thanks, man." And then he goes and he looks at me directly and he goes, "We're going to mess around later."
9: Oh,
4: I go,
9: yeah.
5: You what? Too or me?
4: No, he's like looking at me.

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1: This is the Woody Show.
0: Yeah, just a couple more things about Woody Show prom. Yep. And just how crazy cool listeners are. Now, as you know, douchey as some people can be, Crossroads and otherwise, yeah, right? Sure. And, you know, we mentioned those. The polar opposite would be we had people from everywhere come out. Like, we had a couple from El Paso. Mm-hmm. They come to a lot of our stuff. Yeah. Same with this other couple from Atlanta.
2: Atlanta, Baton Rouge.
0: They come to a lot of... New Orleans. Now, the couple from New Orleans, this guy had a Woody Show tie made. Mm-hmm. Like a custom. Did you see it, Greg?
3: I did.
0: See the pictures?
3: Yes, and I saw a purse.
0: Woody Show cufflinks.
2: Yeah. Those are badass.
3: I saw those.
0: Yeah, it was like the Woody Show logo, cufflinks. And the wife had this bedazzled, I don't know what style purse that is.
2: Blinged out little evening bag. Yeah, a clutch. It was all in like crystals.
0: Yeah, but the Woody Show logo, but like
3: to a T.
0: Yeah.
4: Like, they're the ones that official that made that cut behind you.
0: Oh, that's right. Yeah.
4: Because I met them before.
0: Dude.
2: Amazing.
0: Yeah, that was great. We had a couple from Pittsburgh that showed up.
2: And a lot of people, I saw a lot of men wearing Woody Show pins as tie pins.
0: Oh, yeah.
2: That
0: looked great. We were handing those out, those like bronze Woody Show pins.
2: Those look cool.
0: That was super cool. Greg was just, if you were talking to Greg, chances are he was mentioning the magician.
3: Yeah, Jer Barrett, which on Instagram, by the way,
0: I think that was probably your highlight of the whole night. I mean,
3: 100%.
0: A lot of great things, but I think that you're number one.
3: That was like if that and being in an ice cream factory would be the happiest I've ever been.
2: Watching magic in an ice cream factory.
3: Jer Barrett Magic on Instagram, JERBEAR Magic.
2: Yeah.
3: The trick that he did with me on stage, I was worried as the, I don't know what you call it, the participant, the assistant, that maybe somehow I would mess it up. Because he said, what are your favorite type of chips? I said, sour cream and onion. He said, well, you meant to say Funyuns. And I thought, oh my God, I messed it up. I don't.
0: No, that was part of it.
3: Yeah, it was part of the humor.
0: Yeah.
3: So I'm holding a bag of Funyuns the entire trick. Meanwhile, he's going through a deck of cards, tells me to pick any card I wanted. I went with King of Diamonds. Mm-hmm. The bag of Funyuns on the serial number said KD for King of Diamonds. Already blown away. Trick could have been over. But instead, he then threw the

0: deck of cards right at me. It explodes all over stage and then tells me to pick three cards at random.
1: Randomly.
2: Yeah.
1: Off the floor.
0: I went 5 feet that way, 3 feet this way, behind me, picked the most random cards I could ever find. He punches the face values of those cards into a calculator.
2: We all did it, so we're all calculating.
1: The whole crowd had their phones out, and they were using the calculator to follow along.
2: Yeah.
0: Right.
2: Yeah.
0: Then he took his phone upside down where nobody could see it. I took my fingers and was basically diddling the phone.
1: That way Greg couldn't see the screen. So the screen was facing down to the stage, and then Greg had to take his finger from underneath.
2: Randomly push random numbers.
0: Yeah. Then he took those numbers and added them to a three-digit number that Menace came at random.
1: Oh, yeah. Menace is three-digit.
0: And then he said, Woody, pick any three-digit number at random. And he said 469.
1: Yep,
0: and then
1: get it.
0: Add everything up. And then it came up with the number. And we thought, okay, cool. It was the date and the exact time that we were all standing there.
1: Yeah, like the...
2: That was the number.
1: The month.
0: Unbelievable.
1: The day of the month and the time and we were standing there.
2: To the minute.
0: And then,
1: like 8:14. Yeah. The last 3 days was like 8:14. It was 8:14.
3: Yeah.
0: Unbelievable.
3: So many layers.
0: And then
2: wizardry.
0: It culminates with opening the bag of Funyuns and what's inside the sealed bag, which I was holding the whole time. The King of Diamonds inside the bag. It was awesome.
2: It was mind blowing for sure.
1: It was really cool.
0: It was so good.
1: Yeah. My favorite part too during that trick was when he asked Menace for the 3-digit number and Menace said 3.
0: Oh, yeah.
4: Get out. Get the hell out of my house. In Jesus' name, I pray. I rebuke it in the name of the Lord.
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0: And it's time for a Woody Show original trademark copyright game. Guess what he was holding with his other hand?
3: Oh, sweet.
1: All right.
0: Okay. So the story is a 79-year-old guy in Florida. He was just outside watering his grass with his garden hose, which, you know, it's fine. You can do that. Unless there's like a watering restriction or something like that going on, but there's not. But while he was holding his garden hose in one hand, the question is, what was he holding with his other hand? We'll go to you, Gina Grad.
3: A machete.
0: A machete.
1: I was also thinking a weapon. I'm going to go with a handgun.
0: A handgun. Menace.
4: I think you can have a handgun just out in Florida.
0: It is Florida.
4: So I'm going to say a gator.
0: A baby, gator. He's holding gator. A baby gator, yeah. Sammy.
3: I'll say crack pipe.
0: All right. Mm.
3: I think his penis.
0: His penis.
4: His ween.
1: Ooh.
0: All right. Good guesses. Well, here is Polk County Sheriff, and we love this guy, Grady Judd. He loves a good press conference. Here's what he had to say.
5: I want to point out that this event happened at the suspect's house on Sunnywood Circle. You got that? It was sunny, and he was watering his grass with a hose in his right hand, and he had his crank in his left hand. I don't even know how to say this, but he was doing this in front of 16 and 13-year-old girls, and we don't like it. Yep. So we arrested him.
0: He had his crank, in his other hand.
4: Yeah,
0: I love that dude.
3: Yeah, you too. And we don't like it.
1: JD Grudd.
0: JD Grudd.
3: Yeah, he always gives the best sound bites.
0: Yeah, he's a great press conference.
1: I should say
0: Grady Judd.
1: Grady Judd.
0: Yep.
1: So Morgan for the win, right?
3: Yeah, and Morgan. I'm just now learning that's another word for it.
0: Crank.
3: Yeah, you never heard
4: really?
3: That? No.
4: Oh, wow.
3: It's kind of old timey, I guess.
6: Is it?
3: Oh.
4: You got to crank one out.
3: Oh, okay, I've heard that.
0: Yeah, I've heard crank one out.
1: Yeah.
3: But as a noun, Morgan's confused.
4: Huh? Yeah.
3: Learn something new every other day, right?
0: Yeah. Here we go. This is here's another one from Sheriff Judd. Grady Judd.
4: Jeez.
1: I know.
0: Like, I always want to call him Grady. Like, that's his last name.
3: Yeah.
0: It's like, so Sheriff Grady. No, it's Grady Judd. Here, this is the...
5: Because there's a rabble afoot right now in McDonald's. We could call it a McRabble. These guys who have threatened to shoot the place up.
0: Yeah.
5: So now he's trying to protect his manager, himself, the store, the customers. They're threatening to shoot up the place. And as they try to grab his gun, pulls the trigger. And he shoots Peter Story in the neck. It was a very minor wound. But you know what? The reality of it is, he has a right to stand his ground and protect himself. And these guys are threatening to do violence after they've already threatened on the outside of the store and came inside. When you start shooting McGuns, you get people's McAttention. It was just a McMess.
0: See?
4: Yeah.
0: He's always.

0: loves doing this
1: for a press conference. So yeah, we get to talk about some guy holding his crank in his hand.
0: Nice. Rabble.
2: A rabble.
1: Yeah,
3: in his right hand.
1: Yeah.
3: And he had his crank in his left hand.
1: Yeah. Old dude, by the way, his name is Gary. Of course it is.
0: Yeah.
4: Gary.
1: He looks like a Gary. He was arrested taking the jail. There's his mugshot.
0: Oh, that who is 100% Gary.
1: Oh, that guy had his dork out. Right, more Woody shows next. Hang on.
5: Would it be considered a preservative? Genetically?
6: Oh, modified.
7: Genetically modified.
5: Menace?
8: Origin? Maybe?
5: Yes. Exactly right. The Woody Show.
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18: Mostly cloudy today, mid-80s. Wind should be calm. Tonight, cloudy, 67. Tomorrow, some showers and thunderstorms, breezy, 90. Tomorrow night, rain at times, windy, 66. Thursday, occasional rain, 83. Thursday night, intermittent showers, 57. And for Friday, sunny, 79.
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0: died and you said no. 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
1: And we go right to Gina Grad, who's got the trending news headlines.
3: Well, a new federal lawsuit is trying to stop UFC Freedom 250 before anyone even steps into the octagon, Morgan.
4: No.
3: Two Virginia residents are suing the National Park Service and the Departments of the Interior over this weekend's big event. The lawsuit says the structure, you know, that the thing called the claw that was put up on the White House grounds, that was not authorized since it didn't have congressional approval or an environmental review, everyone.
4: Wow.
5: Environmental review.
3: Yeah.
6: You need congressional approval for a temporary... Look, I think it's trashy, as you know, but you
4: did
6: need
4: you see
6: congressional approval for that?
3: He did say he might want to keep it around.
6: Well, I mean, to keep it around, I could see it would need congressional approval, but just for like a one-off event?
3: Yeah. I don't know.
4: And also, why now that we're in the week of it? Why did they do this lawsuit before?
6: Because we need to fight about everything.
5: Yeah.
4: Exactly.
6: Anything and everything. If it's your side, you fight everything and anything from the other side. The other side... You fight anything and everything from their side.
3: Yeah.
6: And you waste a bunch of time and you waste a bunch of money.
3: And you waste exactly.
6: On your stuff life. That doesn't really matter. This is going to be over after this weekend. Yeah. It'll be done.
3: Yeah, and don't kill Morgan's good time. Yeah.
4: I know, right?
3: Are you so excited?
4: I'm freaking out. I can't believe I'm going.
3: I know, it's crazy. Yeah. A personal trainer and competitive eater, because apparently you could be both, just set a new record for the most Oreos eaten in 5 minutes. The trainer says he's been training to beat the original record.
6: Well, hold on. Don't say how many. I'm trying to guess.
3: Okay.
6: How many would a record number of Oreos in 5 minutes be?
7: Five minutes.
3: This is the old record.
6: 5 minutes. God, 5 minutes.
7: That's a long time.
6: I'm assuming kind of like the hot dog competition. They dip them in water.
3: At least in milk.
6: I guess my strategy would be, I would have like a ball of milk.
3: Okay.
6: Right? I'd throw a few in there at a time.
5: Exactly.
3: Like cereal?
5: Yeah. Squeeze them between your fingers, dunk them all.
6: Because if you're holding it as a dunk, that's going to take up too much time. Right. If you're trying to set a number, or you're trying to, you know, crush a number, have a few in there at a time, eat one, place one in there, and then try to, I don't know. Or maybe put the cookie, start chewing it, sip the milk, so it immediately, the broken up parts of the cookie, the milk will saturate that faster. Mm-hmm. Well, this is fat guy math, guys.
3: I may have stumbled on a great idea, but they could consider it cheating if you had a bowl of milk and put a ton of cookies and crushed them up and just shoveled them in like cereal.
6: Put me 50.
3: Okay.
5: Oh, really?
6: I overestimated 50.
7: Oh, I was going to put hundreds.
5: I'm going to say, 312.
3: Whoa. That'd be 10 minutes.
6: Yeah, it's 5 minutes.
5: I understand.
6: So 10, but 10 Oreos.
5: I'm envisioning
6: in a
5: what you're saying. Like you take, let's say, five, stack them between your thumb and your middle finger, quickly dunk, eat them.
3: Don't forget, your stomach's only so big.
5: None of these food records make sense to me.
3: That's true.
5: Saying 312.
3: Okay.
7: I'm saying 200.
3: Okay.
4: I'll say 100.
3: All right.
4: 80.
3: Okay. Well, you're all kind of in there, except Greg. The last record was set in 2020 with 141 Oreos.
6: 141?
3: Yeah.
6: In five minutes?
3: Yeah. And this dude blew by that number. He polished off 162 Oreos in 5 minutes. And he ain't done. All he said to reporters was, I want the next one. I want the next record. So he's very type A, obviously.
4: That's more than one Oreo every 2 seconds.
5: Well, he's doing multiples. Yeah.
4: That's crazy.
3: That's insane.
6: 32, a little over 32 Oreos per minute.
7: Yep. And delicious.
3: And because it's not a hot dog with like any protein or anything, because it's just straight sugar, like, what happens to you?
6: I don't know. I'm going
7: to
6: put me in the sugar coma.
7: Yeah.
6: I'm sure if you already had diabetes, I'm thinking about an otherwise healthy person.
3: Your pancreas explodes?
6: People love to say, they're like, well, I'm going to be put into a diabetic coma. Like, I don't know, man.
3: I don't know if your insulin can pump out that fast.
6: Like, I feel like I would have had that by now.
5: Exactly.
6: You know what I'm saying, Greg?
5: Exactly. With the stuff that we eat on the daily.
6: Yeah. If that was a real thing for people who didn't already have it, you hear about. Well, it's not that killed them. They had this pre-existing condition.
3: Right, totally. Underlying.
6: They didn't really know about
3: it. Yeah.
5: And we don't eat entire cakes because we're worried about like the fat part of it, not the coma part of it.
7: Yeah.
5: Like, I could eat an entire cheesecake.
3: And be totally fine.
5: Yeah,

0: you're going to go from this place to this place, you're going to get there, and they're not going to have milk. Like, you can find it.
1: But on the other, you're right. But on the other side of that coin.
0: Now I'm bringing my own chicken.
2: You're right. Gotta bring it.
1: On the other side of that coin, don't fly somewhere where you know, like, nationally it's banned and be like, but where I came from, it's fine. Because your ass will get thrown in prison. Exactly.
0: So my buddy, his in-laws would come to visit, and the mother-in-law would travel with a carry-on suitcase full of chicken.
1: So insane.
0: And like produce.
2: So weird.
0: And he's like, what are you doing? Because she was coming from New Jersey. They're going to St. Louis to go visit.
1: They don't have
2: fowl? No grocery store.
0: Yeah. And she goes, they do not have, your Russians, Russian Jews. They do not have good chickens here. Like, what's the difference?
2: Oh,
0: what do you mean the good chickens? Well, like, it's chicken.
1: Chicken's
0: like
1: chicken.
3: Well,
1: chicken.
3: The water and, you know, the feed's different, the ground.
1: Oh, wait.
0: Sure. Yeah. And she was bringing all this, but these raw chickens and produce in this carry-on bag, and she'd bring it with her.
1: And nobody had any problem with this. Nobody stopped her. It was like, well, ma'am, you have a case full of chickens.
0: They maybe asked questions, but we had that list of things that you could bring through, and it was all kinds of, like, that type of stuff was fine.
1: So
0: but
1: weird.
0: God forbid you have a bottle of water.
1: Oh,
2: Or my peanut toothpaste. Butter. Yeah, exactly. Take that away.
0: Yeah.
1: Exactly.
0: Yeah, exactly.
1: Gross.
0: Some lotion or something.
2: No.
0: Freak out. All right, we're going to take a break. We got some more Woody Show next. Hang on.
4: 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We'll be right back.
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2: And let's check in on the After Hours voicemails, shall we?
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2: All right, 877-44-WOODY's the number you call during the show. 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If anytime you're maybe getting caught up on the podcast, this is what happens. Like, people still want to, you know, tell us about
4: their angle is.
2: Yeah, their story, whatever the topic, or their angle on something, or just share something they found. And that's what you can do with the After Hours voicemail. Leave it there. Or you can also send us emails, email@thewoodyshow.com. All right, let's start with this one, Trader Joe's.
5: Yes, hi. I'm here waiting for my child, and I heard your note about the Trader Joe's and why these are useless. I'm a mom, and they're very useful. Actually, there is a code in the schools where kids can bring their backpacks with them and only their little tote bags. So they are very useful for the kids. So moms are the ones going crazy for those little ones because those are the perfect size for them. Thank you.
2: See, I would love to believe it's for a practical purpose.
4: Yeah, I've never heard that one before.
2: Like, okay, let's look at your mom, Gina. Like, Gina's mom took the day off, and she doesn't have any little kids. She took the day off to go to Trader Joe's to get these little mini tote bags.
6: Yeah, the giant lines in front of the stores, they're all getting them because their kids.
2: I'm sure there are people who use it for that purpose.
6: And they're the only bag company
4: you guys,
6: out there.
4: Right, I do have an update on this. She was informed that the Cabana Stripe Trader Joe's bags are about to drop next week, and she took another day off.
7: Yes.
4: Oh. Wow.
2: She's going to burn all of her vacation time.
4: No more PTO, but she'll have a crap ton of bags.
2: For Trader Joe's bags.
7: Yeah, I do appreciate the mini bag that she got me, so I hope that you told her thank you.
4: I certainly did.
7: Yep. But I will say, obviously, this is a trend that everybody does, and the Stanley Cups are very similar to these mini Trader Joe's tote bags, because just last year, Stanley Cups came out with their Cabana line, that's all the stripes, and now... They have the same exact line for Trader Joe's.
4: So it'll match.
7: It will match.
2: That's really neat.
4: Conspiracy theory.
6: Have you seen any of this stuff out in the wild? Like,
2: no.
6: All these bags being sold?
2: No.
6: Like, I feel like I go outside a lot, and I have not seen them out in the wild yet.
4: Oh, I have.
2: Yeah.
6: Well, maybe the areas that you hang out. But, I'm just saying, I have not seen anybody with these bags.
2: Nope, I haven't seen him yet. 877-44-WOODY.
5: Hey, Woody Show. I'm catching up on the podcast, and I got onto the topic of how did you find out that they were cheating? And mine was really interesting because we had been together for 8.5 years, and I had a key to his place and everything. And so I went over to his place. I was putting away his clothes in his closet, and there was a lunch bag in the corner of the closet that I just felt differently about. So I opened it, and it was full of notes from his girlfriend of 6 months that were saying, thank you so much for asking me to be your girlfriend. I can't wait to show you Seattle and explore the city and explore your body. Just so happened that a few weeks before, he had gone to Seattle saying that he was just going to visit a friend and he just wanted to get away from his family. When I asked him and confronted him about it, a few minutes later, he completely denied it, said he had no idea how those letters got in there, had no idea what I was talking about, just denied Amnesia. Until I just blatantly said, you're a liar, and how does this all add up? And then he finally admitted it and said that he didn't love me anymore, and he was actually going to be moving up there with her. And fun fact, they are now married with a child, and I met my husband a few weeks later, and now I'm happily married. So I guess it all works out for the best. But just thought you would like to know that. All right, bye.
2: Well, look, you dodged a bullet with a little bitch.
4: He does.

0: Stork.
1: Right?
2: Yeah.
3: Saving the
1: what?
3: Dust.
1: Dude,
4: yeah. In his little
1: headshot. Thank you. Man. Wait, hold on. Yeah. Morgan, what?
3: I mean, I save notes because I'm a girl, but if a guy does that, it's a little weird.
1: Dude.
2: What a...
1: What grown-ass adult man
2: is holding on to notes.
1: Notes in a little bag in the closet from his girlfriend. What a pussy.
3: And they just very lunch bag.
1: God, that's, a, that's embarrassing.
2: Yeah.
1: Like,
5: I think it's embarrassing for both because a grown woman is saying, thank you for letting me be your girlfriend.
4: Yeah.
5: That's also
4: does sound
5: loser.
4: Very middle school.
5: Loser.
4: Right.
1: So stupid.
5: But if I got a note that said, I look forward to exploring the city and your body, I'm not only keeping it, I'm framing. I think that's hot AF.
3: It is. But it's good.
1: Oh, man. Well, caller, you guys shouldn't be together anymore. And it's not necessarily because of this. He should have just killed himself.
3: Oh, wow.
1: Once he realized that he was a man saving notes
4: it's
1: from
4: not a great
1: girlfriend.
5: He's going to cheat on his wife.
1: What a,
4: oh, yeah.
1: What a little bitch.
4: Oh, I have a question, by the way. I'm glad you said he was a little bitch. Because I had this high thought recently, and I have no answer to it. So maybe you guys do. So what is the female equivalent to calling like a guy a bitch? Because it doesn't mean the same thing when you call a girl a bitch and a guy a bitch.
1: Wait, so what do you mean the female equivalent?
4: Like when we're saying like, oh, Sammy's a bitch. Don't quote me on that. It's just an example. Or Morgan's a bitch. That's different than being like, Greg's a bitch.
5: Right.
4: Like those don't mean the same thing.
1: It doesn't?
3: I think
4: no.
3: No.
5: I totally
3: think for girls
5: agree.
3: It would be the C word maybe.
4: But like saying a guy's a bitch is saying like he's like weak.
2: Yeah,
1: maybe he saves notes from his girlfriend.
4: Yeah. Exactly. Yeah. So
2: and
4: maybe
2: then calling a woman a bitch is more of an attitude.
4: Aggressive.
2: Thing.
1: Well, I think it's how you say it, right? Like, because you can be like, "Hey, bitch," like that's different.
4: Right.
1: Than,
4: that's totally different.
1: This chick's a bitch.
2: Yeah, but you're
1: I
2: saying
1: think it's just
2: like
1: the tone, right?
2: No, I think what Gina's asking is, what's the equivalent of calling a woman weak?
4: Yeah, like right. Thank you.
5: Right.
4: So like maybe if you just call everyone like a punk ass bitch, but that's all I could come up with. Like, what is the equivalent?
1: That's a...
5: I don't know if there is one.
4: I know. Yeah. I've been thinking about it.
5: That is a high thought.
4: Something to think about. Somebody, please tell me.
1: It's like you also, like, there's a couple different things. Because you can call a dude a bitch. You can call him a pussy.
4: Yeah.
1: Right?
4: And it means the same
1: weak.
4: Thing.
1: Yeah.
5: It basically does, but bitch is worse. When you call a dude a bitch, that's
4: yeah,
5: worse.
4: Exactly.
2: Yeah, but you're
5: I'd rather be
2: weak.
5: Called a puss a, than a bitch.
4: Oh, really?
5: Oh, yeah.
1: Really?
5: Because I know I am one. You know? But if you say bitch, it has so many layers of negativity to it.
4: So that's what I'm wondering. Like, what's the equivalent?
5: Yeah.
4: Like, what do you call her?
1: I mean, text like saying like a-hole or prick, but no,
4: it's not
1: no.
4: The same.
1: No. What Gina's asking is like, if you're calling a woman weak or soft.
4: Yeah, exactly. Mm-hmm.
3: Right.
1: Like
3: totally
1: what
3: different.
1: Would what
5: whiny.
1: Would that yeah, what would that be? Like what
3: I mean, like prissy, but that's like
4: but
3: not,
4: that's not
3: no.
4: It doesn't
3: it's
4: punch
3: not,
4: as hard.
3: Yeah.
5: Yeah.
2: I this is might seem off, but I kind of like in my own head I say high maintenance. I'm like, "Oh, they can't can't deal with anything, and then so they're a weak person, so they're always over dramatic."
1: Yeah, cuz like rag means bitchy.
5: Right.
2: Yeah.
4: Yeah.
5: Hysterical.
4: Or like just like a punk ass.
5: That's making it more masculine.
1: Punk ass.
4: She's like a punk ass bitch.
1: No.
6: Coming up next on the Woody Show,
7: maybe it'll be something like,
8: we're just getting lit. You know what I'm saying? I'm just getting up, enjoying myself.
6: Or something much darker.
1: Yeah, forget it. I'll just die. Who cares?
9: Have you taken like a bunch of photos now so that your daughter can put those up at her wedding when you're gone?
1: Yeah.
9: My dad would have loved to have been here.
1: Yeah, exactly.
9: But he said F it.
6: The Woody Show, back in a bit.
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2: And we are into another new hour. Insensitivity training for a politically correct world. It is the Woody Show.
3: Yeah.
2: Woody, Greg, Manis, Gina, Grad. 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Phones open, 877-44-WOODY. Send us a text over to 22987. Yeah, Menace has the story. You're going to hate the story, Greg.
4: Oh, no.
2: I mean, I do, too.
4: Okay.
2: For the same reasons.
4: Oh, all right.
2: And the thing is, it starts fun. Uh-huh. Like, it starts good.
5: I was taking a long car ride, and I was hungry, and I said, you know what? I'm going to go for some Hawaiian barbecue.

0: you.
1: That's random.
0: Yeah. So I got teriyaki chicken, and I was trying to use a fork and drive at the same time, and it's just spilling all over the place.
2: Oh.
0: And
2: then,
0: in my container, like, that's full
2: of... I thought you were a pro when it comes to road food.
0: I was, but this was my first attempt at Hawaiian barbecue and driving.
1: And did you have the macaroni salad, too?
0: I had all that. And all that was just flying all over the car.
1: Oh, my God.
0: And the container full of teriyaki sauce just spills all over the car. Yeah, it was so bad. So I don't recommend that. But Hawaiian barbecue is still delicious. Don't get it wrong.
1: Yeah,
0: so
1: just
0: I'm gonna have to do one of those car detailing services like you always preach, Woody,
2: yeah.
0: Because I try to go to the car wash and pay the extra money for the, you know, the premium service.
3: Yeah.
0: Yeah. And they never clean it.
3: There's
0: as good.
3: No such thing as a good car wash.
0: Right?
3: They because all suck.
0: Like, you know, your cup holder will kind of have like some grit to yep. it, you know, and they don't even clean that. And I'm like, dude, I paid for the premium service.
3: Yeah.
0: And it's still dirty.
2: Dude, so Greg, I thought about you. I think about Greg almost as much as Menace thinks about Tyler.
1: Damn. That's a lot.
2: Well, yeah. There's so many things God. That come up in everyday stuff.
0: Somebody, uh-huh.
2: Yeah. And I'm like, oh my God, Greg would hate this. Because he and I are very similar in a lot of ways,
0: with
2: the exception of the one thing.
1: Yeah. You know,
3: but well, you're missing out.
2: So, I don't let the kids, I don't let my wife eat in my car.
1: Right.
2: Like, we'll go through a drive-thru. You're not eating that in my car. You're going to eat that when we get home.
3: Yeah, wait till you get
2: home. You're not eating in the car.
1: Torture.
2: Not in my car. If you're in my wife's car, fine. It's already a disaster. Not in my car. You've been in my car.
1: Oh, it's kept
2: nice. I'm keeping it that way because some of y'all have no self-awareness. Anyway, I caved. Wife's starving. We go through she goes, just McDonald's is fine. Mm. Pull through the McDonald's drive through. She gets a couple of the chicken snack wraps.
3: Right.
2: And they have in the little tortilla chicken and some of the, and lettuce, shredded lettuce.
1: Shredded,
2: okay?
1: Yeah.
2: Now, bitch is on the phone while she's eating in my car and she's like turning, but there's lettuce going down. In between them, the seats that she doesn't even notice falls out. I'm like, food's going out. It's one thing to like, something happens and you realize it. But like, she saw like the one piece, but I'm like, hey, I'm driving and I notice. I go, hey. And then she's on the phone and I go, you better get down in there and get that lettuce out from between the seat.
3: Yeah.
1: We want lettuce.
0: Yeah.
2: And I was like, man, Greg would at least appreciate my rage here.
3: I would have pulled over, yeah. We're not continuing until this is cleaned up.
1: And also, God bless this woman. Who goes to McDonald's like, I'll have a snack wrap?
2: She likes those.
1: I want, you know, if we're going to McDonald's, we're going to McDonald's.
2: Well, I mean, you don't go that often. She's got the kids all the time.
1: Oh,
2: a lot of times it's like a little quick thing. And so
1: she's got Big Mac in it.
2: There's only a couple things that she's eating from there these days.
1: Okay. Mm-hmm. I respect it.
2: Yeah. And she likes those because I think they're, you know, they're small and
3: sounds like a good road snack.
1: Yeah.
2: Right. Yeah. Yeah. Easy to eat in the car if you're not in my car.
3: If you're not your wife.
2: Yeah.
3: If
2: you
1: anybody else.
2: Like, but you're right. Like, man, God, like this is why. This is why you can't allow.
3: This is why you make these rules.
1: At least it wasn't cut up barbecue chicken.
2: Well, you know that lack of awareness that people have? You watch them, they're cooking, and they're maybe stirring like a spaghetti sauce or something, and somebody says something, they pick the spoon up out of the thing.
1: Rip it.
2: It's covered in the sauce because they didn't like put the spoon down or even knock the excess off, like ding, ding, ding, ding. And then, no, they just like take the spoon right out of there, and they just turn around, and it's dripping on the floor. You go, what are you doing?
1: Yeah,
3: it's like the people like
2: just
3: Sammy
2: no
3: said,
2: awareness.
3: This girl with no spatial awareness walking backwards. Like, come on, people, get out of your phone.
1: I don't care that you're six.
2: Like that gives me anxiety.
3: Me too.
2: Like watching people do stuff. Like, how do you not
1: to live in that world
2: where
1: nothing matters?
2: Yeah,
3: yeah.
2: But we're the crazy ones.
1: Yeah,
3: of course. We're wanting things to be nice and neat and orderly.
2: Yeah, we're crazy.
3: You're insane.
2: Yeah. 877-44-WOODY. Text us over to 22987. Seabass is on assignment in New York City.
0: Nice.
2: For the Knicks-Spurs finals. Because the Knicks fans are insane.
0: Mm-hmm.
2: So he's in New York, and we're going to be checking in with Seabass next. There's a big trend that's been going around on like TikTok, we heard specifically. Mm-hmm. I don't know if it's probably gone to all the other social media, but it's people's obsession with regional accents.
1: Yeah. What do you sound like in these states?
2: Yeah. So, I mean, there's different ones, you know, Boston or the Southern or whatever, you know, all over the place.
0: Yeah.
2: Well, my wife, St. Louis, snack ramp.
3: Right.
1: Snack ramp.
3: Backpack.
2: Backpack and the black cat and the Cadillac.
3: in traffic.
2: Yeah, regional accents.
1: Go wash your hands.
2: Yeah, so we'll check in with Seabass because he was talking.

0: talking to people about their accents. What's the sexiest accent?
1: Oh.
2: Ooh,
0: yeah. People in New York asking New Yorkers. So we'll check in with Seabass next here on The Woody Show. Hang on.
3: 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No, like straight up.
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2: Mostly cloudy this afternoon, mid-80s, northwest winds 5 miles per hour. Tonight, cloudy, 67. Tomorrow, intermittent showers, maybe a thunderstorm, windy, 90. Tomorrow night, some rain possible, breezy, 66. Thursday, a chance of rain, 83. Thursday night, intermittent showers, 57. And for Friday, sunny, 79.
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0: All right, welcome back.
2: Are you?
0: Yeah, we were talking about this this trend on social media, regional accents.
3: Yeah.
0: I don't, is it just that people are...
4: People are suddenly fascinated with hearing how different people sound.
0: I don't know if they turned it into like a game.
3: No. Oh, no, I have seen this game online that's big where all you have to do is say water.
0: Water?
3: And then the person has to guess like where you're from.
0: Yeah, water, water.
4: Water.
3: And then
2: water ice.
3: People try to trick them and say like not say it normally.
0: Right.
3: And they still can figure it out. It's insane.
0: Yeah.
4: Because we're attuned to it.
0: Well, I know the one that Seabass can't stand is the New York accent. Goofs on it all the time.
2: Forget about it.
0: Yeah. And Seabass is in New York City. Where are you, in a hotel room?
5: Yes, I'm very lucky in a hotel room, thankfully, not out in the street with these filthy cretins.
4: Oh, wow. So Seabass.

0: podcast on assignment in New York City. How's everything going so far? Are you enjoying the city? I mean, are you getting sushi at 3 o'clock in the morning? All the things that you always say that you love?
1: Are you taking it a show?
2: Yeah, I didn't see any good shows up right now, actually. It's a bunch of garbage, like MJ the Musical and some bunch of other nonsense. The weather, I would say this, the weather's really nice, really decent.
3: Nice.
2: Otherwise, I'm trying to stay as far away as possible, but it is, the Knicks fever is electric. Right. That's the one pervasive thing. People here, are really super hyped for the Knicks possibly winning.
0: And they're super classy, right? They're super fun, which is why Seabass made the effort to be there to see them and talk to them and experience them in person, which we're going to have more, on that.
1: Mm-hmm.
0: But that's not with this segment. This segment is about this whole thing with like regional accents, more specifically, talking to New Yorkers, right, Seabass?
2: Yeah, I went out to where the most people are, the most accents are in New York, and that is Times Square. Now, you might say, there's not a whole lot of New Yorkers in Times Square, which is actually true. It is. Mm-hmm.
0: They're just crossing
2: all kinds
0: through.
2: Right. It's all kinds of tourists, as well as a bunch of immigrants setting up semi-legal stands. But I was able to find several people with definitive accents to ask them about, you know, what accents they found to be most appealing and what accents they found to be most disgusting. And we can actually start with a lady who has a bit of a New York accent.
0: Okay.
2: And she's a bit of an institution here. This is Sandy. You might know her as the Naked Cowgirl.
0: Okay. Is the Naked Cowboy still around?
1: Yeah.
2: He's still around.
3: That's another guy. Because the original guy died.
1: He died?
2: No.
0: The guy that was always on the Howard Stern show and stuff?
3: Same thing with the, the Bushman of San Francisco. Like, that guy died and then Bushman came.
1: Huh.
3: At least that's what I've heard.
2: There's a guy out there claiming to be him, and he looks like him. He had that, the same build, kind of tan, a little tall, the long hair.
1: Yeah.
2: But yeah, that's a different guy. I wouldn't be surprised. But the Naked Cowgirl is about 30 years older than that.
0: Okay. Sandy.
2: Her boobs hang down to, hip level, and she has just two little pasties on. But

0: Serious?
1: Yeah, absolutely.
2: Yeah. And to correct myself, there was false reports that he died, so he's not dead.
3: He's very much alive. That's the same cowboy.
0: Oh, the naked cowboy?
2: Yeah,
0: naked cowboy.
1: Yeah, hella dead.
2: Hella dead.
0: All right, so she likes
2: I'm not up on my cowboy news.
0: She likes the UK accent. Okay.
3: Mm-hmm. I'm looking at
4: Sandy,
3: a picture.
4: By the way, Sandy, you might recognize her from, she was on one episode of America's Got Talent where she was like the sacrificial, like crappy performer.
1: I thought she looked familiar.
3: She has kind of a Muppet vibe.
4: Yes, that's exactly right. Yeah, so yeah, right. She likes the UK accent for sexiness. All right, well, let's talk to her about her own accent and what she feels about that.
5: Oh, wait, what'd you say is the unsexiest accent?
6: People that are too cheap to give me a tip.
5: It actually is the New York accent, because it's like, oh, I'm talking like this over here, you know?
6: New York, from New York.
5: And also the trash that's on the street and all that stuff, too.
6: Yeah, I love the New York accent. I moved here from Jersey because of the New York accent.
0: Mm. Yeah. Big difference.
3: Mm,
0: yeah.
3: I don't think she knows what an accent is. I hate the accent where they don't tip.
1: Yeah, right. It's very obvious.
0: Well, you know, it's like how you can get nose blind to something.
3: Uh-huh.
0: In certain areas, like if you're in Pittsburgh, for example, I think, you know, there's a lot of people that I know, like they don't even hear it anymore. It doesn't stand out.
2: Yeah,
0: you know, sure. Like, or if you're in a place that has one of those, and then you go somewhere else, and people go, "Where are you from?
3: Yeah, you sound weird.
0: What do you mean?
2: Yeah,
1: well, nobody thinks that you even have an accent.
0: Yeah. All right, Seabass, who's next?
4: I found this guy, Michael. He also had an interesting accent. He also had a message though. He was out in Times Square, so he has a message about a certain religion. He wanted to make sure he got in there too.
5: Can I ask where your accent's from?
7: South America.
5: Oh, South America. Oh, very nice.
7: That's all.
5: What would you say is the, like, sexiest accent?
7: I don't know. Jesus said, repent of your sins and turn to him. Because Jesus said that he's the only way to heaven.
5: I agree with that.
7: Without Jesus, people will perish.
5: Can I ask, what do you think Jesus would say is the sexiest accent?
7: Jesus will tell you and everybody else, repent, idolatry, fornication. Repent.
5: I agree with all of that.
7: Turn to Jesus.
5: But what's the sexiest accent?
7: Me something. I pick it up in the air.
5: What did you pick up?
7: God knows.
0: Okay.
3: What?
0: Well, he knows how to stay on message.
3: Yeah. You are not going to distract him.
0: Yeah. He's there.
4: That's
0: he's
4: the
0: on
4: problem.
0: He's on
4: preachers. Yeah. I just want to talk about sexy accents. He's like, Jesus. Yeah, okay, yeah. I got it. Jesus,
0: yeah, we
4: got
0: to repent.
3: Yeah, cool. Idolatry. Yeah.
0: Now, back to accents.
2: Yeah.
4: Christ.
0: Yeah, exactly.
4: So I said that maybe I could break through if I keep going at him.
0: Or what the hell's going on? Hold on. There we go.
5: Let me tell you. Actually, New York City is the unsafest accent, actually. Would you agree with that?
7: Repent of your sins and turn to Jesus.
5: I don't have any sins. That's good.
7: That's all I have to say. God bless you. I don't live in sin. You do.
5: What do you think my sin is?
7: Take your filthy conversation and move on.
5: It's not filthy. I'm being nice.
7: Move on. You're blasphemy.
5: Just because New York City has unsexy accents doesn't make it unblasphemy.
7: Goodbye.
1: Wow.
0: Be gone.
3: Yeah, he's giving a lot of assumptions about you.
2: Yeah.
3: Filthy sinner.
2: Yeah, that's what's great about, you know, being in Times Square with all the street performers. Like, if you go off topic of, like, not giving them money, they're, like, really nice.
3: Oh, yeah. Very neighborly.
0: You know, Seabass, like, you probably could have won him over. You should have, like, slipped in something about how you drive a Cybertruck or something.
3: Yeah.
0: He would have been, like, super impressed.
3: Yeah.
8: Mm-hmm. You should have led with Cybertruck.
0: Yeah. No, sir. No, I think you're confused. I drive a Cybertruck.
1: And look at my biceps.
3: That's what Jesus
0: Watch how
3: right.
0: fast I can run. Here.
1: Will you check talk to me then?
4: Hey, Dirty Elmo, come here. Let's talk to this guy.
3: Pajama Spider-Man.
0: All right. Who's next here?
4: This next guy, Anthony, he also had an interesting accent, so I figured he'd have some insight on this, but it turns out he did, and that and much more.
5: You said your accent's from where?
9: From Poland. Polish, my mother.
5: What do you think overall is the sexiest accent?
9: Spanish people, they're hot lovers. They're Latin lovers. So my father, he was a player, you know. 19 kids.
5: No kidding. Is he from Latin America?
9: No, he's from Ponce, Puerto Rico.
5: Oh, okay, so not Latin America.
9: Because he had three wives, and my mother was the last one he had, and he had six from my mother and two other wives that he left home. And he's a player.
3: Wow. Jeez. I'd say his accent is definitely the sexiest.
1: Yeah.
3: Two other wives.
2: He's a player.
4: And Puerto Rico is certainly Latin America.
1: Right.
4: But for folks who don't know, actually, it's part of the Americas that speak Latin-based languages. So Spanish,

0: French.
1: Portuguese.
2: Portuguese. That's right.
3: Yeah.
2: Yeah.
0: Any country in the Americas that speaks that language primarily is, by definition, Latin American.
2: All right. This is Anthony,
0: one of 19 kids. And then I asked him about the, I told him the facts about what is factually the unsexiest dialect. Okay.
1: What would you say is the unsexiest accent?
4: The unsexiest accent, I don't know.
1: It turns out scientifically the unsexiest accent is actually New York City.
4: Yeah, well, I agree with that because they're a bunch of rude and selfish and
1: just filthy.
4: And, you know, there's no disregarding people. Like, they could see you getting hurt.
1: Gutter mouth, trash everywhere.
4: Yeah, that's New York at all.
1: Just overinflated self-sense importance.
4: Yeah, and it's supposed to be the richest city in the world, and it's the most dirtiest city.
1: Oh, yeah, just disgusting, filthy, gross, on the inside and out.
4: Yeah, wow. That's about it. You put it in the words.
5: Yeah. Isn't that called leading the witness?
3: Yeah, new best friends.
6: It works. Oh, yeah, you're correct.
5: Yeah, of course.
7: Yes, yeah. You're correct.
6: I agree with Hanos.
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0: Yo. Welcome back.
3: Hi.
4: Yeah.
0: I gotta hip you guys to something.
1: Oh.
0: I haven't heard anybody else who works on this show talk about these yet. And they're fire.
4: What?
0: Dude, I went to Walmart, and as I'm walking toward the checkout, you know how they have that little, like, you know, thing there with the rotisserie chickens, and
4: yeah. Oh, yeah.
0: They'll have some of, like, the kind of hot grab-and-go items
4: sure.
0: there. One thing, just, I had not seen it before. I was like, oh, what are these? And I was starving, and I just grabbed them. Dude, they were phenomenal. Pepperoni pizza bites. They come in this little...
4: What?
0: Yeah, they come in this little, like, carton kind of box-looking like, thing. Like, you'd see, like, a maybe, like, a three-piece chicken from KFC come in.
1: Yeah.
0: You know, kind of a little box like that.
1: Yeah, yeah.
0: And they're... You know when you get dumplings or pot stickers and you get them where they're fried?

0: side.
1: Uh-huh.
2: Yeah.
0: Same kind of look.
1: Oh,
0: where it has that kind of like little dumpling, but inside's the pepperoni, the cheese, the sauce, and they've been fried. Dude, they are fantastic.
1: That sounds really?
0: They
1: so
0: are.
1: Good.
0: I said to myself, because I was eating these, like as soon as I got outside, I tried one immediately, and I said to myself, by myself, man, these are tasty.
3: 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We'll be right back. Word to your mother.
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0: 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All right, here we go. Rinse, wash, repeat.
1: Yeah.
0: 1 hour ends, another one begins. It is the Woody Show.
1: Yep.
0: Woody, Greg, Menace, Gina Grad.
2: Yeah.
0: We got the phones open, 87.

0: 744 Woody. You can send us a text over to 22987. Do you mind if I park here for a minute?
1: Please do.
0: Just gotta get. Just want to say something. I want to get something off my chest.
2: I am a gay American.
0: No,
2: I knew it.
1: Get it.
0: Not that. No, because it does bother me. We had a number of team members who didn't go to the Woody Show prom.
3: Mm.
0: Just didn't attend. And this is a show event for listeners, and we had plenty of heads up. The date was announced long ago. We knew last year that we were going to be doing it again this year. And there were people that just didn't show, you know, for one reason or for another or whatever. But like when there's something that's on the calendar, it's on the calendar and you should go. So, those people know who they are, but there's like one in particular. And I think this is more of a just kind of a general thing. We always talk about how, like anybody thinks that we think that we're a big deal.
3: Oh yeah.
0: Hang out here for 5 minutes.
3: Trust me.
1: And takes that long.
0: And you'll see what not a big deal looks like compared to anything else that happens in this building.
3: Yeah.
0: I get asked I don't want to use the word, I don't want to use the guilt tripped. Because it's not that. Like I am happy to do it, but there's a lot. I feel like there is pressure on me to attend certain things that
3: browbeaten bulldozed
0: that are difficult for me based on the schedule and all the other things that I have going on, but yet I somehow still managed to make it. There are a couple of there's a few people really who never once have been to one of these events.
3: Mm.
0: You know, like when I talk about like you know, at the venue where we just had our big event, never. So I've decided. So jeers, that's the jeers. But I've made a decision, kind of like we talk about people who make efforts in personal relationships, be it friendship or otherwise.
1: Right.
0: That's what gets reciprocated. I've decided that I'm not going to any more station events.
3: Oh, damn. Right.
0: Yeah, unless it's one of those, like, where literally everybody, like, iHeartRadio Music Festival,
3: right.
0: Alter Ego, because we're hosting it or whatever. But, like, these other things, like there's some kind of like summer pool party thing. Not going.
3: Oh,
0: I'm not going. I'm not going any more bowling parties. Mm-hmm. I'm not going to. Like, I'm just not doing it.
3: Yeah.
0: Because I look around, I see people from our own show who aren't there.
3: Mm.
0: But like, I go to the other people who's they're not even part of the show.
1: Yeah.
0: You know. So yeah, not going.
3: I mean, that's
0: what I do.
4: When it comes to that, because those other events I know that you're talking about, yeah, if they don't show up to your event,
0: correct,
4: and you come to theirs, and it's like, do they actually really want you there, or is it genuine, or they want you there to help promote what they?
0: Oh yeah, here's the thing. That's the job. The job is for us to promote the things that are going on with the radio station.
4: Yeah, yeah.
0: No matter what it is, and I will continue to do, but will I be adjusting my schedule in any way, shape, or form going forward for something that is not our event, like specifically our event, or something that we're hosting like Alter Ego? No. Not doing it.
3: And the good news is, even without them, whoever they are, we still have an awesome event.
0: Oh, it was great.
3: The party of the year.
0: It was fantastic. In fact, we have some recapping to do.
3: Oh, yeah.
0: Which we're going to do here in just a couple of minutes. Just a reminder, phones are open for you to be a part of the show, 877-44-WOODY. 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
2: Mostly cloudy this afternoon, mid-80s, northwest winds 5 miles per hour. Tonight, cloudy, 67. Tomorrow, intermittent showers, maybe a thunderstorm, windy, 90. Tomorrow night, some rain possible, breezy, 66. Thursday, a chance of rain, 83. Thursday night, intermittent showers, 57. And for Friday, sunny, 79.
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2: Let's do it. Let's do it.
3: We're doing it.
4: Let's
3: doing
4: all
3: it.
4: Go
3: Wouldn't
4: in.
3: Be the first time Greg and I did it.
5: Oh, crap. Yeah.
6: The Woody Show.
0: So, you know, as a young man, I never attended prom. I was stuck in these crazy schools. Yeah. And,
7: Outward Bound camp.
0: Yeah, and then by the time it was my senior year, and I barely knew these kids that I was in school with in my senior year anyway, because I wasn't there for just anything other than that year. And I was working. And I couldn't get out of that working, but paid off because now I got a career. But,
7: right.
0: My first prom was last year when we threw a Woody Show prom. And that was a lot of fun. And we decided that, you know what, we're going to do that again. And so we just threw another Woody Show prom over the weekend. And it was awesome.
8: Yeah.
7: It was
0: really
7: incredible.
0: Really it was so much fun. We had a band there. We had our friend DJ J. Espinoza, who's a world championship DJ. He's phenomenal at what he does.
7: Mm-hmm.
0: Just people were dressed up. Very few people showed up not dressed up. But it was so much fun. The other thing I wanted to mention was the magician that we had.
7: Dude.
0: He goes by Jer Bear. His name's Jeremiah, but he goes by Jer Bear. Like, you know, this is like magician name.
8: Yeah. Jer Bear.
0: You know, I think when you see that stuff, it's really cool.
8: Mm-hmm.
0: You know, but like, you know, the people who like take it like so serious and are so over the top with whatever. Right. And, you know, they go, or you can't reveal how a secret is done.
7: Right. Yeah.
0: He's super cool. He's super chill.
7: He doesn't wear a cape.
0: Right. He's not wearing a cape. Yeah, right. Exactly. There's not flowers that pop out of the end of a wand.
9: Nope. Yeah.
0: Or anything like
7: pull
0: that.
7: Pull a coin out of your ear.
0: What's that?
7: He doesn't pull a coin out of your ear.
0: He doesn't pull a coin out of your ear or anything like that. He did this one trick in particular. I don't know, because Greg, you love all the magic stuff.
8: I love it. And I don't get why it gets a bad rap.
7: Like, I don't either. I love it too.
8: So fascinating.
9: So Greg's face all night being blown away was awesome.
0: Yeah.
8: You know? He's the Jer Bear.
0: Because you know
8: rules.
0: Yeah. You know there's a reason for it. It's not just magic.
8: Of course, yeah.
0: But it's magic when they say, like, oh, this is magical. They're using it not in the, you know,
8: right.
0: You have some kind of special, like, power or whatever.
8: Right,
0: but man.
8: You can learn certain sleight of hand things, but some of the stuff he did is just beyond explanation.
0: Yeah. I'll give you a quick thing. He had this, there was a guy, one of the people at our prom, walks up to the table where he's doing some of this stuff, and he doing the whole card thing. And it gets down to, all right, well, here, this is your card. Here's a marker. Takes the marker. I watched the guy write his name, sign his name on this card. And he put it back in this deck, and it kept reappearing. And all these, even no matter where you put it in the deck or whatever, it would show up over here. Oh, look, all of a sudden it's in Jer Bear's mouth. Oh, all of a sudden it's over here in this other thing. And then he goes, oh, where is it? Now all of a sudden it's gone.
8: Yeah.
7: Oh, no.
0: And nobody knows where the hell it is.

0: We're in a ballroom for this Woody Show prom.
1: The ceilings were how high up?
2: Oh, a couple stories.
3: Yeah. Yeah.
2: Couple
3: stories.
0: Two stories
3: sure.
0: tall?
4: Yes,
0: yeah.
3: At least.
4: Easily.
0: This dude, as we're watching this card reappear that he had signed, and yep. we all watched him sign it, this dude's card was stuck to the ceiling of the ballroom.
3: Yeah. What?
0: It yeah. was two
3: vanity.
0: Stories up.
1: Yeah.
0: He goes, oh, wait. And then Jared just like points up there. It's his card.
1: Yeah.
3: Wow.
5: Signed. I zoomed into
0: yeah,
5: it
0: yeah.
5: with my phone.
4: Yeah. Yeah. yeah.
0: It was insane.
4: Like you would have to get
0: it was incredible.
4: Scaffolding and,
0: yeah, here,
4: yeah. and build
0: I took,
4: it.
0: I took
4: to
0: a picture
4: it
0: of it. Yeah, it's like they zoomed in yeah. and up on the ceiling.
3: Like 20, 30 yeah. feet
0: see
3: high.
0: Where this guy had signed it.
4: So mm-hmm. awesome.
0: You sign
3: crazy.
0: It. You go sign it, put the date on there.
4: Right.
0: But yeah. yeah. It was. It was awesome.
3: That yeah. shouldn't be possible.
5: Then he did yeah. that thing on stage with oh. Greg, which was just so elaborate.
3: Yep.
5: It was like Vegas level.
3: Yes.
4: Mind
3: sure.
4: boggling.
0: Yeah. yeah, it was great. Oh, I was supposed to ask you because I didn't see this, Morgan.
3: Uh-oh.
0: I was told to ask you about what happened. Like, so after the prom, we were kind of hanging out at the bar.
3: Mm-hmm. Oh, yeah.
0: And there was something that happened. I guess you went out to your car.
3: Yeah, my
0: and
3: friends,
0: your friends had to rescue you. What the hell
3: what?
0: Happened?
3: We were in the car and I was so drunk at that point that I passed out. So it took them like 3 hours to get me out of the car and back to the
0: 3 hours.
5: Damn.
3: Yeah,
5: so I mean, I can tell you were
3: four.
5: Lit at the bar, but you were on the phone with somebody. I'm like, oh, okay, she's fine.
3: I was.
5: Yeah.
6: I saw the picture of you on Instagram in the car. It looked like you were vomiting into a
3: yeah.
6: bag.
3: Were you puking?
6: Why were you
3: oh,
6: ever
3: yeah.
6: in the car? You had a room.
3: Well, we had stuff in the car.
6: Okay, mm-hmm. they just had to go
3: yeah.
6: back.
3: But they had to, like, they were trying to get my shoes on. They were breaking my shoes. Like, it was the whole thing.
7: Well, you're not that heavy.
4: I okay, thought you were holding it together pretty well. It must have hit you fast.
0: I'm not sure, by the way, where this audio, what part of the night it's from.
3: Okay.
0: All I know is it's Morgan at the prom.
3: Oh,
0: all
3: God. Right.
0: Anyway, what were we going to say with Greg?
3: I pride myself in, I feel like I hold it together well, but
4: and then it
3: deep
4: just
3: down,
4: boom, hits you.
3: Oh no, I'm messed up the whole time.
5: Oh, wow.
4: I didn't I know see that part of you.
0: I know at one point,
3: the
0: I
3: mean, whole time.
0: I saw you a number of times throughout the evening, but at one point, like she was like super emotional.
7: Yeah, she got really teary.
0: She was getting in her feelings.
3: I'm like a happy emotional drunk, so
0: yeah.
3: I like to tell people how I feel about
7: yeah.
3: it.
7: You know? Sweet.
3: Sorry to everyone I cried to.
0: All right, here's Morgan at the prom.
8: I'm an emotional ass bitch
9: now,
8: and it's my birthday, and I'm drunk, right? And I don't know. Ask me a question because I don't even know how to put it into words. Like, you're not even in my reality.

0: works on the show. We mention him. He's in there with Bort, you know, chopping things up. Menji.
1: Oh.
0: Dude, yeah. Menji likes to party.
1: He loves to just let her rip.
0: But we don't really hear much from Menji. Yeah. He's like the Jay and Silent Bob. He's the Silent Bob. Mm-hmm.
2: Silent Menj.
0: Yeah, he's just chilling.
3: Unless he's had a couple drinks.
0: Unless he's had a couple, yeah. Here's a little clip of Menji at the prom. Here we go. Here we go.
4: It was an amazing time, and it was an amazing day. Everything was so amazing. It was incredibly amazing. You know, I think it was amazing. The prom.
5: It was amazing.
0: Yeah, it's like it's like that audio that we have. It's amazing. Greg and Matt.
6: That was overcompensating. What a crap day.
3: Or
6: it
3: something
6: was.
3: That wasn't amazing.
0: Right. Yeah.
3: But I'll say this, dude, Menji's girlfriend, I got to hang out with her a lot. She is so freaking funny, dude. Like, I'm a big fan. Like, she is
0: unapologetically,
3: like, just direct and honest, dude, and it's hilarious.
0: Like, what's an example?
3: Just like, I don't know how to describe her vibe, but it's just like,
0: Menji, how would you describe it? Be honest.
3: It's like, filter, but not mean, but just...
2: No, direct.
3: Just direct.
2: And, like, I have an example, because I spent a lot of time with her too. She's very cool, had so much fun. But apparently, she's in, like, some pseudo-fake, but, like, pseudo-relationship with Tyler, too, and bosses him around so crazy. Like, we were talking, I think, about dogs. She was giving me advice, and... somebody had left some food like next to her, and she was talking to me. She goes, "Tyler, take this." And he was kind of ignoring her. "Tyler, come here, take this." He was like, and took it. Like, it's like, that's just
3: because you could tell that, like, she's not being serious.
2: No, God, no. Yeah, it was really funny.
3: It's so funny.
0: And you know who's having a great time too? Was Vaughn.
2: Oh, Vaughn doesn't know how to have a good time. What do you mean?
0: I bet you Vaughn doesn't even remember being there. If it wasn't for the for the video,
2: dude, he owns that stage.
0: Totally. Oh yeah, Vaughn likes to get up on the stage, and he just gets up there. He's a song and dance man.
2: Vaughn's out.
6: I said to Gina, we were standing there watching him. I said, I wish I could be more like Vaughn.
0: Yeah. Well, he was super high, Greg. I think with enough marijuana,
6: maybe
0: you too could be.
6: I guess so.
2: On his level.
0: All right, here's a little audio of Vaughn at the Woody Show prom.
7: Dude, prom was so amazing. Oh my gosh, I got so wasted. I danced on the stage for, like, I don't know, an hour straight or something like that. I have more words to say. The words are vibe and freaking and good and prom. And Vaughn,
8: I saw you talking to some cougars.
7: A few cougars are here for sure. So trying to see if I can get some room visits, you know what I mean, or some bills paid. You know, see what happens, you know what I mean.
8: You're looking for a sponsor?
7: Looking for a big sponsor for sure. You know, I have a Warp Tour to pay for, so we'll see how that goes.
0: All right,
3: I did see him hollering at some chicks, dude. That's what's up.
2: Trying to get some bills paid.
0: Vaughn looked good.
2: Yeah. Oh, he looked amazing.
0: Yeah, he had like
6: he was
0: like,
6: past dressed,
0: like some white. Oh yeah, for sure.
2: And he had like a Wakanda diamond necklace on.
0: Yeah. Menace posted a video, a couple different videos from the prom. You can see that on our Instagram at the Woody Show.
3: I don't know what this was, but I had somebody getting spicy with me. He goes, "Oh, hey, what's up? I'm just a big fan. I love everything you do. I think you're hilarious." I'm like, "Oh, thanks, man." But he was like, he was looking at me. He was giving me like some gay vibes. Like, "Hey, I want to hook up," right? Right.
2: What a compliment. So then
0: you better put Nacho on.
3: I know, right?
0: Notice.
6: Yeah.
3: So what we're talking, and then this other guy comes up that's with him. Now I don't know if they're like together or whatever. And the guy pretty much says the same thing. I was like, "Oh, hey, thanks, man." And then he goes and he looks at me directly and he goes, "We're going to mess around later."
6: Oh,
3: I go,
6: "Yeah.
2: You too or me?"
3: No, he's like looking at me. He's like, "We're going to mess around later." I go, "What?" And then he goes, "You'll find out." And then they both walk away.
6: We know you like wiener.
2: Lucky.
3: What?
2: See, it does happen to guys.
0: All right, more Woody Show's next. Hang on.
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3: Yeah, just a couple more things about Woody Show prom and just how crazy cool listeners are. Now, as you know, douchey as some people can be, Crossroads and otherwise, yeah, right? Sure. And, you know, we mentioned those. The polar opposite would be we had people from everywhere.

0: come out. Like, we had a couple from El Paso. Mm-hmm. They come to a lot of our stuff. Yeah. Same with this other couple from Atlanta.
1: Baton Rouge.
0: They come to a lot of New Orleans. Now, the couple from New Orleans, this guy had a Woody Show tie made. Mm-hmm. Like a custom. Did you see it, Greg?
2: I did.
0: See the pictures?
2: Yes, and I saw a purse.
0: Woody Show cufflinks.
1: Yeah, those are badass. I saw those.
0: Yeah, it was like the Woody Show logo, cufflinks. And the wife had this bedazzle, I don't know what style purse that is.
1: Blinged
0: like
1: little evening bag. Yeah, a clutch. It was all in like crystals.
0: Yeah, but the Woody Show logo,
2: To a T.
0: Yeah.
3: Like, those are the ones that official that made that cup behind you.
0: Oh, that's right. Yeah.
3: Because I met them before.
1: Amazing.
0: Yeah, that was great. We had a couple from Pittsburgh that showed up.
1: And a lot of people, I saw a lot of men wearing Woody Show pins as tie pins.
0: Oh, yeah. Because we were handing those out, those like bronze Woody Show pins.
1: Those look cool.
0: That was super cool. Greg was just, if you were talking to Greg, chances are he was mentioning the magician.
2: Yeah. Jer Barrett, which on Instagram, by the way,
0: I think that was probably your highlight of the whole night. I mean,
2: 100%.
0: A lot of great things, but I think that you're number one.
2: That was like if that and being in an ice cream factory would be the happiest I've ever been.
1: Watching magic in an ice cream factory.
2: Jer Barrett Magic on Instagram, JerBear Magic.
1: Yeah.
2: The trick that he did with me on stage, I was worried as the, I don't know what you call it, the participant, the assistant, that maybe somehow I would mess it up because he said, what are your favorite type of chips? I said, sour cream and onion. He said, well, you meant to say Funyuns. And I thought, oh my God, I messed it up. I don't
0: know. That was part of it.
2: Yeah, it was part of the humor.
0: Yeah.
2: So I'm holding a bag of Funyuns the entire trick. Meanwhile, he's going through a deck of cards, tells me to pick any card I wanted. I went with King of Diamonds. Mm-hmm. The bag of Funyuns on the serial number said KD. King of Diamonds, already blown away. Trick could have been over. But instead, he then threw the deck of cards right at me. It explodes all over stage and then tells me to pick three cards at random.
0: Randomly.
1: Yeah.
2: I went 5 feet that way, 3 feet this way, behind me, picked the most random cards I could ever find. He punches the face values of those cards into a calculator.
1: We all did it. So we're all
0: Everybody's following. The whole crowd had their phones out and they were using the calculator to follow along.
2: Then he took his phone upside down where nobody could see it. I took my fingers and was basically diddling the phone.
0: Greg couldn't see the screen. So the screen was facing down to the stage. And then Greg had to take his finger from underneath.
1: Randomly push random numbers.
2: Yeah. Then he took those numbers and added them to a three-digit number that from Menace random came cards. At random.
0: Oh, yeah. Menace is three-digit.
2: And then he said, Woody, pick any three-digit number at random. And he said 469.
0: Yep,
2: and then
0: get it.
2: Add everything up. And then it came up with a number. And we thought, okay, cool. Oh. It was the date and the exact time that we were all standing there.
0: Yeah, like the...
1: that was the number.
0: The month.
2: Unbelievable.
0: The day of the month and the time and we were standing there.
1: To the minute.
0: And then... Like 8:14. Yeah. The last 3 days was like 8:14. It was 8:14.
1: Yeah. Oh, wow.
2: Unbelievable.
3: So many layers.
2: And then
1: wizardry.
2: It culminates with opening the bag of Funyuns and what's inside the sealed bag, which I was holding the whole time. The King of Diamonds inside the bag. It was awesome.
1: It was mind-blowing,
0: It was really cool.
2: It was so good.
0: Yeah. My favorite part, too, during that trick was when he asked Menace for the three-digit number and Menace said three.
2: Oh, yeah.
4: Get out. Get the hell out of my house. In Jesus' name, I pray. I rebuke it in the name of the Lord.
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3: Mostly cloudy this afternoon, mid-80s, northwest winds 5 miles per hour. Tonight, cloudy, 67. Tomorrow, intermittent showers, maybe a thunderstorm, windy, 90. Tomorrow night, some rain possible, breezy, 66. Thursday, a chance of rain, 83. Thursday night, intermittent showers, 57. And for Friday, sunny, 79.
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1: On the Wisconsin Dells baseball pregame show, as the Dells Chiefs have advanced to the Altoona Division II sectional and will play La Crosse Aquinas. I guess, Brett, first of all, you couldn't have asked for a better 1-2 games in your regional there. Winning with offense and then winning with pitching, defense, and timely hitting.
2: Yeah, it was good to get the bats going early against Merrill. We were, you know, that lefty starting pitcher has had some pretty good outings. So, you know, we knew we were going to have our hands full. We worked pretty heavily on taking the ball the other way, staying back on it, not getting out too ahead. And we 1-2-3 in the first inning, but after that we settled in and got some runs there. Tip of the cap to Merrill. I said this a couple times. You know, they have a very good offense. Hit Carter around pretty well. You know, the classic, you know, just try to outscore the opponent game, and then kind of the opposite of that in the finals against Logan. Can't explain how proud we are of Curtis Griefenhagen and the game that he gave, keeping him off balance. And yeah, the tip of the cap to their pitching staff. They did very well keeping our guys at bay, and you know, two was enough to win that one.
1: How you advance and what it takes to advance. I kind of admit, check me if I'm wrong here, Brent, but, Dell's pitchers just struck out four, so that meant plenty of opportunities for your defense, and they came through.
2: Yeah, especially the last two guys who took the ball for us, Curtis and Henry. I think they know that part of their pitching DNA is not going to be striking too many guys out, keeping guys off balance, and using the defense behind them. Not giving the offense too many 3-1 counts, 2-0 counts, you know, because that's when offenses can do most of their damage. Getting ahead and letting the defense play.
1: All right, let's focus on the sectional in Altoona now. Aquinas, your first opponent in the other semifinal, Baldwin Woodville and Somerset, members of the Middle Border Conference, so they'll be meeting again. Let's talk about the four teams. How does this sectional look to you?
2: Yeah, you got one team that has been there many, many times, La Crosse Aquinas. You know, they part of their, you know, program identity in not just baseball, but a lot of other sports. They expect to get to the state tournament every year. We know we're going to have our hands full in that first one. Some new teams, Baldwin, Woodville, and Somerset. You know, we don't know too much behind those teams, but getting to know what they rely on. Somerset has a very good pitcher who's going to UW-Milwaukee next year. So we, you know, have the conversation about that, but really just focusing, especially when you get to this sectional, of keeping an eye on the other two teams. You know, what do they like to do, but not coming up with a game plan until La Crosse Aquinas is taken care of. So, you know, we got our eyes on the other two, but we know that we're going to have our hands full with La Crosse Aquinas here in this first one.
1: Aquinas comes in at 18-5, Dells at 20-5. The number one and number two seeds in this bottom bracket. What's going to be the difference? What is their pitching? What makes them so strong, Brent?
2: They got a phenomenal defense. You know, everyone we talk to, you know, great pitching staff as well. With Hargrove leaving the way, that's who we plan on seeing today. He's going to be at the All-Star game this summer. He's a All-Conference Mississippi Valley guy, but he relies on his defense. You know, he's got a good fastball and 12-6 curveball, but a phenomenal defense. They're not going to beat themselves. They're not going to let the moment get too big. Like I said, they've been here many of times, so they're going to be calm and composured. And we got to match that as well, and not look too much into their dugout, and just worry about, you know, what makes us good as well.
1: I guess that's the thing. Stick with how you guys.

0: guys are playing and what got you here?
1: Yeah, you know, it's like a game seven of a playoff series where we're not going to be afraid to go to our bullpen early if we have to, especially against Coinus. You know, they have an offense that has seen probably some velocity this year, and I think keeping them off balance and not letting them get too comfortable in the box is going to be the key today as far as managing the game goes.
0: Who's starting for you then, Brent, today?
1: I think we're going to go with Curtis. Gives us our best defense. We keep Carter at short then. I think the lefty might keep him off balance for a time or a round, and then we'll go to Carter and Henry and give the ball to our seniors.
0: This is the first time, Brent Wynn, since the last time the Dells have been in a Division II sectional tournament.
1: Yeah, 2019 was the last time we went under Mike Kolsky. He had a lot of times that he was able to make it to sectionals and witness some heartbreaking losses there. And, you know, we're hoping to, you know, keep the tradition of Wisconsin Dells baseball going strong and maybe try to find a way to rewrite the script and get to Appleton.
0: That is Wisconsin Dells baseball coach Brent Stoutinger. Gets set for the first pitch of the D2 sectional semifinal. It's La Crosse Aquinas and Wisconsin Dells coming up next on 102.1 WAUN FM and Magnum.media.
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0: We are underway from Altoona in this Division II sectional semifinal game. Aquinas is up first. Their leadoff man is Jonathan Dietz. On the mound for Wisconsin Dells, Curtis Griefenhagen, the senior lefty. Our count is 2-1. Top of the first. Here's a grounder out to third. Ooh, there's the hop. It goes underneath the glove of Henry Grove at third base. And we'll see if they what they give him here.
5: Number 4, Waylon Hargrove.
0: We were just talking about the Dells playing on a turf infield and hits grass all the way around. All the way around here at Altoona. Henry just didn't get the ball glove down. So I have to give him an error. E5. The batter now is Waylon Hargrove, the center fielder. Pitches a ball away low. So Jonathan Dietz, we'll see what kind of wheels he has at first base for Aquinas. 18 and

0: 5 on the year. Dells 20-5. The 1 and 2 seeds meeting here in this sectional semifinal. Pitch on the way is low. 2 balls and no strikes. 1 on, nobody out. Aquinas batting in the top of the first inning. Overcast, kind of muggy, no wind to speak of. We're up in the press box looking straight out to center in the flag. There's a strike by Curtis. And it's 2-1 now to Griefenhagen. From Griefenhagen to Hargrove, right-handed batter. Hargrove hitting at 367 clip. They've got some pretty good averages here. There goes the runner. Ground ball out to short. Severson to first. Pulls McClyman off the bag, but Pierce gets the tag on the runner coming to first. Double play. Nice play by
1: 6-3, double play.
0: Carter. Boy, that ball was hard hit, and Severson had him playing towards second, and the ball went right there. So we're going to go 6-3 for a double play. Marcus Clark. 1-2 in the batter now is Mark Aquinas, a left-handed hitter. Clark on the year, 305. So Severson was down on his haunches there a little bit. I don't know if there was contact or what at second base. But the double play was completed. And now the home plate umpire is coming over to the Aquinas bench. Don't know if there was chirping going on. It's only the first inning. Anyway, here we go. 2 out, nobody on. Griefenhagen pitches high a ball. Dimensions here at Altoona. Cinder City Park is the name of it. Nice complex around here. Multiple. Pitch is a ball, 2-0. They've got, I do believe I counted 4 diamonds, including a softball diamond. And then next door, it's the Hobbs Ice Arena. Pitch on the way. Ball 3. Curtis got a nice double play. Don't want to walk him. 2 out, nobody on. 3-0 now. Pitch on the way. There's a strike. Looking at Curtis's numbers, he's pitched 39 in 1/3 innings. 2-1 record, 28 strikeouts, and a walk. His ERA is a little over 3.
1: Went on for number 40.
0: So a walk by Curtis. And so the batter now is Aiden David, who will be pitching for Aquinas. Right-handed hitter, batting 348. No score, top of the first, 2 down, 1 on. Pitch, ball in the dirt. Whiter's nice scoop. Curtis got to find the spot here. He's getting behind on the hitters here in the first. 1 ball, no strike. Runner takes his lead at first. Pitch a high and away, and it's 2-0. To Aiden David. Teachout on deck. Landon Teachout. Pitch is on the way. There's ball. Ball 3. Nels. Bench over there just saying, just missed. Tight zone for Curtis here. Pitch on the way is a strike. Ooh. David threw the bat looking at ball 4. Got to be careful, Aiden, you're the pitcher. No score. 3-1, 2 out. Runner takes his lead. There he goes. That's ball 4. And the ball, it will another walk. So an error and 2 walks in the Dell, and they haven't gotten any runs in. And now,
1: courtesy runners number 30, Cullen Jorgensen.
0: Cullen Jorgensen will run for the pitcher, David. And quickly,
1: number 13,
0: the Dell's coach, Brett Stoutinger, is out to talk to Curtis Griefenhagen.

0: hasn't found home plate yet. Still, there's two outs. Got a nice double play unassisted by from Carter Severson at short. Wiped out two runners, but Aquinas now has runners at first and second and two down, and the batter is Landon Teachout for Aquinas. Chief Sports on 102.1 WAUN and Magnum.media. It's being brought to you in part by Muco in South Central Heating and Cooling and by Edgedell's Restaurant and Resort. Boomer Gala from Altoona today. A little bit of a wind starting to creep up a bit, and that's good for everybody here. Two on, two out, and the batter is Teachout. He'll be playing first base, 367 on the year. From the stretch, the lefty, Griefenhagen, it's low and in the dirt. Well, Coach Stoutinger said he isn't going to wait. Here's the pitch, Griefenhagen. Here's the grounder, deep in the hole. It's going to be cut off. Grove got him on a beautiful throw across the diamond. Henry Grove moved out towards his left. And hopefully that'll charge up Curtis. He comes back and throws a strike. Hey, like that, the regional final. He was throwing strikes and letting his defense do the job. And in the first inning, he gets out of a three-walk, one-air jam. For Aquinas, no runs, no hits, and two left. We've completed one half inning in this Division II sectional semifinal game from Altoona. It's La Crosse Aquinas, nothing. Wisconsin Dells coming to bat here on 102.1 WAUN and Magnum.media.
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0: Welcome back to Altoona, site of the Division II sectional. Semifinals and final. Somerset will play in the championship game. They downed Baldwin Woodville by a score of 5 to 2. It was 1-0. I do believe they got three runs in the broke it open a little bit in the fifth inning. And Somerset will now face the winner of Wisconsin Dells or La Crosse Aquinas. Aiden David is on the mound for Aquinas. Looking at his stats, pretty impressive. He's 7-1 on the year. He's pitched 48 and two-thirds innings, 25 walks, 41 strikeouts. He has an ERA of 1.87. I'd call that stingy. So the Dells lineup. For Wisconsin Dells, no score, bottom of the first. Chiefs the home team here. They went by seeding. Wisconsin Dells 1 seed, Aquinas 2. I understand in the championship they'll flip a coin to see who's home and away. But here we go. It'll be Carter Severson to lead off, right-handed hitter against the righty David. Here's a shot in the left, going back, the left fielder, it's over his head, off the left field fence. 348 away. Severson charged into that one for a stand-up double. Boy, that left fielder for Aquinas, and that is Ryan Johnson. He took off as soon as that was hit. Severson at second. Nobody out. And the batter now is catcher Cooper Whitehurst. Severson batting 410 on the year. Cooper at 348. Some robust averages for both these teams. Pitch, here's a grounder into left field, a base hit. Severson had to hold between second and third to see if the ball would go through, and he ends

0: Up at third, first and third, and nobody out. Two up, two hits for the Dells Chiefs, and that'll bring up DH Nolan Schmitz. Nolan at 419 on the season. Boy, they're going right after Mr. David here.
1: Courtesy runners number 17, Peter Waterman.
0: Waterman will do some pitch running here for Wisconsin Dells. First and third, nobody out. Let's see what Coach Stoutinger, who's coaching at third, Scott Albrecht, the first base coach, in the dugout, Kalen Mason, Braden Bust, the assistants. And now the official getting everybody in sync. From the stretch, David looks at third. Got to be careful here. First in there for a strike. Strike one. That's when Dell's been swinging at that first pitch, Schmidt says. I'll take a look. 0-1, nobody out, no score, bottom of the first. Here's a little chopper out to third, holding a Severson. Nope, they say a foul ball, dead ball. Hit, I think it hit off of Schmidt. So it's going to be 0-2 to Nolan. Righty versus righty here, bottom of the first. Severson short lead at third. Here's a foul back right side. Dell's dug out on the first base side. Aquinas on the third base side. To mention overcast and humid. So here's the pitch. Here's a little squibber, and it's going to get the runner home. Severson, there might not be a play anywhere. Everybody is safe. The ball just died in nowhere's land. We mentioned this is a grass infield, and it went between the pitcher, got past the pitcher, first baseman, and second baseman, and just stopped. Dell's score on Severson comes home. He was no doubt. Waterman goes to second on the pitch runner, and Nolan Schmitz gets an RBI infield hit. And it's 1-0 Dell's. Bottom of the first, pitch on the way. Here's a shot up the middle, base hit, right center field. Waterman had to hold around. He's going to be waved home. Here comes the play at the plate. He's got to get down. He's in there. Oh, the throw was close. But, oh, boy, what a slide by Peter Waterman. Man, he didn't know if he was going to be waved, but Coach Stoutinger sent him home. That was a beautiful throw from the center fielder for Aquinas, Waylon Hargrove, one hop to the mound, but it was just a bit to the first base side, and that allowed Waterman to sneak in with a leg first slide. 2-0, still nobody out. Runners at first and third. Pitch on the way, high chopper in the infield, and it gets past the shortstop. One run will score. This could be a play at third. He's got to get down. He's safe. And the runner goes to second. Oh, wow. Wisconsin Dells pushing all the right buttons here in the bottom of the first, and now lead 3-0 over Aquinas. So Blake Weaver gets a on base. We'll have to give him an air. Henry Grove. So let's go all the way back. Schmidt scores. Weaver with a base hit. His time up is at third base. Henry Grove is on base on an error. And now my book is full. Yeah, it just took off on the shortstop. So both teams have been guilty of an error here, and Aquinas coach Mike D comes out. It's the Dells 3, Aquinas nothing. Still nobody out for the Chiefs. Boy, they could do some heavy damage here in the first. Don't want to let Aquinas uncoil. And their Aiden, their ace 1A, they call him,

Aiden David, a little shook up. Pitch is low, ball one. Eli Rutnow, the left fielder, batting. The young sophomore steps in. 313 for Eli. Swing and a miss. Nolan Tellickson will be up next. One ball, one strike. Runners at second and third. From the stretch. Here's a shot up the middle off of David. They might go to third for the out. No, he slid underneath the tag. Oh, the throw was there. Plenty in time. But the third baseman didn't get it down. Scores another run. Blake Weaver scores. Eli Rutnow gets a fielder's choice. In the batter now is Nolan Tellickson. He is the seventh man in the order, and still nobody out for Wisconsin Dells. It's Dells 4, Aquinas nothing. We're in the bottom of the first. What a crazy inning. Aquinas should have had some runs, but didn't in the top of the first, as the Dells got out of it with a double play. And now the Dells just pounding the ball all over here in the bottom of the first. 4-0. Pitch on the way. Here's a swing and a foul tip strike. 0-1 now to Tellickson, one of the few left-handed hitters in there for Coach Stoutinger. 0-1, pitch on the way. Look out. And it's a ball. One and one. Runners take their leads. Pitch a little outside. 4-0 Wisconsin Dells. Nobody out. Runners at the corners. Grove at third. Rupnow at first. There's a swing and a miss by Nolan. Tellickson now. Looking at a 2-2 count. Well, you just put the ball in play. Aquinas a little shaky here. Pitch on the swing and a miss. Nice off-speed pitch. Kind of fooled Nolan. Out, first out of the inning. And the batter now is Jack Skoll, the right fielder. The eighth man to bat here in this bottom of the first. Dells 4, Aquinas nothing. Jack's at a 257 clip. Right-handed hitter. There's some more runs. Throw back to first. Rupnow gets back. Well, if nothing else, Aiden David is throwing a lot of pitches in this first inning. 4-0 Chiefs from the stretch. Now back to first again. Ooh, this one's a little quicker. But Rupnow, they're picking on the underclassmen there. Eli says, I'll have none of it. 4-0. Wisconsin Dells. David to the plate. Swing and a miss. Gall had a big cut. Jack's pretty big kid, around 6 foot, 210. Pitch on the way. Swing and a miss. David. That's his best two pitches of the inning right there. Still just one out. So the Dells got some runners on. Pitch on the way. Swing and a miss. Three straight strikes and he got Gall. Back-to-back K's for Aiden David. And the batter now is Pierce McClyman for Wisconsin, Dells. First baseman hitting 257. Pitch, here's a high chopper out to short. This could be trouble. Over to first, they get him by about a step. But nine batters to the plate. Wisconsin Dells, let's run. So Wisconsin Dells does get

0: Four across, four runs on 1-2 leading off. Severson with that line drive double to the fence and left, and Cooper Whitehurst brought him in. Got a hit from Nolan Schmitz. Blake Weaver got a base hit, so the top four guys got base hits in that inning. Four runs, four hits, and Dells leave two. We've completed one inning from Altoona in this Division II sectional semifinal. Our score, Wisconsin Dells 4 and La Crosse Aquinas nothing, on 102.1 and magnum.media.
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0: So Curtis Griefenhagen got out of a jam. Aaron David of La Crosse Aquinas did not. 4-0 Wisconsin Dells. And the batter to lead things off here in the second is Ryan Johnson, the left fielder. Right-handed hitter. Pitch is a ball, 2-0. Curtis has got to find his stride. He can't keep getting behind hitters. He's got a four-run lead, and let's see how he deals with it. Johnson at 348. This team can hit. Pitch on the way. There's a strike. Griefenhagen, the lefty senior. 4-0. Pitch on the way. Swing and a shot up the middle. That one's going to be in the center, a base hit. Just off the end of the bat, but he got enough of it, and it went over the head of the second baseman, Blake Weaver, out over the bag in short center. So leadoff man is on. The batter is Cullen Swanson for the Blue Golds, 367 average. So this could be a wild sectional semifinal. The other one was a pitcher's duel for a while. Pitch on the way, ball high. Yeah. Bill Witt couldn't make it today, had to work. Hey, Bill, see if we can bring a couple home here. So it's 2-0 here in the top of the second inning. As a Swanson, a left-handed hitter, look, Griefenhagen looked back at first pitch. There's a strike. It's two balls, one strike. Nobody out, one on for Aquinas. On deck will be the catcher, Ethan Karnowski. Pitch, strike two. Griefenhagen evens up the count at 2-2 going into this inning. Griefenhagen had 20 pitches, so did David. Swinging a foul ball. So we'll see just what coach. He's kind of got three pitchers that could intertwine if needed here in this first game. Pitch is a swing, it could be two. Weaver, two hop to second to Severson. Back, no play at first. So Swanson on a fielder's choice, and there's one out. Play goes four to six for out number one. So the batter is catcher Ethan Kimrowski, 286 on the season for the right-handed hitting catcher for Aquinas. One out, one on, 4-0 Dells bottom, top of the second inning. Pardon me, pitches away. Ball one. Runner, short lead, about a three-stepper. Here comes the pitch to the plate. There's a strike. 1-1. You got Grove at third, Severson at short, Weaver at second, McClymont at first. Can she outfield in a moment? Here's the pitch on the way. Swing and a miss. Throw back to first. And he

0: is in. 1-2 now on the hitter, Komorowski. So one down on the force play. Grievenhagen checks the runner at first. The little squibber. This could be trouble. Oh, Grievenhagen off the mound. Flips and got him. Everybody held their ground for that one, and they get the out. Runner advances to second. So it will go 1-3. Similar to a play in which the Dells got a base hit in the first inning. Everybody, McClyman made the right move. He went back to the bag. Grievenhagen pounced on it. Pitch is in there, strike one. Now Aquinas has a runner in scoring position with two down. Batting in the top of the second. Grievenhagen, whoop, now we have a time by the home plate umpire, or pardon me, base umpire. And there's something sleeve for Grievenhagen. And now Coach Stoutinger says, yep, okay. He's wearing a sleeve on his pitching hand. Maybe okay on his glove hand. But he was throwing that, and somebody brought the attention to the base umpire. And so the sleeve that went from his elbow to his hand is in his back pocket now. Swing and a foul. Ooh, Cooper just inched out of his glove. 0-2, two out. Aquinas with a runner at second base in Swanson. And the batter now is a ninth man in the order. There's a ball. And that would be Parks Tobin. Pitch on the way. Swing and a foul. Pardon me, not Tobin. I checked that. That's number five. Connor Benz. Benz is the hitter. 1-2. Ball high. 2-2. And see. Parks Tobin is the player. And there's a swing and a miss. Grievenhagen strikes him out. Got a big out there. So Connor Rentz goes down. So in the inning, no runs on one hit and one man left for Aquinas. We go to the bottom of inning number two. Wisconsin Dells 4 and La Crosse Aquinas nothing. Here on 102.1 WAUN FM and Magnum.media.
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1: Welcome back to the D2 Altoona baseball sectional. 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Both pitchers, now the base umpire is explaining to first base coach Scott Albrecht about why did Curtis

0: Griefenhead gonna have to take his sleeve off. And Aiden David was about to, but I see his is still on his right hand. Ah. Well, we'll maybe get a ruling up here. But anyway, warm-ups, that's why we're in a semi-delay here. But yeah, they're calling interesting stuff here. Chief Sports this afternoon on 102.1 WAUN-FM and Magna Media is being brought to you by Holiday Wholesale and Holiday Wholesale Showroom Store, Wisconsin Dells. And by Lake Delton State Bank. Boomer Gala. Well, I think they're doing a little gamesmanship here as Aiden David is slow for his warm-ups and the umpires really didn't care. So they let him toss the way he did. But, yeah, maybe it was just that sleeve that he was adjusting and his pitching arm. So Severson will lead off as 9 men batted in the first inning for the Chiefs. He laced a double over the left fielder's head to the fence. Hit about midway up on that fence at 348 distance away. Pitch on the way. There's a strike. And that'll even up the count at 1-1. The scoreboard where we are watching is in right center here at the Altoona Diamond. That's a nice complex. Swing and a pop up, and this one is going to get out of play, third base side. We are located. Thanks to AD Andrew Caudill for helping us get set up here in this sectional. Pitches away, and it's 2-2 now to Carter Severson. On deck, Cooper Whitehurst. 4-0 Dells, bottom of the second. Pitch on the way. There's a shot to center. This one's not going to carry. Straight at the center fielder, and that's out number one. Wayne Harlow puts it away, and one up, one down. So Whitehurst will bat. Cooper got a base hit and eventually scored. One up, one down for Aiden David. I guess he's too good not to get into a groove here. There's a swing and a shot right at the left fielder on his knees and makes the grab on a line out. Oh, he stopped, went to his knees, and made the catch out there in left field. So the Dells still squaring up on the ball, and that was Ryan Johnson. So we'll got to give him a line out to left, out number two. Nolan Schmitz, a base hit, and scored back in the first. 4-0 Dells, swing and a miss, strike one. If Schmidt gets on, Blake Weaver would bat. I mentioned all four hitters, first four got base hits and scored back in the first inning. Couple of errors, Aquinas, maybe just lackadaisical plays, and that amounted to four Dells runs. Pitch on the way, and that's a ball. Ways off that one. One ball and one strike. And David will step off the mound now. He's doing everything to adjust. Well, the Dells came out swinging at him, so he's going to take as much time now and kind of slow things down. 4-0 Chiefs. Pitch on the way, swinging a ground ball, snared by the pitcher, David. Right back to the mound, three good plays by Aquinas on defense. And play three up, three down, 1-3 on the put out. No runs and no hits and nobody left on base. We have played two complete innings in this Division II sectional semifinal. It is Wisconsin Dells 4-0 Aquinas 0 here on 102.1 WAUN and Magnum.media.
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1: Chiefs Sports this afternoon on 102.1 WAUN and Magna Media, brought to you by MUCO and South Central Heating and Cooling, and by the Bank of Wisconsin Dells. Boomer Gala from El Tuna, the sun trying to make its way through. Boy, had some interesting weather. Heavy fog and mist for about 40 miles on the interstates. Pitch is, I'm going to say ball one, to La Crosse Aquinas. Pitch is a ball. Batter is the leadoff man, Jonathan Dietz. Rounded out got in the double play last time. He got on an error as the ball just... I don't know if that's an error now. We're going to see officially. But Grove went down, but the ball scooted underneath his glove. It hit the lip of the inside of the infield last time up. Henry playing deep behind the third. Everybody else pretty much straight away. Dietz the batter. Here's the Griefenhagen. That's a ball. He walked him. So, let's see. One, two. Let's see. So, three walks and two errors by the Dells. One might not be. We'll get a official word here yet. They're right to my right here. 4-0. Okay. Got a little bit more on the sleeves. Pitch has there for a strike. Curtis had to take his off. There might have been a logo on it that the base umpire watched and looked at. Pitch on the way. Here's a pop-up, and this one's out of play. I was watching McClyman at first and Weaver at second. Their eyes, and they showed out of bounds or out of play. Waylon Hargrove, number two in the order, grounded into that double play. Back in the first, pitch on the way. Here's a shot foul down the right field line, and the bullpens are in play here.
2: Bring all foul balls back to the third base dugout.
1: So, again, left field for Aquinas, right field for Wisconsin Dells, the way it's set up. And, yeah, the mounds and everything are in play, sort of like Wrigley Field used to be. Now they put them in the cave, don't they, Wrigley? You can only come out when you are called upon. They play cards down there. 4-0 here in the third inning. Chiefs. Curtis Griefenhagen will get his pitch count here in a moment. Pitch is in there for a strike three call. Ooh, that's a big out. Got Hargrove looking. And that's one down for Marcus Klar. Klar walked his first time up and was stranded. So, runner at first for Aquinas, top of the third, takes his lead. A little bit bigger lead now. Strike, Griefenhagen finding it a little more, finding that home plate. We're in the third. Seeing patches of blue a little bit more here. That one just missed, a little high. So it's one out, one on. Pitch on the way. That's a ball. Left-handed hitter.

0: It's nothing. Oh, two nice ones just missing on Curtis, squeezing him a little bit, but he's the umpire. He gets to call it the way he sees it. So, runners at first and second. That's the second walk in the inning for Curtis. Let's hope it doesn't hurt him here. Now the batter is the cleanup man, Aiden David, who could help his own cause here in the third. Pitch on the way. Shot into right center. This one's going to send Tullickson to the fence. And that's going to make everybody run. One run is in. Two runs are in. And Aiden David puts Aquinas right back in it here in the third inning. Scoring two guys who walked. Dietz and Clark.
1: Curtis runners number 30, Helen Jorgensen.
0: Jorgensen will courtesy runner for David. So right that air. So now Curtis is going to have to bear down. There's still just one out. 4-2 now, Aquinas. Aiden David, the cleanup man, comes through for the Blue Golds. That one was like a rope. Tullickson can fly out there in center, but he couldn't catch up to that one. Here's a shot over the head of shortstop Severson. Jorgensen has to hold up, and now the ball is bobbled. They're going to send him the play to the plate. No, scoring the run. A little sloppy by the Dells there. So a base hit by Landon.
1: Now batting number 20, Ryan Johnson.
0: And that is for Landon Teachout. He gets a base hit and an RBI, and it's now 4-3. And Coach Stoutinger comes out quickly to the mound. So two walks hurt. Boy, they both score. David hits a rope, a double to score him, and then the batter Teachout hits a line drive over the left or over the shortstop's head, Severson. And Severson at 6-2, and he couldn't get it. And then Dells got a little lackadaisical getting the ball in, and they sent the courtesy runner Jorgensen home. And it's now 4-3, and they are going to keep Curtis in there. A little vote of confidence there for Coach Stoutinger. But now we got a ball game again. Top of the third, 4-3. Dells put up a four spot in the bottom of the first. Aquinas still batting, have three here in the top of the third. And the batter now is Ryan Johnson. Will step in. Griefenhagen will pitch, and that's low, gets away. Runner will go to second. The backstop area is a little bit more room here than folks listening in the Dells. Dells might have, 8 feet behind home plate? This one's maybe about 12, 15 feet. 4-3, tying run now at second. Pitch on the way. Boy, Curtis is not getting any calls. Boy, the corners not getting any calls. Pitch on the way. There's a shot. Base hit. Well, now plays it on one hop. And back to third. And runners at first and third. So Aquinas gets the bats going here. Swanson is the batter, the designated hitter. And looking at, I haven't seen anybody. Now I think Coach Stoutinger is going to make a move here. Who will we see, Severson or Grove? We'll have to wait. But that's going to be it for Curtis Griefenhagen. Coach Stoutinger says, hey, you did all you could. He says, we're going to see who is going to come on to the mound. I know it's going to be one of two, Henry Grove or Carter Severson. But

0: We're going to come back and sort this thing out. The Dells, 4 spot in the bottom of the first. Aquinas, 3 in the third here. And still batting. 1 out. And they've got a couple runners on base. But during this pitching change, they are in their respective dugout. We're going to come back in just a moment on 102.1 and Magnum.media.
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0: Welcome back to Altoona Fireworks in this Division II sectional semifinal. The winner will take on Somerset, a 5-2 winner over Baldwin Woodville earlier today. Wisconsin Dells scoring 4 in their half of the first inning. Aquinas bats have arisen here in the third, which has prompted a pitching change for Coach Brett Stoutinger. Carter Severson moves from short to pitcher. Braxton Moritz will be the shortstop for Wisconsin Dells. So Grove remains at third for now. Carter Severson will check his numbers in a moment. Needed an out here. Just one down. Runners at the corners. Tying run is at third base in Landon Teachout. Severson, a little more velocity from the big from the right-hander. Pitch on the way. That's a ball. 2-0. First and third, runners take their leads. One out. Here's a pitch in their strike. Infield interesting. Moritz and Grove on the left side are playing medium to in on the right side. Weaver is straight away. And now timeout called by the batter Swanson. Mentioned after the Dells kept hitting first pitches off of David in the first inning, they've been stepping out and taking their time and paid off here. 4-3. Pitch on the way. There's a strike on the corner. So it's 2-2. Got a great vantage point. I'm right behind home plate up in the press box. So if you hear me talk about the balls and strikes today, nah, I ain't going to do it. 4-3, Severson, 2-2 count. Low in the dirt, and here comes a tying run. Might have a play. Throw to the plate. They got him. Oh, what a hustle job by Cooper Whitehurst. The all-star catcher going to the all-star game. Later on in June, he pounced on that ball down the third base side, probably about 10 feet away from home plate. Severson got off the mound quick, and that was a big play to keep it a 4-3 game.

0: game. So it will go 2-1 for out number two. Whitehurst with a big play. Runner at second. That's the tying run. Swing and a miss. He got him. Strikes him out.
1: Eagles put up three in the third for an hour.
0: So Severson gets a big help from his catcher, Cooper Whitehurst, and then does the job, striking out Swanson. So we go to the bottom of the third. Aquinas puts up three runs on 1, 2, 3 base hits and two walks. They leave one. Got a good one here. We go to the bottom of the third. Wisconsin Dells remains out in front. Chiefs, 4. Aquinas Blue Golds, 3. Here on 102.1 WAUN and Magnum.media.
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0: 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We thank them. And Aiden David helped his cause in the third, as he hit a double to right center, score two runs. Aquinas does come up with a three spot. It's 4-3, bottom of the third. Blake Weaver will bat, swinging a foul back. So it'll be 4, 5, and 6 for the Chiefs. See if they can get something going here. Weaver, Grove, and Rupnow against Aiden David. Pitch on the way. That's outside. And it'll go to 1-1. Right-handed pitcher. I think the Dells might have surprised him. 4 straight hits to start the ball game. There's a strike. And it is 1-2 to Blake Weaver. Doesn't strike out much. Leads the Dells in 4 offensive categories, does Blake. 4-3 Chiefs. Pitch on the way. That's a ball. 2-2. Now as I look to my left, little hazy sunshine coming through. Pitch up there. Strike 3 on the corner. That was a bullet. So, David now with 1, 2, 3 strikeouts. I mentioned him and Hargrove are 1-1 and 1A. That's a ball outside. Mentioned his ERA went up because he came into this game with a 1.87 ERA. The Dells score 4 on him in the first. Grove wanted a swing but didn't. It was called a strike. One out, nobody on in the Dells third. There's a pitch just missed. 2-0. Eli Rupnow on deck. David on the way. Ooh, inside. Grove just gets out of it. Tried to spin one across. 3-1 now to Henry Grove. Grove got on in the air last time. Pitch on the way. Ball 4.

0: So, I don't know. I got to check and see if that's the first walk.
1: Number four, Eli Ruckner.
0: Yep, first walk by Eden David. Twenty-five walks on the year, 41 strikeouts coming into today. He's got three strikeouts and one walk. Ruckner swinging a foul tip, strike one. Dells with one on and one out, leading 4-3 in the bottom of the third. So here comes David to home plate, and that's a ball. So it is one ball, one strike, Ruckner, and then after him, Nolan Tullickson. See if the middle and the bottom of the order can make some music here. Throw back to first, a ball. Throw back to first, we'll just say check. Check to a 1-1 pitch on the way. Here's a shot into the deep hole at short, past the shortstop. That's going to be a base hit. Just into the outfield grass. And got the ball on the bat. Did Eli Ruckner in the Dells now with a walk and a base hit here in the bottom of the third. Tullickson. Let's see if he's going to lay one down here. Left-handed hitter. Third baseman now starting to come in. Runners at first and second take their lead. Swing and a miss. Tullickson swinging. Coach Stoutinger over at third. Coach Albrecht at first. 0-1. One man gone here in the bottom of the third. Pitch on the way inside. Kamrowski with a nice play to keep the runners at bay. So it is one ball, one strike, and one out. Pitch on the way. Another low one in the dirt. Stop. No advance. Grove at second. Ruckner at first. Dells four. Aquinas three. We're in the bottom of the third. Dells four in the first. Aquinas three in the third. She's trying to get some of that back here in the bottom of the third. So here we go. Pitch on the way. Is a strike on the corner. Oh, yeah. He painted that one. 2-2. David trying to get out of a mini jam here. See what Tullickson does here. Swing it a foul. Nolan stays alive here. Two balls, two strikes. Making David pitch a little bit. Four, three downs. Batting with two on and one out in the third. Pitch on the way. Swing and a foul tip again. He got him. Kamrowski saved that one again. Boy, that was a big batter for the catcher for Aquinas. Blocked two in the dirt and then holds on to a foul tip third strike. So now two out, two on, and the batter is Jack Skahl, the right fielder. Pitch to him. Strike. Run down the third, and he's safe. No advance from first. So Grove gets to third. Ruckner stays put at first. And it is a strike one to Gall. And now the catcher coming out. He is the field general out there. Just saying, what are you guys going to do? Or telling him what to do, one or the other. 4-3. Pitch on the way. It's a ball high. We'll see. Wild pitch. Good score, Grove. Although a wild pitch, Dell's got an out. Big out. Pitch on the way. Foul goes right side. And it is one ball, two strikes. Two out and runners.

0: at the corners for the Chiefs. So David looks at third. Nobody there to guard him. There's a pitch wall. 2-2 now. Well, third is Griefenhagen. I got to check and see. I think he went 2 1/3. I'll get that official in a moment. Pitch in there. Strike three. Curveball. Oh, he froze Mr. Gall. Two big strikeouts with runners in scoring position for Aiden David. So just heard David has 54 pitches in three innings. The Devils, no runs on one hit. They leave two. We've completed three from El Tuda in this Division II sectional semifinal game. It is Wisconsin Dells 4 and La Crosse Aquinas 3 on 102.1 WAUN and Magnum.media.
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0: Well, once again, the umpires are coming out and checking the sleeve of Carter Severson. They had Curtis Griefenhagen take his off. Aiden David was allowed to keep his on for Aquinas. And now, something going on there. He's going to have to strip on the mound. 4-3, our score. Let's take another break as both the umpires were out there telling Carter, you can't wear that. And now Coach Stoutinger is coming out. So, I don't know if the Dells have been wearing them all year, but not here in the sectionals. Carter had to take his jersey off. And now he's rearranging everything. Should we take a break? Yeah, let's do so. Let's take a break and come back as Carter hasn't even tossed a warm-up yet. Here on 102.1 and Magnum.media.
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0: Well, after that talk by both umpires, Carter Severson is now naked from the right elbow down. They told Curtis Griefenhagen, the Dells starting pitcher, he had to take his sleeve off his arm. And so we're ready to go. 4-3, top of the fourth. Dells with the lead, Aquinas batting. Pitch is in there, strike one. So, let's see what we got up here. Pitches, a ball high. And it is the catcher batting, Ethan Kamrowski, who grounded to the pitcher his first time up. Yep, 2 1/3 goes Curtis Griefenhagen. They'll still have the lead, though. Severson came in, got a big put out from catcher Whitehurst, and then a strikeout. Here's the pitch, is just missed, ball. So it's 2-2, nobody out. First, the leadoff man, catcher in the order. Kamrowski, number 8. There is a ball.

0: Bill's got to lay off the walks. Hurt him back in the three-run third for Aquinas. Pitch on the way. Foul back. Mentioned Henry Grove playing all the way at third. Now, I didn't get the count on Griefenhagen, but who knows? He could come back here in game two if the Dells advance. There's a ball walk. Another walk. Let's see. Dells pitchers now have 1-2. Let's see. 3-4. Five walks in three innings. Number 5, Connor Benz. That ain't going to help things. So, okay. Connor Rentz will bat. We got a pitch runner, I do believe. But run. There's a tying run at first. Nobody out. Here in the fourth inning. Pop up. This one's playable. Whitehurst got it on the fly. Right in front of the Dells dugout. On deck circle over there. He pounced on that one right away. So it'll go pop up to the catcher for out number one on a sack attempt. Top of the order for Jonathan Dietz. A walk and a run scored last time and grounded into the double play. Was part of that double play in the first. Swinging. Ooh, look out. The bat goes one way, the ball the other. Off the backstop on the Aquinas, just miss the Aquinas dugout. Deets trying to get the moisture. We mentioned it is probably humid, the most humid day of the week so far. The sun is still playing peekaboo right now. It's not coming out. Mostly cloudy yet. Pitch on the way. Chopper up to third. Groves only play across to first, out number two. Runner advances to second base in Kamrowski. So it'll be
1: number four, Waylon Hargrove.
0: Two down and a tying run at second base. Waylon Hargrove will bat. Strikeout and was involved in a ground ball double play back in the first. 4-3 Dells, two out, tying run for Aquinas at second. Pitch. Little low, ball one. One ball, two out. Curveball, there's a strike. Strike to Hargrove, playing center field for Coach Mike D. And 1-1, two down from the stretch. Swinging a chop right out to Weaver at second. Little lazy pop-up off the bat of Hargrove. And it goes right to Weaver at second base for out number three.
1: 13
0: pitches for the Aquinas Blue Golds. No runs, no hits, and one man left. We go to the bottom of inning number four. Wisconsin Dells, 4, La Crosse Aquinas, 3, on 102.1, WAUN-FM, and Magnum.media. Back in a moment.
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0: Okay, as Aiden David warms up, we can recap our game. Dells jumped on David for the first four batters, got base hits, swinging at the first pitch. And that was Severson, Whitehurst, Schmidt, and Weaver. And they all scored. It was 4-0 Dells after one. Aquinas, Aiden David, comes through with a double to right center, scoring two. Dietz, and

0: Sklar, who had both walked. And then David scored himself on a base hit. And that brought in...
1: Now batting number 10, Pierce McClyman.
0: Carter Severson. And so that's where we are right now. Pierce McClyman to bat. 9-1-2 for the Chiefs. Here is the pitch foul and away. Severson will remain the leadoff batter. He's on deck. So Moritz will take the place of Curtis Griefenhagen. He'll just play the field. McClyman, little excuse me swing, 0-2 to Pierce. 0-2 now, pitch on the way. High and tight ball. David hasn't lost much. He's throwing pretty good clip. 4-3 Dells. We're in the bottom of the fourth. A little chopper out to short. And a high stopper. Shortstop cannot pull it down. There's the infield. It's played games with both teams. Shortstop Dietz. Looked like a routine play, and it hit the lip and went straight up in the air, and Dietz couldn't pull it down. Infield hit for Pierce McClyman to start the fourth. Carter Severson will bat. 1-for-2, a double. Little chopper into left field, the base hit. McClyman will round and hold it second. Severson now 2-for-3.
1: Two on for number 5.
0: He flew out to him. So the top of the order could do some damage here. Cooper Whitehurst, 2-1 and nobody out. Bottom of the fourth, Dells 4, Aquinas 3. Winner will play Somerset at 4 this afternoon. Here's David from the stretch. Pitch coming in. Here's a ground ball. Could be 2. Second for 1 to short, back to first. Double play, and the runner goes to third. So, 6-4-3. Both teams now have a double play. Their defense shines.
1: Well, for number 8, Nolan Schmitz.
0: So, Schmitz now will be counted on. Base hit and an RBI. Here's a big one at third. There's a curveball, strike one. McClyman led off with an infield hit. Base hit by Severson. Erased on the DP. Here's a foul ball. Oh, good swing that time by Nolan. Down the line in left, 327. In right, 330. We'll catch the alleys in center here in a moment. Pitch on the way. There's a ball. 348. That's where Severson hit that double off the fence there in left center. And right center, it's 352 and straight away, 365. Pitch on the way. Ball. Good eye by Nolan Schmitz. 2-2. Two out. McClyman on at third. Don't want to waste that run. Nolan, righty versus righty here. Strength versus strength. From the stretch, pitch. Swinging the ground ball out to third. They're going to make him play across the diamond. Got him. Real smooth out there at third. And Marcus Sklar makes a big play as Schmidt grounds out to third in the inning. So, in the fourth inning, no runs, two base hits, and one man left. We go to the top of the fifth. It's Wisconsin Dells 4 and La Crosse Aquinas 3 on 102.1 WAUN and Magnum.media.
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2: Chiefs Tournament Baseball this afternoon being brought to you in part by Edgedell's Restaurant and Resort and by Muco in South Central Heating and Cooling. Boomer Gala from Altoona this afternoon. I mentioned an interesting ride. Roughly 2 hours, but it's all interstate. And left the Dells this morning. It was just a little bit foggy up towards Mauston. Started getting mist and denser fog, and that lasted about 30, 40 miles up the I. And the pitch is in their strike, and then we get to, I don't know what county, Trempealeau? I lost count. But it just started to get cloudy, and now trying to get sunny here. Here's a fly ball left, and that one's going to go out of play down the left field line. Quickly, 0-2 the count to Marcus Klar. Okay. Pitch is a, swing. Stays alive, 0-2. 0-2. It'll be 3, 4, and 5 for Aquinas, Klar, David, and Teach out. I almost wanted that strike. Carter's twisted off the mound a little bit awkward, but he's all right. 1-2. Pitch out of the way. Line shot, base hit up the middle. Tollickson will play it on two hops. And Klar leads off the Aquinas fifth with a base hit. 4-3, Wisconsin Dells. And Aiden David. He had a screamer to center, scoring two runs. He is officially 1-for-1. A walk and a doubt throw back to first, and runner gets back. Klar, well, of course, got to watch. That's the tying run on with nobody out here for Aquinas. In the fifth, from the stretch, Severson in relief of Griefenhagen. There's a pitch ball, little outside. Cooper did have to go backhand that one a little bit. 2-0. Here is Severson pitch. That's low. 2-0, pardon me. You threw back to first. 2-0. To Aiden David, the cleanup hitter for Aquinas. Now, Severson, he gets fidgety out there. He'll throw it to first a few times. Klar, pretty good wheels. There's a pitch high. What it does is take your attention away from home plate for Carter. Missing on three straight. It's 3-0. Here it is, pitch on the way. That's ball four. And there goes the runner hustling. Whiters has to go get the ball to the backstop. And now here comes interesting situation. Aquinas with two on and nobody out. And now Coach
3: courtesy runners number Stoutger,
2: Jorgensen will courtesy runner for David, who's been on base all three times. We've got a talk at the mound. Let's come back in a moment on 102.1 and Magnum.media.
4: School sports are played by humans, coached by humans, and officiated by humans. So the next time you're sitting in the stands at a school athletic event, please remember this and maintain your humanity, especially when it comes to judging and critiquing athletes, coaches, and officials. Please show your fellow humans some respect. 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
2: Well, the huddle on the mound breaks up for the Dells. Coach Stoutinger, Curtis Griefenhagen goes 2 1/3 innings. Carter Severson now. We're in the fifth. Dells 4.

0: Aquinas 3. The Blue Golds have runners at first and second. Nobody out. Sal Severson, big lead. Clark, that's a nice, huge lead at second base. Pitches away, ball one. Landon Teachout, the batter, five in the order. He is grounded out and got a base hit. Runner again, big lead at second. Dill's not holding anybody. Now throw back to second base. Ooh, close. Well, there was a time pickoff play. Dill sold it pretty good there. You got McClyman coming up thinking about the bunt. Weaver stayed put at second, and then sneaking behind was Moritz at short. Almost got him. Pitch on the way. Swing at a foul tip. There's a strike. It's 1-0. Pardon me, 1-1. Let's try this again. Pitch on the way. Severson, low. Scoop, throw back to second base. He's safe. Whiters with a nice little flip throw. I think he had to get up just to throw that one. Usually he sometimes just stays in his haunches, and he's got such a strong arm. So here we go. Nobody out, two on. And again, Severson, boy, these runners are making Carter nervous. So, pitch on the way. Here it is. A bunt foul. Dell's Grove was way back a third. Only McClyman was in the grass, infield grass. Moritz has come in to play short as Severson is on the mound. It's the only change right now for the Chiefs defensively. 4-3 Dells. We're in the Aquinas fifth. 2-1 for the Blue Golds. Nobody out. To the plate on the way. Pop up foul. And Teachout really extending his plate appearance. Coach Brent Stoutinger doing a little walk in front of the Dells bench now. Wheels are spinning here. Here's a fly ball straightaway center. Tullickson is under it. Let's see if there's a tag. And yes, here comes the tag. It's two-third and late. So the tying run goes to third and one out. So Teachout does his job. Pops up to Tullickson for out number one. And let's see.
1: Runners for number 20, Ryan Johnson.
0: So Jorgensen, the pitch runner, or courtesy runner, at first. And Clark is at third base on the tag up. Ryan Johnson, a walk and a ground out. One out, tying run at third. Severson, inside ball. It's looking at all four of the rosters that are in this sectional. Came up with an interesting stat. Here's a fly ball to left. Will it get down? No. Rebound. There it is. Play by Rupnow is not in time. Rupnow came in throwing, but Aquinas has tied it on the fly ball out to left. It was a good throw, but up the line to first base. And Clark can move. He wasn't going to be stranded, I'll tell you that. So we're back to even, folks. 4-4, top of the fifth. Now Aquinas with two out and one on first. Swanson will be the batter, number seven in the order. Severson would like to get out of here. There's a strike, throw down, look out. Where's the ball going? Oop. Moritz covering, and he's safe. That's kind of a delayed steal a little bit. Caught the Dells off guard, somewhat. That's the pitch runner, courtesy runner, scrambling out. That's the lead run at second now. 0-1 the count, two out. Here comes Severson, inside ball.

0: One in one. Now that what sun there was goes behind the clouds on this afternoon. Pitch on the way. Grounder deep in the hole. Moritz picks it up. Bobbles. No play. So Swansby will get on. And again, that should have been made, but some funny bounces.
1: Three, Ethan Kamrowski.
0: So it'll be E6. And the runner lead run now goes to third. Kamrowski, the batter, the catcher. We were discussing the Dells plays with a turf infield. This is grass, infield and grass outfield, and some of these hops, so maybe not used to. You get those true ones back in the Dells, but over here, we've had some hit the front of the lip. There's a ball. All part of the game. Gotta be ready for it. 4-4 score. Top of the fifth. Quinn is batting. They have the lead run at third with two down. Here comes Carter Severson. Curveball. Strike. There's a nice pitch by Carter. Two and one. Jorgensen at third. Pitch on the way. Swing and a miss. Foul tip. That's strikeout and a hold on. Yeah. I have to wait. I heard the foul tip and Cooper Whitehurst hung on. That's a big out. Lead run stranded at third for Aquinas. Aquinas in the fifth inning do get the tying run in. They score one run on one base hit and leave two. We go to the Dells half of inning number five, and it's all tied up. Dells 4, La Crosse Aquinas 4 on 102.1 and Magnum.media.

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1: Chiefs Tournament Baseball this afternoon on 102.1 in Magnum.media is being brought to you by Lake Delton State Bank and by Holiday Wholesale and Holiday Wholesale Showroom Store, Wisconsin Dells. Boomer Gullah from Altoona we've had, excuse me, just about everything in this game. Dells blitz Aquinas with four runs in the bottom of the first. Aquinas comes back, aided by some walks by Chiefs pitchers, and gets three in the third. Dells get Aquinas gets a tying run in the inning just completed here, top of the fifth. So we're 4-4 in the bottom of the fifth. The Dells, the home team. Blake Weaver stepping in, 1-0 to him. Aiden David, pitch on the way, pop-up foul. First base side, out of play. Everything is in. I saw something. They've got some type of festival here, or it was this weekend, past weekend. It was a little, excuse me, out to short. Two hops over to first, got him by a step. Weaver flew down the line, but the shortstop makes the play.
2: Number 25, Henry Grove.
1: And a nice play by Marcus Clark for Aquinas.

0: Yes. Henry Grove with one out. A walk and a fielder's choice for Henry. He's been on base. Let's see what we got here. The base umpire now coming to the Dells bench. Well, the umpires have been busy today. More so on the Dells. Two pitchers had to take sleeves off their pitching hand. Like I said, I don't know if they've wore those all year, but somebody alerted the umpires, and they told them to take it off. Pitch is a ball. So it's 2-0. One out, bottom of the five. Championship game coming up around 4 this afternoon. Somerset's in. Winner of this one is in. We're tied at 4-4. Henry Grove trying to get something going with one gone here in the Dells fifth. And David, after that shaky first inning, has settled down. Pitch on the way. Strike. 3-1 now. Henry just did one of those, I'll see if it was a strike, and took one step to first, and umpire said, no, get back in there, young man. Pitch on the way. Swinging a high chopper. This could be trouble out towards second. Shortstop crosses over. Got him. Nice play by Clark again. Two up, two down. He did not wait at all. He jumped on that ball. Again, that hit hard off the dirt in front of home plate. Went high up in the air and still made the play. Two down now for the Dells. Eli Rupp now will step in. Right-handed hitter. Pitch is in there for a, well, foul ball. Good play over there by all hands there. Stoutinger, Coach Stoutinger there. 0-1. Pitch is a ball. So it's 1-1 with two down. Base is empty for Eli, the sophomore. Step, swing, and a foul tip, strike. A little bit off something. Took something off there that time by Aiden. Eli is 1-for-2. Base hit his last time up. See if they can start to some two-out magic here in the Dells fifth. Pitch, and there is a sharper off the third, off his chest, picks it up, throws, and he got him. Stayed with it. Good play by the third baseman, Marcus Klar. And the shortstop, Jonathan Dietz, with two putouts. So this one goes 5-3.
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0: So Aiden Davis in the five innings, 74 pitches. Three up, three down here in the Dells fifth. No runs, no hits, nobody left. Our score after 5, Wisconsin Dells 4, and La Crosse Aquinas 4 on 102.1 and magnum.media.
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0: Well, coming down the stretch here in this Division II Altoona baseball sectional semifinal, all tied up at 4. We go to the Aquinas 6th inning for the Blue Golds. They will send Rents, Dietz, and Hargrove, 9-1-2. for a claim.

0: Davis got the tying run across in the last inning. So so Cutter Bentz batting in the sixth against Carter Severson, 2-0, strike one. Bentz today, a strikeout and a ground out, 0-4-2. Pitch out of the way. There's a strike again. Got the fastball. Maybe that wasn't what Bentz was looking for. 2-2. Be good to get this leadoff man out for Severson and the Dells. This one's a little outside. Ball. Count goes full. 3-2. We're in the top of the sixth. All tied up at four. Pitch on the way. Severson. Strike three. Call. Whoa. Bentz got caught looking. One up, one down.
1: One down for number two, Jonathan Dietz.
0: Dietz will bat. He's been at the plate three times. And he is 0-2 officially. A walk and a run scored back in the third. The leadoff man for the Aquinas Blue Golds. And here's a foul ball, right field line, out of play. So Hargrove is on deck for Aquinas. Pitch is a ball high. Curtis Griefenhagen started for the Chiefs, went 2 1/3. Had the lead when he left, 4-3. Curveball, fly ball to Tullickson out in center, runs it down. Lost his hat on the run. He outraced his hat that time and caught the ball. Good speed out there by Tullickson for out number two. Got a nice jump on that ball. Waylon Hargrove will step in. Number two in the Aquinas order. Two up, two down for Severson and the Chiefs. Ground ball out to third. Grove backs up, throws. He got him. Oh, good D by the Chiefs. That ball jumped on Henry right away. He might have went for the short hop, but he went back on the ball, and that was the right play. He used his arm to get the runner. And three up, three down for Aquinas in the sixth. No runs, no hits, and nobody left. We go to the bottom of the sixth inning. Here from Altoona, this Division II sectional semifinal. It is Wisconsin Dells 4 and La Crosse Aquinas 4 on 102.1 and magnum.media.
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0: Chiefs Tournament Baseball on 102.1 WAUN and Magnum Media, being brought to you by the fine folks at the Bank of Wisconsin Dells. And also want to thank Mile Bluff Delton Family Medical Center, the official trainers of the Wisconsin Dells Chiefs. Aiden David, I think the last pitch count was in the 70s for him as he comes out here in the Dells bottom of the sixth. Chiefs, four runs in the first, and David has shut him down the rest of the way. Lou Golds with three runs in the third and one in the fifth. So Nolan Tullickson will bat. 7-8-9. Tullickson, Gall, and McClyman. Pitch on the way. Ball high. So let's see somebody get on base. Aiden David,

0: Straighten that one out, Mr. Tullickson. Mentioned not much of a wind. The good thing is that the sun has been ducking behind the cloud cover here pretty much all day. Otherwise, it would really be a steamer. So here we go, 2-2, swinging a foul tip. Catcher could not hold that one on, and Tullickson will get another shot here, leading off the Dell 6. Jack Skull and Pierce McClellan. 4-4 score, bottom of the 6th. Swinging a high fly ball. Boy, he golfed that one. Right fielder being running down. Will he get there? Oh, did he make the catch? No. Foul ball. Well, foul about 20. Yeah, the left field and right field, you can run all day in foul territory here. Did he say he's out? No, he didn't catch it. He might have just overran it that time. He couldn't stop. He must have went about 40 yards for that ball in foul territory. And right, that's the second one. Might be breathing a little heavy there, the right fielder for the Blue Golds. Connor Benz. So he will try it again. Strike three call. Tullickson took one. Didn't like it, but...
1: Number 11, Jack Gall.
0: Aiden David likes it. Gall will bat with one out and nobody on in the Dells half of inning number 6. Bottom of the 6th, we're tied at 4. David swing and a foul. Tip, strike one. Gall today, 2 strikeouts. Put one in play and see what happens, Jax. Look out, it hit him. Curveball didn't go. Curveball did not curve. So a hit by pitch.
1: Pierce McClellan.
0: And the batter will be Pierce McClellan, who is 1-for-2, a ground out to short, the base hit, back in inning number 4. So Aiden David now will have to go from the stretch. Gall, pretty good speed for a big guy. There's a shot, big hit in the left field by McClellan, who's 2-for-3. McClellan with a one-out base hit. Puts runners at first and second, and the top of the order coming up. So now, Severson to bat, and Coach Stoutinger, is he going to make a move for a pitch runner? I do believe so. We'll see. That might be for Pierce McClellan. We'll wait for the official word. Okay, so no official word yet. Okay, so there he is. Peter Waterman will...
1: 17, Peter Waterman.
0: ...will pitch run or courtesy run for Pierce McClellan. I think that's a pitch run there. So Severson now 2-4-3, a double and a run scored and an RBI and a run scored, pardon me, and a fly out to center. Chiefs got a chance to get the lead back here in the bottom of the 6th. One out and two on. Aiden David, he's got to be in the 80s now, pitching wise. Pitches high, tried to bend one over. This is Severson's 4th time facing David. Here's the pitch to him. Strike call. Oh and one, Carter. Pardon me, 1-1. One ball, one strike, 2 on. One out. You're in the 6th. Low gets past the catcher. Both runners advanced to 2nd and 3rd. So now, Carter, just do something here. See, put it in play. With one.

0: out. I don't know if you want to be thrown out at the plate. So let's see how the wheels turn here. And now we got a timeout by the catcher, and Coach Mike D is going to take a slow walk out to the mound and talk to his pitcher, Aiden David. I'm sure he'll talk with his infield too, as it'll be Dell's runners at second and third. The count is two and one to Carter Severson. One out in the Dell's bottom of the sixth. Tie score 4-4. Back in a moment on 102.1 and Magnum.media.
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0: So here we go. Pardon me, they're going to walk Carter Severson. Bases are full. And the batter now is Cooper Whitehurst. So Mike D came out and said, we're going to walk Severson, who had two hits already. Bases are full, and that's where we are. 4-4, bottom of the sixth. Pitch on the way. Strike to Whitehurst. Cooper, 1-4-3. A base hit, scored a run in the Dells' four-run first. Fly out and grounded into a double play. Pitch on the way. Swing and a miss. Took something off that one. Cooper was waiting for the home run fastball there. 0-2, one out. Runners take their lead. They're full of Chiefs. Low ball. And it's one ball and two strikes. 4-4 tie. Winner plays Somerset in the sectional final around 4 o'clock today. Here comes David. Foul ball. Whitehurst stays up. Just got a little bit of piece of it. Count remains 1-2. Base is full. David, and we got a timeout by Whitehurst. So he steps out of the box. So now another timeout, and this time it's Aquinas. Oh, well, why not? It's a tense situation. Pitcher and catcher talk, you know. Coach and batter, well, that was just a high five right there by Coach Stoutinger and Whitehurst. Whitehurst has been playing for 4 years, so he knows the score. 4-4, bases loaded, 1-2. Pitch in there, inside. Did it hit him? No. He tried to sell it, but it didn't work. It was close enough for one of those. 4-4. Here we go again. Pitch to Whitehurst is swinging a little juber in the right field. It's going to get there. One run in. Dells have the lead. A little bleeding blooper over the second baseman's head. And that ball went into the right field outfield by about 3 feet behind the first baseman. Well, that's what happens when you stay up there at bat. Cooper Whitehurst brings in the lead run.
2: Nolan Schmidt.
0: And the bases are still full. Dells 5, Aquinas 4. We're in the sixth. So it's Blake Weaver. Blake Weaver could add to this right here. Aiden David, 5-4 Chiefs, batting in the bottom of the sixth. Pitches a strike to Nolan.

0: And one for three. Two ground outs and a base hit and a run scored, RBI. Back in the Dells, four-run first. Here we are in the sixth. Swinging a foul tip strike. Catcher hung on. 0-2, still just one out. Bases remain full. Dells have the lead run in. It's 5-4 Dells. Still batting in the bottom of the sixth. Here comes David to home plate. Ball. Schmitz looking at no mention, one hit today. Weaver on deck. Aiden David to the plate. There's a ground ball foul down the third baseline, just off the Aquinas dugout in foul territory. So here we go. One ball, two strikes, one out, and the Chiefs have the bases loaded against one of their top pitchers, Aiden David. On the way, swing and a miss. He got Nolan out of his comfort zone on that one. So that is a strikeout, and now two down.
1: That is 101 pitches.
0: So, okay, so that will do it. Aiden David, 101 to complete that batter. And now Coach Mike D is got to make a decision. Do you bring in Hargrove? Well, you're down a run. You can't afford anymore. Hargrove is in center, and they still have no word on this. So Aiden David will pitch 5 2/3. So pitching change in the bottom of the sixth inning. Dells have scrapped a run across on a blooper by Cooper Whitehurst just over the outstretched arms of the second baseman. It rolled 2 feet into the right field grass. That's something. I don't know. It might have even bounced on the dirt. But that's all it takes, huh? Dells 5, Aquinas 4. Pitching change for the Blue Golds in the bottom of the sixth. Let's take a break and come back on 102.1 and Magnum.media.
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0: New pitcher for Aquinas is moving over from shortstop. Is Jonathan Dietz on the mound now? So Dietz is in relief of Aiden David, who got to the pitch count. Ended up with 101 here in the bottom of the sixth inning. Dells made him work all game long. In the middle innings, David got his groove back and showed why he's 7-1 with a ERA under 2. But the Dells just kept pounding away. And now have a chance to go up by more. Dietz is a right-handed pitcher.
1: Number 2, Blake Weaver.
0: He has pitched 5 innings in 4 games for Dietz. So maybe he is a reliever. We'll see. Bases full. 2 out now. Dells 5-4. Batting. And Blake Weaver looks at a ball outside. One run in, three on, two out. Dietz, curveball is popped up, and this might be fair territory. Catcher, third baseman, pitcher, and a catch is made. Oh, that would be highlight right there. Jonathan Dietz, he caught it right in the third base coach's box, who, as Coach Stoutinger, had to exit. Boy, he followed that ball from the foul line, third base foul line, and made a beautiful

0: catch. Oh, that was huge by Jonathan Dietz. Well, he's a shortstop at heart. He came over and made the play. So it's a pop-up to the pitcher. Pardon me. For Blake Weaver. So that is out number three. The Dells get the lead run on one. Two base hits. One by Whitehurst that got the run in. McClyman started it. Well, pardon me. Gall started it off with a one-out hit-by-pitch. McClyman got a base hit. Carter Severson got on base. They walked him intentionally. And then Cooper Whitehurst hit that little blooper over second base for the lead run. We go to the seventh inning. Dells 5, Aquinas 4. Here on 102.1 and Magnum.media.
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0: Here we go. Aquinas, last chance. We're in the top of the seventh. Dells 5, Aquinas 4. They got the middle of the order, Clar, David, and Teach out. One ball, one strike to the left-handed batting Marcus Clar. So there's a pitch is a little out, so it's two balls, one strike. David on deck. Severson comes in, curveball, hangs a little high. 3-1 now. To the leadoff man here in the Aquinas 7th, Marcus Clar, who has been on base, two walks and a base hit. Takes a strike, and we go full. 3-2 leading off the 7th for Aquinas. Severson in relief of Griefenhagen. Pitch, line shot, oh, snared by Grove at third. Oh, what a play. Backhand catch. Oh, that would have been extra bases down the line.
6: Excellent catch out there by number 25, Henry Grove.
0: One up, one down. Here we go. Batter is Aiden David. Pardon. So here we go. And a pitch to him is a ball. David with nobody on base. Pitch just misses. 2-0 now. Dells 5, Aquinas 4. Top of the 7th. Pitch, little strike. Whitehurst kind of lost that one. Sometimes if you don't catch it cleanly, they won't call it cleanly. But that time he called it. 2-1 now to David. Pitch on the way. Pop up. And is this in fair territory? Cooper Whitehurst to the screen? No. It hits one of those pop-up tents. Looks like full of Dells fans right below me. Yeah. No, it didn't come through. 2-2. One out. Severson to the plate. Curveball hangs high. And now 3-2 count with one out. Grove with a line drive catch. He had to go across his body to make the play down the third baseline. Foul back. Good pitch by Severson. Had David leaning

0: David had a double back in the Aquinas three-run third. Pitch to him. There's a line drive into left. That's going to be a one-hopper. Eli Rupp now plays it cleanly on the bounce, and Aquinas has the tying run on with one out.
1: David brings up number 13, Landon Teachout.
0: So David has been on base all four times. Two walks and two base hits. And the batter now is Landon Teachout. Fifth man in the order. 0 for 2. Ground out, fly out, and a walk. One down for Aquinas in the seventh. Pitches a ball. Dells is the home team. Even if Aquinas would score, the Chiefs would get a shot. Chiefs don't want to bat in the bottom of the seventh here. There's a strike. 1-1 to teach out with one out and David on at first. We'll see if he's going anytime soon. Pitch on the way. That's low. Brings up some dust. 2-1. Two balls, one strike, top of the seventh, Aquinas. Dells lead 5-4. Pitch. Line shot is shortstop, got it. Moritz could go double up. He got him. Dells win it.
1: And that's the game. Final score, Chiefs 5.
0: Moritz going to the second base bag on that line drive. The runner got caught off by about 10 feet at first. And Wisconsin Dells will play in the sectional championship this afternoon from Altoona. Dells 5, Aquinas 4. Woo. We'll be back in a moment on 102.1 and magnum.media.
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0: Welcome back to Altoona, an exciting top of the seventh inning. And the defense made it happen for the Dells Chiefs. Carter Severson comes in relief in the third inning of Curtis Griefenhagen and shuts down the door against Aquinas. Yeah, Aquinas tied it up with that solo run. But the Chiefs, Cooper Whitehurst gets a seeing eye bloop single just out of the reach of the second baseman into short right center with the bases loaded. Made it 5-4. First batter up for Aquinas. Grove reaches across his body down the third base side and took at least an extra base hit away for Aquinas batter. And then Teachout hits a line drive, but right at the shortstop, Braxton Moritz, who came in when Severson went to pitch. Moritz, number one, he caught the ball for out number two. Looked back, and David was about 10 feet off the bag. And Moritz threw his strike back to McClellan.

0: Lemon for the double play, and that's how it ended. Chiefs, 5. And La Crosse Aquinas, 4. So it'll be Wisconsin Dells and Somerset coming up in the sectional championship game at 4 o'clock. What time we got now? A little under an hour, yep. So we're going to come back and do our post-game show and take a quick break and come back for the championship game. We'll be on the air around 3:50, but first, our post-game show is coming up next here on 102.1 and Magnum Media. Final, Wisconsin Dells 5, La Crosse Aquinas 4.
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0: As the grounds crew gets the championship game of this Division II Altoona sectional infield ready, we'll do a quick wrap up and send it back for a little break here as Wisconsin Dells outlasts La Crosse Aquinas in a good one. Dells 5, Aquinas 4. Chiefs came out swinging against their star Aiden David. First four Dells batters got base hits, and they all scored. Dells went up 4-0 after one. Aquinas got three of them back in the third and chased starter Curtis Griefenhagen. I think that was a big situation, too, as with one out and Aquinas with a good chance of tying up the score at 4-4 in the third. A wild pitch sent Cooper Whitehurst to the third base side, and he went and hustled, picked up the ball, threw a strike to Carter Severson covering home plate, and they nailed the runner for out number two. And then Severson struck out the next batter to get out of that jam in the third inning, and Aquinas scored three runs, and the Dells still led 4-3. Aquinas tied it up in the fifth, as Marcus Klar scored after leading off the inning with a base hit. And then the Chiefs got to Aaron David in the sixth inning as Pierce McClyman led off with a base hit. Jack Skull was hit by a pitch. McClyman got a base hit. They walked Carter Severson intentionally, and then Whitehurst hit, I don't know how do you describe it, just one of those that got out of the reach of the Aquinas second baseman into short right field. When I say short right field, I 2 feet into the outfield grass is all, but it scored the eventual winning run, and Wisconsin Dells holds off Aquinas with some great defensive work. Henry Grove at third with a line shot. Looked like extra bases for Aquinas. Make the play. And then Moritz at short, getting a line drive hit to him. The Aquinas runner off base, and they got a double play to close it out. So the Chiefs will regroup within the next hour. So will I. And we will say that the final today in this Division II Altoona sectional semi, Wisconsin Dells 5, La Crosse Aquinas 4. It'll be the Dells Chiefs and Somerset Spartans, I do believe.

0: coming up. We'll be on the air at about 3:50 this afternoon for the championship game here on 102.1 WAUN and Magnum.media. Final again, Dell's 5, Aquinas 4. 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

As the early part of summer continues to roll on, more of our fellow Wisconsinites are choosing staycations instead of big trips this year. We'll tell you where some of the most affordable getaway spots are in less than 15 minutes. I am Ben Scott.

It is Ben Scott saying, with summer travel costs still running high, a new survey suggesting a lot of Americans may be sticking closer to home this year. In Wisconsin, we are no exception. According to Talker Research, about 4 in 10 Americans say they're skipping summer trips entirely due to rising costs. But at the same time, 71% of Wisconsin residents still plan to travel in some form this summer, even if that means shorter, more local getaways. It's exactly what places like Two Rivers are banking on. Park and recreation leaders in the area say they're seeing steady crowds as families look for affordable staycation options. Nearby Point Beach State Park is also reporting strong campground demand, with some weekends already close to selling out. Local tourism leaders say destinations along Lake Michigan, including Manitowoc and Two Rivers, are seeing a boost because many visitors can make the trip on a single tank of gas while still finding affordable lodging, dining, and outdoor activities. From beaches and bike trails to fishing, and even the city that claims to be home of the ice cream sundae, it's all part of a growing trend, vacationing without going far, as prices on everything continue to rise or are already high enough where they put it out of, you know, most of our budgets if we want to take a trip this summer. I know my family and I, we've got a trip way up north coming up in August for a full week, doing, I guess, a little staycation, if you will, here in America's Dairyland.

0: you, yes, you, could appear on stage with Bon Jovi. The band, they're looking for fans to help bring one of their biggest hits to life on their upcoming tour. I've got details on that in about 13 minutes. It is Ben Scott's.
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1: The first baseman, number 10, Pierce McClyman. Playing at shortstop for the Chiefs today is number 6, Braxton Moritz. The Chiefs are coached by Brent Stoutinger, and he is assisted by Scott Albrecht, Kalen Mace, and Braden Buss. The umpires for today's game are John McGinley, Dan Hoffman, and Cole Tappy. Now would everyone please rise, if you are able, and honor America by removing your caps for the playing of our national anthem.

0: To Altoona for the D2 sectional championship game. I'm Boomer Gala. Again, Bill Witt had prior commitments today, namely work, so hope you're enjoying it back in the Dells area, wherever you're tuning in, at magnum.media or download the free Magnum Media app, and you got us for this sectional final between Somerset Spartans of the Middle Border and the Wisconsin Dells Chiefs of the South Central Conference. Well, the game just completed. Wisconsin Dells defeated Aquinas in a thriller, 5-4, scoring the winning run in the bottom of the sixth inning, then having spectacular defense in the seventh to win 5-4. Somerset broke open a close game in their sectional semifinal against Baldwin-Woodville. They were up 1-0 and then scored 3 runs in the 5th inning and went on to win 5-2. Somerset comes in at 19-9, and the Dells will probably face their best pitcher they've seen all year in person of for Somerset, and that is Schmidt. He is 6-0 and an ERA of .39. Less than a run per game. Now for the Dells pitching situation. Carter Severson, who got the save, has 30 pitches left to throw in this one. Curtis Griefenhagen, who got the win, has 38 pitches to throw in this one. And Henry Grove, who's playing third, has a full allotment. So there we go. And the first pitch from Severson. Foul ball? Or no? Nope, ball one. So, okay, we got things rolling. Here from Altoona. 2-0. Dells almost, I'll just use the term almost, there's a strike. They got 3 umpires in this championship game. One at third down the line, one at first down the line, and the home plate umpire. Pitch on the way. Swing and a foul back. Evens up the count at 2-2. Pitch on the way. Oh, curveball hit him in the head. Carson Belisle gets on base the hard way. Well, the Chiefs were saying you hope the walks don't hurt them.
1: Ryan Sobrowski.
0: They had 5 walks and a hit batter, so 6 extra outs in that game against Aquinas. Almost came back to bite him. Severson, as we mentioned, started this championship game with 30 pitches left, and it's a foul ball. So the batter now there's a bunt down third. Grove only plays to first. He will get him, and the runner advances to second base.
1: Number 8, Reese Anderson.
0: Sobrowski gets the fielder's choice. Play goes 5-3, and there's one out. Batter now, Reese Anderson, the shortstop. Hitting it. Hitting at 451. Reading this right. Sun is out a little more now. There's a strike. One out. A runner at second base. That's Belisle. And Anderson is up. Rignell would bat in the fourth spot. Ball gets away from Cooper Whitehurst, and that will

0: put the runner at third base. And one down. Dell's a home team again here in this championship game against Somerset. The Spartans. Looks like red, white, and black. Their school colors. Wearing white with the red and black trim numerals. Pitch on the way. There's a swing and a miss. 3-2 now. Three. Runner at third takes his lead. Severson from the windup. Pitch on the way. Ball, another walk.
1: Runners on the corners for number 10, Braden Brignell.
0: Braden Brignell comes in with a 317 average. And now Coach Stoutinger is going to have a talk. What's he got, about 15 maybe?
2: He's got 17 pitches left.
0: Thank you. Carter Severson has 17 pitches left. I'm sure Coach Stoutinger would like to have him get an out or two here, get out of this inning. Curtis Griefenhagen would then be next. He has 38. And then Henry Grove would come in after that, and he has the full allotment. And now the home plate umpire will call the huddle. Is what it is. Break it here. So we'll see what happens down the line. Braden Brignell, the first baseman, steps in, right-handed hitter. Back to first. Runner at third, Belial, had eager eyes there. He was waiting to see that ball go down the right field line, but it did not. Good play by Pierce McClyman over there at first. There's a strike. 0-1. McClyman at first, Weaver at second. Braxton Moritz, the shortstop, Henry Grove at third. Throw back to first, safe. Eli Rupp now in left. Nolan Tollickson in center. Jack Skoll in right. Behind the plate, Cooper Whitehurst. And on the mound for a little bit, he left. Carter Severson. Pitch. Ooh, shot up the middle. Base hit. Somerset gets the lead. Carter saw that one, he didn't know if it was going to hit him or not. That's how close it was. Probably right at the knees. It just missed him.
1: Hitter Colton Dorsett.
0: Rignall gets an RBI base hit, and Somerset is up 1-0 in the top of the first. First and second, one out. Fly ball out of play, left side. Now it's gone back to mostly cloudy, and that helps everybody. No balls, one strike. Severson looks back at second. Moritz cheating towards the bag. Now goes back to play regular short. Curveball, nice pitch. 0-2. Outfielders straight away. Infield at double play depth. And a timeout by Somerset. Pitch is a ball. To number 20, Colton Dornsife, freshman. That one got away on Severson. Throw back down to second. Wider snap throw. He got the spike

0: missed, I think, but that was a head first dive and runner at second got in. Anderson. Dills would like to halt it right here. They got a tough cookie on the mound they'll be facing. There's a shot in the left field base hit. I don't think it's going to be close enough for the run to score. The bases will be full. Good charge on that ball was rough now. And number 20, Colton Dornsife.
1: Not on the for number five, Kellen
0: regular Donald. Season roster. Left-handed hitter. So number five, Kellen Donnelly steps in. Here's a high chopper. Plays at the plate. Grove got him. Grove from third on the infield grass. Had to wait for that ball to come down. And man, he could have said 1,001, 1,002 before he caught it. And he snapped that throw to catcher Whitehurst for the force out.
1: Loaded. Two outs. Number 18.
0: And there's two down. And the bases remain loaded. One run in for Somerset. It's 1-0, top of the first. Knox Nato, the batter, gets in there for a strike. Getting down to the countdown here for Carter Severson. Swing and a miss. Breaking ball by Severson. Oh and two. Two down, bases full for Somerset. Top of the first. Timeout. Another freshman, Knox Nato. And this is a slower down third base line. Severson throws it away. Down the right field line. One run in. Here comes the second run in. And it's 3-0, Somerset. A little squibber between home and third that Severson pounced down the mound to get. But he was way off balance, and he threw it on the inside of the first base bag. And McClellan had no choice. And I think that's it for a pitch count for this game. We'll see. Well, Severson's still out. They're going to talk it over. Is it a foul ball? Hold everything. Reminds me of the regional finals games. Nope. No foul ball. Coach Stoutinger just wanted to make sure if it didn't go off his leg or whatever, but it was that funny of a hit. Hit in the infield, funny. So Somerset jumps on the Dells here in the first inning. Runners at second and third with two out. Ball is low. Well, I guess he could finish up this batter here. Seventh man in the order to bat. And that's a ball. Little grounder to third. Grove off to go across. And nice stretch by McClyman. And he got him. So Grove makes two good plays at third. But in between, Somerset comes up with three runs on two hits and leave two. We go to the bottom of the first. It's Somerset 3 and Wisconsin Dells coming to bat on 102.1 in Magnum.media.
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4: Welcome back to the championship game in this Division II Altoona sectional. Wisconsin Dells Chiefs 21-5 on the year, facing Somerset 19-9. Somerset rips the Dells for three runs, had a hit batsman, a walk, an error, so it was three runs on two hits. Yeah, three runs on two hits and two left. And now the Chiefs are going to have to get at their ace pitcher, number nine, for Somerset. And that's Mason Schmidt.
5: For the Chiefs, number 19, Carter Severson.
4: Talking to some folks from Altoona. You are in the middle border. This guy throws around 93, 94. Going to UW-Milwaukee to play D1 ball. Starts him off with an off-speed, and it's 1-0. Severson has two pitches, so he can face one more batter in the second. Here's a shot base hit for Carter. Rips one into right center. Cut off there and holding Severson to a base hit. And like he did in the first game, Severson gets a leadoff base hit.
5: Number five, Cooper Whitehurst.
4: Whitehurst will now bat. Cooper Whitehurst, Nolan Schmitz, and Blake Weaver all had first inning base hits to get the Dells the lead against Aquinas. Strike one to Cooper. We'll see if these guys are choking up against the speedballer. Schmidt, pitch on the way, swing and a miss. Cooper had a good cut, but behind on that fastball. We'll just repeat Mason Schmidt's throw back to first. Severson dives back in. Severson, Whitehurst, and Schmitz here in the bottom of the first. Again, throw back. Ball gets away. There goes Severson. Enough room to get him to second. No throw. And that was on the pitcher. I don't know if Severson had a 2-foot lead, but he threw there anyway. And now Schmidt's going to come and let's talk. His catcher. Knox, Nato, I'll tell you, Somerset, interesting team. They scored three runs and two freshmen got them going. Then the umpire. So one pitcher's contact, I guess, is the term. Three nothing Somerset. Dells have a runner at second with 0-2 and no outs. Pitch. Foul back. Right at us. Count remains 0-2 to Cooper Whitehurst. Again, Coach Brett Stoutinger at third. Coach Scott Albrecht at first. The base coaches on the bench. Pitching coach Kalen Mace and bench coach Braden Buss. We were talking, Bill Witt and I, in the regionals about Braden. He had no time off this school year, assistant coaching and all

0: the sports, fall, winter, and now spring. So if there's one person who is going to enjoy some time off this summer, it's going to be Brayden Buss. One and two to Whitehurst. So we get a foul tip. And I do see Cooper about 2 inches above the bat. He wouldn't do this normally. But because Schmidt has so good velocity, he is shortening the bat. 3-0, Somerset. Pitch on the way. Swing and a miss, curveball. And that was a fast breaking ball. Ooh, good stuff. One out, one on. One Nolan Schmitz will Nolan bat. Schmitz. Schmitz, the first game, 1-for-4 with an RBI. Curveball is a beauty in there, strike one. Pitch on the way, foul back. Good cut by Schmitz. Gonna have to time him. This Mason Schmidt is not a real big guy. He's put together pretty good, but he's got a flawless motion out there. He's in the stretch now, but it comes at you quick. 0-2. Long pause. Swing and a miss. He got him. Out of the zone that time. 2 strikeouts after a leadoff hit by Severson. And the batter now is Blake Weaver.
1: Number 2, Blake Weaver.
0: It's not that Chiefs don't know. They haven't faced a guy like this, but Coach Stoutinger in the Aquinas pregame said, if we get through, we're going to face him. Pitch on the way. Curveball. And I'll tell you, there's not much difference between that and a slider. He called it a 12-6er. Oh, 1. Here's the ball. Somerset, folks, had a little break in between game one, sectional semifinal. Dell's back-to-back games here, about an hour in between. And here we are. Championship sectional final. Winner goes to state. Fly ball, deep right field going. Right fielder back, and he makes the grab. Nice running catch out there by Somerset out there in right. And good job that time by the right fielder, Cooper Gullickson, a sophomore. We mentioned all these other three teams. The Dells have 7 seniors. Aquinas had 5. And then Somerset and Baldwin Woodville, very, very young teams. But Somerset has the early go and lead 3-0 after an inning here in this Division II Altoona sectional final on 102.1 and magnum.media.
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0: 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Well, the change has been made in the second inning. Curtis Griefenhagen will be on the mound. The lefty, there's a shot in the left field, a base hit for the number 9 hitter. And that is number 4, Matt McGurran.
1: Leadoff base hit from McGurran brings up number 3, Carson Belisle.
0: Carson Belisle, the center fielder, hit by a pitch and scored one of the 3 runs for Somerset in the first. Curtis Griefenhagen has 37 pitches now. And he's facing the top of the order that got things started against Severson. Severson goes to short, and Braxton Moritz will come off the mound. There's a line shot in the center, a base hit. Two up, two on for Somerset. Swinging the bats here. Mentioned 19 and 9. I'm going to get the stat sheet for the middle border because they did not win it, but they were in the top 3. Altoona beat them twice. But I see since then they brought up 2 freshmen and a few other kids. Left. Well, the batter, number 11, Ryan Sabrowski, called time. Here's a bunt right back to the mound. Griefenhagen to first, got him. Weaver covering. Second baseman Weaver got over there quick. But the runners advance to second and third.
1: Second and third for number 8, Reese Anderson.
0: And the fielders, the sack goes 1-4 for out number 1. Reese Anderson, fielders on in a fielder's choice. Infield in for the Chiefs. They'll try and stop any more run scoring here. Curveball is in there for strike 1 from Curtis Griefenhagen. Somerset saved their ace. UW-Milwaukee recruit Mason Schmidt. He can go the whole thing. Throw back to second base. Runner dives again. Cooper's been known to do that. Whitehurst behind the plate. 0-2. Trying to get an out here. Little ground ball. Off the glove of McClyman at first. 1 run in. Here comes the throw to the plate. 2 runs in. Well, in between hops that time for Pierce.
1: Number 10, Braden Bigno.
0: It's now 5-0 Somerset in the second inning. Braden Rignall, the batter. 1 out, 1 on. In there for a strike. Well, the Dells really got their work cut out for them now. Facing Schmidt for Somerset. Down 5-0. Pitch is high. Championship game of the D2L Tuna Sectional. Winner would play at State next Wednesday. So I'm going to foul back. Nope, pardon me. He caught it. Seeing things. Oh, got 1-2 with 1 out. Strike 3 call. That's a big out. Rignall goes down.

0: I'm looking.
1: Two down for number 20.
0: And there's two. Number 20, Will Betts. Dornsif, freshman, left-handed hitter. Pitch is in there, strike one. Griefenhagen coming back here. Probably should have been out of the inning, but didn't happen. 0-1, pitch on the way. Ball outside. 1-1. Runner at first. There he goes. Ground ball. Foul. Pass McClyman at first base. He dove for it, but it was about maybe a foot foul. Count remains 1-2 with two out here. Two out, two in for Somerset, leading 5-0 here in the top of the second inning. Swing and a foul tip, and that's caught by Whitehurst for out number three.
1: The second makes score 5-0.
0: So for Somerset with three, they add to their three-run first with two here in the second on just
1: six
0: on two base hits. Two runs, two hits.
1: Griefenhagen, total of seven.
0: They have a one error and one left. We go to the bottom of the second. Dell's going to need to get their hitting shoes on. It's Somerset 5, Wisconsin Dells nothing. Here on 102.1, WAUN, and Magnum.media.
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0: This Division II sectional championship game also be brought to you in part by Lake Delton State Bank in Muco in South Central Heating and Cooling. Boomer Gala from El Tuna. It'll be Henry Grove, Eli Rupnow, and then I do believe Nolan Tullickson. Yep, 5-6-7 for the Chiefs.
1: Number 25, Henry Grove.
0: Severson led off the first inning with a base hit. He was stranded in that first, and now we go to the Dells second. Grove, Rupnow, Tollickson. 5-0 Somerset with Schmidt on the mound. Strike one. Trying to just kind of describe his windup, because that 93 mile an hour fastball is coming at him pretty quick at the plate. One ball, one strike to Grove. Swing and a miss. There's that slider. Boy, did that drop. Looked like it fell off the table. 1-2. That's the kind of stuff he has. I've seen three pitchers so far. Strike three. That's a curveball. Out number one. Third strikeout. For Mason
1: Eli
0: Schmidt.
1: Rupnow.
0: Eli Rupnow will bat.

0: We're up now 1-for-3 in the opener. Pitch is in there, strike one. We might be seeing that a lot with this guy. Pitch on the way, that's a ball. Even when he wastes one, it's pretty close. One ball and one strike, one out. Ball and one strike, one out, and nobody on in the Dells' second inning. Ooh, that one just missed. Now that ball didn't break low. Otherwise, it would have been a strike. Pitch, that's a ball outside. Eli making Mr. Schmidt pitch a few more. 3-1. Let's see if you can get on here. Schmidt from the windup. Takes ball four high. Almost went, but he held back. A one-out walk will bring up Nolan Tullickson.
1: Walker up now brings up number 23, Nolan Tullickson.
0: So Tullickson with that. Batting 276 coming into this sectional. Left-handed hitter. Let's see if lefties can hit this guy. Pitch, strike one. Gonna have to be ready. Bottom of the second, Somerset 5, Dells nothing. Back to first. Through that throw to first base away back in the first inning. Short lead. Swing and a miss by Tullickson. Good cut. He had a bat back in that sectional semifinal game. A couple of golf shots that went foul. Pretty well hit. Let's see if he can just time one against Mr. Schmidt here. 0-2, one out, one on for the Dells. Schmidt does like to make a move to first. It's not counting against anything. We're up now with about a three-step lead. Pitch on the way. Strike three call. Two strikeouts sandwiched. A walk between that. And five strikeouts out of the six hitters. Gall. Will bat. Swing and a miss. Even his fastball moves away from the right-handed hitters. 0-1. We're up now with a short lead at first. There's a ball run down to second. They put the tag on him. Well, you try and disrupt Mr. Schmidt any way you can.
1: 14 pitches for Schmidt that inning.
0: But catcher threw one right down there. The freshman, Knox Nato. And so it'll go two with the shortstop covering for out number three. And that'll bring up Jax Gall to bat in the third inning for the Dells. No runs, no hits, and with that throw out at second base, nobody left. We go to the top of the third, Somerset 5, Wisconsin Dells nothing. On 102.1 WAUN and Magnum.media.
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1: If you're just joining us, Somerset did to the Dells what the Dells did to Aquinas in the sectional semifinal. Score first. Somerset with 3 in the first, 2 in the second, and will take a 5-0 lead into this third inning of the championship game here in El Tuno.
2: 5, Kellen Donnelly.
1: Kellen Donnelly knocks Nato. And then it'll be Cooper Gullickson. 6-7-8 for Somerset. Pitcher now for the Chiefs is Henry Grove. We'll check in and see who went to third. Ground ball, slow roller to third. Picked up, thrown across. Got him by a step.
2: Number 18,
1: Knox
2: Nato.
1: Knox Nato steps in. So for Wisconsin Dells, Liam Westhead is at third base, replacing Henry Grove. Liam, just a sophomore, big kid, about 6'4". Five nothing Somerset, batting in the third. Squibber foul off of Whitehurst. And the count goes to 0-2. Henry did not pitch in game one, so he's got 100 pitches coming. Trying to match Schmidt here, but down by 5 are the Chiefs. There's a nice pitch. A little off something. There's a strikeout. That is
2: 16, Cooper Gullickson.
1: For the Dells pitchers, now 3 strikeouts in this game. Two down. Strike one. Cooper Gullickson grounded out to, that would have been Grove. Back in the first inning at third. Pitch away, ball. So good thing with that Henry, what he did, gotten out in front of the hitters, and he's got 2 quick outs. 1-1 the count. Pitch on the way. Swinging a foul ball. Off speed. Just ticked it. Did Gullickson. On deck. For the Spartans. Matt McGurran. 2-2 now. 2 out, nobody on. Pop-up playable. Behind second, Weaver. Coming in, the right fielder, Gall, makes the grab. Jax corrals it. So 3 up, 3 down for Somerset here in the third. Pop-up to right. Closes out the inning. No runs, no hits, and nobody left. We go to the bottom of the third. Somerset 5, Wisconsin Dells nothing on 102.1 and magnum.media. G-Sports would not be made possible without the fine support of the folks like Edgedell's Restaurant and Resort and the Bank of Wisconsin Dells. We thank them for their support of G-Sports all year long. And what a year it's been, huh? Dells girls taking second at basketball championships in Green Bay.

0: Ortiz for the Dells took seventh in the 400 meter run. Dills boys golf team qualified for the sectionals. Did not get advance or get anybody to state. They're playing the second round today over at University Ridge in Verona.
1: Number 11, Jax Gall.
0: So here we go for the Chiefs, trying to get something going against the Somerset ace, UW-Milwaukee recruit Mason Schmidt. 8-9-1 for the Chiefs. Curveball hangs high and inside, ball one. One hit, Carter Severson led off the bottom of the first for the Dells, stranded at second. Pitch, low. 2-0. Schmidt on the way. There's a swing and a miss. One thing I noticed about Schmidt and his windup, he gets everything in. That's where his speed comes from, velocity. Just a very fluid motion, strike. It's kind of interesting to watch. And I can tell you, the Dells has not faced anybody like this guy yet this year. 2-2. Stepping out is Gall. I guess they just got to be swinging. Close your eyes and swing. 2-2. Ooh, that one was so fast the catcher couldn't get his mitt up in time. Be careful, Mr. Umpire. Home plate umpire. 3-2. A bad one puts a guy on. Ooh, there's a swing and a miss. Gall strikes out.
1: Number 10, Pierce McClyman.
0: Six strikeouts for Schmidt. We're in the third. Pierce McClyman will bat. Dells have a base hit and a walk against Mason Schmidt. Little chopper foul behind home plate. McClyman. And the count will go 0-1. Pierce. Somehow Dell's going to have to scrap against this guy for five runs. Down five here. Pitch is a strike. Watching a very special pitcher on the mound for Somerset. They won their sectional semifinal. Swing and a miss by McClyman, and there's two up, two down. Somerset defeated Baldwin Woodville 5-2, and
1: number 19
0: didn't have to throw their ace, and now they do in the championship game, and so far so good for the Somerset Spartans. And Severson will be the batter with two out, nobody on. Here's a shot, another base hit for Carter. He's got both hits off of Mason Schmidt, and they both of them have been no doubters. One liner to left, one liner to right. Let's see if that's catchy now for Cooper. Whitehurst the batter. Dells fans a little quiet now. They weren't like that against Aquinas, that's for sure. Dells winning 5-4. Getting the winning run in the bottom of the sixth inning and then shutting down the Blue Golds in the seventh. Here, a different story. Somerset pounces on the Dells for five runs here in the first three innings. Throwback. I think they're going to have to shake each other's hands after this one because Severson and Schmidt have something going because Severson's been on base twice. Pitch on the way. Oop, excuse me, foul. From Cooper, just barely got the bat across home plate. Well, can he maintain this? I got a feeling he will. D1 pitcher all the way. Pitch to him. just misses.

0: 0-2. Even on a waste pitch, they look good. 1-2 now. Pitch on the way. That's outside. 2-2 evens up the count to Cooper. Well, the Dells has a team batting 340, not for nothing this year. They got a whole game almost to do something against their ace, Mason Schmidt. Swing and a miss. He got him. Struck out the side. So in the inning, no runs on one hit and one left. Three complete from Altoona in this Division II sectional final. It is Somerset 5, Wisconsin Dells nothing on 102.1 WAUN and Magnum.media.
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0: All right, just conferring 43 pitches for Mason Schmidt through three innings and eight strikeouts. Three in the first, two in the second, and three in the third. Well, when you get to sectional finals, you run into pitchers or players or hitters or like that. See what the Dells can do yet. We go to the fourth. And it'll be 9-1-2 for Somerset. So McCurry will bat. McGurin, Matt McGurin, sophomore. Very young team. Here's a shot to center straight away. Tulloch's in there. Comes in a couple steps and it's one gone in the Somerset fourth.
2: One out.
0: One up, one down.
2: Carson Boyle.
0: Carson Boyle. Leadoff man. Hit by a pitch and a base hit. He scored twice. Chopper out to West at a third. Throws across. Got him. Two up, two down quickly. Two chances, two outs for Liam Wested. Wested, pardon me.
2: Two down, number 11, Ryan Savard.
0: As he went to third when Grove went in to pitch. So it's Wested at third, Severson at short, Weaver at second, McClyman at first. Here's a shot, base hit to left. Well, drops in front of Eli Rupnow, and it's a two-out base hit.
2: Reese Anderson.
0: Reese Anderson will bat, a walk, and he was on an error back in the second. A lot of base runners as Somerset sent eight batters to the plate in the first three-run first. Pitches a strike from Henry Groh, who's thrown very well. Coming in, Dells have used all big three here in this game. Severson, Griefenhagen, and now Grove. Down 5-0. Line foul past Wested down the third baseline. Runner goes back to first base. So on the game, I'm looking at 5 base hits for Somerset. 5 runs, 5 hits. A hit batsman, and I think a walk or two. I mentioned a lot of base runners. Grove, here's a shot to center. That'll hang up for Tullickson. He's got it.

0: in center. Two putouts out in center fielder by Nolan Tullickson. So for the Somerset Spartans, no runs, one hit, and one left. We'll go to the bottom of the fourth. It is Somerset 5 and Wisconsin Dells nothing. On 102.1 WAUN and Magnum.media.
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0: Dells Chiefs Tournament Baseball. 121 WAUN and Magnum Media is a presentation of Mile Bluff Delton Family Medical Center, the official trainers of the Wisconsin Dells Chiefs. And I want to say thank you to Edgedell's Restaurant and Resort. Mason Schmidt, everybody was conferring up here. He has 8 strikeouts out of the 9 batters he's faced so far. Seeing is believing. After that first semifinal win against Aquinas, Dells have gone quietly against D1 recruits Mason Schmidt. We're in the fourth, though. Still out of time. It'll be Nolan Schmidt, Blake Weaver, and Henry Grove.
3: Number 8, Nolan Schmidt.
0: Nolan the DH. 3-4-5 in the order. Maybe do a few bunting techniques here to get on base. Get him off the mound. He looks too comfortable on the mound. Strike one to him. Schmidt, throw, swinging a foul back. Schmidt was on that one. High fastball, followed it back. 0-2. Little victories against Mason Schmidt here. Looks even faster in the windup. Foul back. Nolan right there. Let's see if he can put it in play somewhere and O-2. Ball high. Nolan, a junior, would have been the Dells' ace pitcher without the arm trouble, but he can play anywhere. Did he go? Yes. First base ump says he went around. Nolan disagreed, but he ain't going to win that battle. Blake Weaver will step in. One of 7 Dells seniors who set the school record for most victories last year. And still trying to get to state. Ooh, high and tight. Didn't hit him. It went off the catcher's glove. Ball one. Timeout. Getting that wild pitch. Swing and a miss, comes back with an off speed. He's got the Dells hitters guessing now. 1-1 with one out. Swing and a miss. 1-2. So Weaver's gonna step out of the box here now. Take a deep breath and see what Mr. Schmidt's gonna fire him here. 1 ball, 2 strikes, 1 out, nobody on. Pitch on the way, fastball. I barely saw that one. And I'm up in the press box directly behind home plate.

0: maybe 20 feet up, 15, whatever. Pitch on the way, swinging a foul ball. 2-2. We're in the bottom of the fourth. Somerset 5, Dells nothing. Here's Schmidt. Ball. 3-2. To Blake Weaver, second baseman. Struck out his first time up. Who didn't? Here it is. Pitch. Swing. Get a miss. Artistry in motion for Mason Schmidt. Two up, two down via the strikeout route. And the batter now is Henry Grove, who struck out back in the first. All these 400 and 300 averages are might take a beating here in game this game against a thrower like Schmidt. Two out, nobody on. 5-0 Somerset. Fourth inning, Dell's bottom of. Carter Severson started. He had 30 pitches. There's a swing in against Henry. Curtis Griefenhagen came in. And now Henry Grove for the Dells for a swing and a miss. One ball, two strikes to Henry. Pitch on the way. Start on the ball. Fastball. He tried to snipe one by him. Two and two. Two out. Righty versus righty. Strike three call. Whew. Struck out the side.
1: 17 pitches that in for Schmidt. Total 60.
0: He's got 60 pitches through four innings, and he has struck out four innings. He's 11 strikeouts in 12 batters. Woo. What a time to do it, huh? Sectional championship game. Somerset goes to their half of the fifth inning. It's Somerset Spartans 5, Wisconsin Dells nothing. And 102.1 in Magnum.media.
2: All right, folks, let's get started. 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
0: Henry Grove has come in and done a decent job on the mound. Third pitcher used in this championship game. He'll face 4, 5, and 6 in the order for Somerset.
1: Number 10, Braden Bignell.
0: Braden Bignell steps in. He's a junior. A base hit and a strikeout. Run scored back in the first. Top of the fifth, 5-0. Somerset over the Dells. Shot out to second. Weaver going to get there. Nice coverage by Blake. Squared up and got a nice throw over to McClellan.

0: lineman. 4-3, out number one.
1: Number 20, Colton Dornsif.
0: Dornsif, the batter, freshman. Base hit and a strikeout and a run score. Looking at summer set, they have, well, they've got a few seniors. Six seniors on this team, led by Mason Schmidt. Grove gets the first one in there, strike one, Henry a senior. Whoa, lost his mitt. No pitch? I believe not. Ground ball fall, first base side. 0-2, one down in the Somerset, inning number five. Clouds have hung around most of the day, which is good today. There's a shot in the left. Eli Rupp now, straight away, left, got it. For out number two. Two up, two down. Kellen Donnelly will bat, a fielder's choice, and a ground out for Donnelly here in the Somerset fifth inning. And this is a grounder to, gets past Westhead. Liam lifted up the glove a little too early that time. Right at him.
1: Number 18, Knox Nato.
0: Two out air, we'll put Knox Nato up to the plate. Fielder's choice. No, got on an air and a strikeout. Grounder to third. Westhead got it this time. Oh, nice backup. That ball came at him real quick. Liam kind of stepped back. He was playing deep third anyway. And after one hop, threw across the diamond and got the runner. So the play goes 5-3. We go to the Dells half of inning number five. For Somerset, the top of the fifth, no runs, no hits, one left and one error. We go to the bottom of the fifth from Altoona in this D2 sectional championship game. It's all Somerset. Somerset 5 and Wisconsin Dells nothing. On 102.1 and magnum.media.
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0: Okay, as Mason Schmidt does his warm-ups, Dells had a little powwow on their side of the diamond. The whole team got together, said it's now or never in this ball game. Come too far, eh? Championship game facing the Somerset ace, down 5-0. We'll see what the Chiefs can muster up here in the three innings they got left. Eli Rupnow will lead it off. Then it's Nolan Tullickson and Jack Skull. Mr. Schmidt, almost perfect today. 11 strikeouts in 12 at-bats for the Chiefs. Dells do have two hits and walk. But this guy is putting out a masterful, and there's a little bunt right back to the mound. Schmidt got him. Well, that's what you got to do. Make them get on.

0: off the mound and try and disrupt this guy, but he fielded that real good.
1: 23, Nolan Tollickson.
0: Play goes 1-3 for out number one. Maybe a bunt down the third or first base side might be a different story, but that one was bunted right back to him. Nolan Tollickson struck out in the second. Strike one to him. It's kind of been a pleasure watching this guy throw today. And I think Telly, did he step out? No, he's still in the box. 1-2, I think. 0-1. Swing and a miss. Boy, that one just dropped off the end of the earth. 0-2. One out for the Dells, bottom of inning number five. Well, Schmidt is kind of in cruise at the moment. Pitch on the way. Missed somehow. A little grumbling from the Somerset constituents to my left down below. Five zip, the Spartans lead. Pitch on the way. There's a strike call. Pay to the corner. Well, if you got an ace like this guy, you can do anything. They got a young ball club, really. Five nothing. Well, around here, I'm sure he's no secret. Strike one. But I think Coach Stoutinger will agree that his team has not faced anybody the likes of Mason Schmidt this year. Just happens to be the sectional final. 0-1, 0-2. Like clockwork. 0-2, two outs, Dells fifth inning. Somerset five, Dells nothing. I want to paint a bleak picture here, but it's strike three, swinging. I hope I'm sure the folks at Somerset know the special pitcher Mr. Mason Schmidt is. I've only seen him once today, and I'm going to stand up and applaud here shortly. So the Dells threw five innings, no runs, no hits in that inning, nobody left. Dells no runs on two hits and two left in the ballgame. A two-hitter for Mason Schmidt. We go to the top of the sixth, Somerset 5, Wisconsin Dells nothing on 102.1 and Magnum.media.
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0: 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Boomer Gala from El Tuda. Wish there was better news, but Mason Schmidt is a special pitcher for Somerset. And Somerset jumped on the Dells early. Three in the first, two in the second. Fly ball out to, look out, Severson going back over the shoulder grab at from shortstop. In short left center. That was a nice running catch by Carter. As I mentioned, Henry Grove has really done a nice job since he's come in. One up, one down. For Somerset here in the top of the sixth.

0: Ball one. Batter is number 9 in the order. Matt McCurran. Right-handed hitter. Pitch on the way. Pop up behind second. Weaver's going to get back there, make the grab. Two up, two down, two pop-ups to short and second base for Somerset. And now the top of the order, Carson Blyle. Henry Grove has been very, very effective. It's low and away, ball one.
1: Batting number 3, Carson Blyle.
0: Henry Grove has come in the third inning, and he is not allowed to run. We're in the sixth. We mentioned Somerset. Three in the first and two in the second inning, and that's all so far. 5-0, Somerset leading. It's 2-0 with two down now to the leadoff man. Carson Blyle has got on base, hit by a pitch, a base hit, and scored twice. There's a strike to him. Altoona, about 4 miles east on Highway 53, taking the Eau Claire Superior exit. Yeah, when you say see Superior, you're up here. I'll go visit Lake Superior tonight. Who knows? 3-1, pitch on the way. Curveball in there, strike. Last time up that way, visiting family was living there. Around that area. Ground ball to short to his left. Nice play. Whitehurst got him.
1: 32 pitches.
0: So for Somerset here in the sixth inning. No runs, no hits, and nobody left. And nobody left. Everything's calmed down. But the Chiefs got two more tries against Somerset and ace pitcher Mason Schmidt. We go to the bottom of the sixth. Our score is Somerset 5 and Wisconsin Dells nothing. Here on 102.1 WAUN and Magnum.media.
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0: 13 of the 15 outs have come via the strikeout route for Mason Schmidt and the Somerset Spartans. That's what the Dells is dealing with here in the championship game of the Altoona D2 sectional. So the batter now is Peter Waterman for the Chiefs. He'll bat in the number 9 spot. And he'll bat in the number 9 spot. Ooh, it hit him. Or did he say strike? Oh, I'm going to say the bat. Hit the bat. And now Coach Stoutinger with the any way to get on method. Just catching a little bit. Well, now they're going to

0: going to say, go ask the first base ump, what did he see? And they'll confer. Foul ball. 0-1. So, McClyman, who's been a courtesy runner all day, Pierce McClyman, who's been the number 9 hitter all day, is pitch hit for by Peter Waterman, who's been the courtesy runner all day. So Waterman bats here in the bottom of the 6th. Dells trail Somerset, 5-0. Watching a gem here in this championship game by just happened to be against the opposition throwing the gem tonight in Mason Schmidt. 1-2. Swing and a miss. Waterman goes down.
1: Number 19, Carter Severson.
0: 14 strikeouts for Schmidt. We're in the 6th. Well, here's the nemesis for Mr. Schmidt, Carter Severson, 2-for-2. Base hit to left, base hit to right. See if you can go for the trifecta here. Swing and a foul, strike one. Oh and one to Severson, leadoff man for the Dells. On deck, Cooper Whitehurst. Pitch, that's a ball. Let's see if Schmidt bears down on Carter. He has both hits off of him in this ballgame. And here's a swing and a foul right first base side and behind the dugout, out of play. 0-2. 1-2. Check that. 1-2. Not much action for the Somerset defense here, this championship game. Pitch on the way, ball outside. Evens up the count, 2-2. It's kind of eerie quiet after that euphoria in the Dells semifinal victory over Aquinas. Pitch is a ball, and the count goes full. Carter was, how do you plead, Carter? 3-2. Swing and a miss. He got him. Foul tip. That was a good battle.
1: Number 5, Cooper Whitehurst.
0: Whitehurst the batter. Cooper has struck out twice. When you run down and you see these guys who have hit the ball all year for Wisconsin Dells and the Chiefs with two hits against this Schmidt, swing and a miss, strike one on Cooper. You just tip your hat and you go, well, we ran into Mr. Ace on the mound. We're in the 6th inning, 5-0, Somerset. Swing and a miss by Cooper. Schmidt well within his 100 pitch limit here in the 6th. Well, when you throw blue darters all game. Oh, 2. Pitches the ball. One and two. Ball low and away. Evens up the count, 2-2 to Cooper Whitehurst. Nolan Schmidt would bat if Cooper gets on. We're in the 6th, bottom of 6th. Somerset with a 5-0 lead. Swing and a foul, strikeout, catcher held on. Struck out the side.
1: After 6, score remains 5-0.
0: So for Wisconsin Dells,

0: Cardinals here in the sixth inning. No runs, no hits, and nobody left on base. We go to the Somerset, top of the seventh, and the Spartans with three in the first and two in the second, and then turned it over to Mr. Mason Schmidt on the mound. Lead Wisconsin Dells. Somerset 5, Wisconsin Dells nothing. Here on 102.1 WAUN and Magnum.media. Chiefs baseball, tournament baseball on 102.1 WAUN is being brought to you in part by Lake Delton State Bank and by Holiday Wholesale and Holiday Wholesale Showroom Store in Wisconsin Dells. We go to the Somerset seventh inning, top of Somerset leading by a score of 5-0.
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0: Top of the seventh, Somerset 5, Wisconsin Dells nothing. In this D2 Neltona sectional championship game. Grounder to first. And the play is going to be safe. McClyman came a long way. If that is Pierce at first, I think it is. Yeah, lefty. He was behind the bag, deep behind the bag at first, and that ball just chopped to him, and he tried to catch it in mid-hop, and it got away. I'm going to give him a base hit. That was just a hard play. So, leadoff base hit for Somerset in the seventh. A bunt right back to the mound. Grove got him. First base. Sack complete. Mentioned Henry has shut down Somerset since coming in. One down and a runner at second for Somerset here in the seventh, leading 5-0. Bignell, Braden Bignell, a junior. Strike. Let's see, 1, 2, 3, 6 seniors on this Somerset team. There's a little chopper. It is going to go foul down the third base side. And the count goes 0-2. One last shot at Somerset and Mason Schmidt in this bottom of the seventh for the Dells, but he is impressive, to say the least. So is Henry Grove been in third pitcher for the Dells. All the runs came on off of Severson and Griefenhagen in the first two innings. Pitch a ball, evens up the count, 2-2 with one gone. And a runner in scoring position for Somerset here in the Spartan top of the seventh. Check back at second. Pitch, ball, full count. Don't want to lose them.

0: Henry get out of this inning and get out of the scoreboard, at least, in this championship game. Ooh, ball four. Well, didn't break enough. Henry thought so. Two on, one out for Colton Dorsett. And now, what do we got here? Coach Stoutinger is going to go to the mound and talk about what we can do. Don't want to allow any more runs. And, of course, it's still a teaching situation for the Chiefs. One last shot at Somerset at the bottom of the seventh. Back in a moment. Now 102.1 in Magnum Media.
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0: Okay, here we go. And this is a little grounder foul down the first base side. Coach Stoutinger went to the mound and says, guys, we're still playing here. Down 5-0. A pitcher like Mason Schmidt can zap the strength right out of a team. And here's a shot to McClyman. Going to get over to first, and he got him. Nice coverage that time by Grove. Good play on both ends. McClyman waiting for Grove to get over there. Five, so the play will go 3-1 for out number two. On the play, runners advance to second and third. Two on, two out. And the batter, number five, Kellen Donnelly. Pitch to him. Ball away, ball one. Dell's 21-5 on the year. Another great back-to-back seasons. I think Chiefs won 23 or 24 last year. Set the school record. So this has been a great senior bunch. Ground ball, base hit in the left. We'll score one, maybe two. Rupnow's throw, short. Nope, two more for Somerset. And that one will put it away. That's the exclamation point. I don't think you're going to get seven runs off of Mr. Mason Schmidt. I don't care who you are. Dells have met their match here in the championship game. And Somerset is doing just enough. I think the Dells are kind of surprised the way Somerset came out in this ball game. Grounder, slow roller to third. Tough play. Westhead throws. Nope, safe. Infield hit. That one just died down the third baseline. No play for Westhead. Catcher is going to get a courtesy runner.
3: Now batting number 16, Cooper Gullickson.
0: Cooper Gullickson, the hitter, has made contact all three times, 0 for 3. Dell's trying to close it out with two out. The ball caught by Henry Grove. A line shot right back to him. Grove.

0: 0.
1: Just said, oops, I got that one. We'll see a line out to 1. But Somerset adds 2 more on 3 base hits. They leave 2. And it is now going to the bottom of the 7th. Last call for the Dells Chiefs. It is Somerset 7, Wisconsin Dells nothing. Here on 102.1 WAUN and Magnum.media.
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1: Well, I guess it is still a beautiful day. But the Chiefs are in a deficit. Down 7-0, and the sun has come out in force. That'll push the temp to around 90. In the shade. So, Wisconsin Dells will have Nolan Schmidt to bat.
2: Getting off the bottom of the seventh for the Chiefs, number 8, Nolan Schmidt.
1: So, Schmidt's Weaver and Grove facing Mason Schmidt. Schmitz versus Schmidt. I knew I'd run into one of those today. Grand shot right at the shortstop, out number one. Nolan Schmidt hit it hard off of Mason Schmidt. But it's four and out. What up, one down. Weaver to bat. Fifteen strikeouts for Mason Schmidt. We're in the seventh. One down. He could end up with 17 out of 21. Not a bad afternoon work. Fetches a ball. Yeah, maybe Blake says not on my watch. Let's see. Put it in play. Find a spot, Blake. Nope. Strike. 2-2. Strike 3. 2 up, 2 down. Somerset 1 out away. Heading to the state tournament in Grand Chute next Wednesday semifinal. They will reseed everybody, the four D2 teams. Semifinals on Wednesday, championship on Thursday. Pitch on the way. Swing and a miss. Henry Grove, the batter. Last chance for the Dells in the bottom of the seventh. Somerset 7. Wisconsin Dells nothing. Pitch, swing and a miss. Strike 2. And you can see it on Henry's face. I don't want to strike out to end the year.

0: 2. Ball high. So what's his pitch count?
1: 93.
0: Okay, 93. Okay. Not a bad outing. There it is. Strike 3.
2: That's the game.
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0: 94 pitch zero. Gem by Mason Schmidt. We'll send the Dells home in this championship game. Just one step away of reaching the state tournament. Not to be, however, for the Dells Chiefs. They ran into a tough out pitcher in Mason Schmidt. We mentioned he's Division I going to UW-Milwaukee. They found a gem like him up in Somerset, Wisconsin. Final, Somerset 7, Wisconsin Dells nothing. Back in a moment on 102.1 and magnum.media.
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0: Dells Chiefs getting their sectional medals.
2: Number 8, Nolan Schmitz. Number 9, Liam Westhead. Number 10, Pierce McClyman. Number 11, Jax Gall. Number 13, Xander Miller. Number 17, Peter Waterman. Number 19, Carter Severson. Number 23, Nolan Tollickson. Number 25, Henry Grove. And number 42, Ethan Paper. Once again, congratulations to the Wisconsin Dells Chiefs on an excellent season and their head coach, Brett Stoutenberg.
0: So that's the story.
2: And now we'll hand out the medals.
0: From Somerset. Pardon me, from Altoona. Somerset wins the D2 Altoona sectional with a 7-0 win over Wisconsin Dells. It was just how things can change from euphoria with a thrilling 5-4 Dells win over Aquinas in the sectional semifinal, scoring the winning run in the bottom of the sixth inning and then shutting down Aquinas.

0: Connected with the Wisconsin Dells Baseball Association and Dells High School teams for their cooperation with us here at Magnum Media, helping us do our broadcasts on 102.1 WAUN. Thank you, Coach Brett Stoutinger and his staff. Scott Albrecht, Kalen Mace, and Brayden Buss. And just want to say thank you for listening. We've had fun just one step away from state. Dells fall in the championship game to Somerset. Congratulations to the Somerset Spartans. They will be at state next week in Division II, defeating Wisconsin Dells by a score of 7-0 in the D2 Altoona sectional. So that puts a wrap on the 2025-26 school year sports season. We'll get ready for football in, heck, what, 2 weeks? No, about 6 weeks or so, somewhere in that area. But anyway, thank you for listening, and we'll talk to you soon. Final again, Somerset 7, Wisconsin Dells nothing. 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Good night.
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Where do you keep your live dynamite? In a freezer? In the garage? Tell me you don't have any live dynamite. I don't think any of us do, but a woman in California was cleaning out her garage. She discovered 20 sticks of live dynamite inside an old freezer. She said, I had no idea they were there. So she, you know, called the cops, who called in the bomb squad. They evacuated her from her house, and even the neighbors around her had to leave their house too. The woman said her husband passed 12 years ago in 2014, and he must have put it there. What was he going to do with the live dynamite? We'll never know.